nice music from 1930. That was Kiss Me With Your Eyes, the Columbia Photo Players. And before that, also from 1930, Ben Selvin and his orchestra, Around the Corner and Down the Street. And we opened the show with a 1934 recording featuring Bing Crosby, and it was Someday, Sweetheart.

0: It's Easy to See. That was Ben Selvin's orchestra in 1930, and they didn't list the vocalist at that stage. And before that, a lovely tune, A Siren Dream, B.A. Rolfe and his orchestra in 1927. And we let off that set with The Prize Waltz, Ben Selvin in 1934, and the vocalist was not listed. You're listening to the Hit Parade of yesterday. Dave Rentz here with this sort of music each week at this time.
1: Hello, Elsie.
2: Hello, Jack.
1: Feeling pretty good?
2: Fine, thanks.
1: The stuff.

0: dear.
1: Oh, dear.
0: Well, really, I think we've waited long enough, don't you?
1: I do.
0: I mean, after all, this is our number, isn't it?
1: Of course it is.
0: And we came here to sing it, didn't we?
1: We did.
0: And we're going to sing it.
1: We are.
0: Every bit of it?
1: Yes, and they'll like it.
0: That's a good girl. I say, Ray, if you don't mind, we really would like to be in on this.
2: Very good. Thanks.

big love scene. That was Reggie Childs and his orchestra. Don Howard did the singing in 1933 from a Bing Crosby movie. And before that, Close Your Eyes, Ray Noble and the New Mayfair Orchestra with the, well, you could call them the English Bing Crosby, Al Boley doing the singing in 1933. And from that same year, we opened that set with Jack Buchanan and Elsie Randolph singing and talking Fancy Our Meeting. Let's continue with the music on the hit parade of yesterday.

One of my favorite tunes from the 1930s, My Song, with Phil Spitalny and his orchestra and the distinctive voice of Chick Bullock. And before that, we heard Too Late. It was Art Jarrett doing the singing with Earl Burnett and his orchestra. And leading off that set, Sweetheart of My Student Days, Earl Burnett and his Hotel Biltmore Orchestra, with the Biltmore Trio singing in 1930.

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The Île-de-France with all the gulls around it. 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

These Foolish Things, Leslie Hutchinson at the piano in 1936. And I'll always get him confused with the fellow before him, Turner Layton at the piano in 1939, I Get Along Without You Very Well. And we open that set with So Rare, Hildegard, a famous radio and stage personality in 1937.

Al Boley with Lou Stone's Orchestra in 1933 wind up the program today. I hope you enjoyed it. Dave Rentz wishing you good luck and goodbye from Caranda.

how the time can fly, how the night goes by, whenever I'm with you. 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

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This is Dave Rentz welcoming you to the Hit Parade of yesterday, music of the 1920s and 30s. 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
1: Really?
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0: The more than 3,000 DeSoto Plymouth dealers of America present Groucho Marx in You Bet Your Life, the comedy quiz series produced and transcribed from Hollywood. Ladies and gentlemen, tonight, for the very first time on You Bet Your Life, we're going to tell you about what we think is the most beautiful car ever built, the distinguished 1953 DeSoto. This magnificent new DeSoto is now on display at your DeSoto Plymouth dealers. Be sure and listen later in the show for news of the beautiful 1953 DeSoto. And here he is, the one, the only...
1: Nice fella, knew him well. Oh, that's me! Well, here I am again with $1,000 for one of our couples. If any of them say the secret word, the duck here will come down and pay him $100.
0: We invited some firemen to the show tonight, and just before we went on the air, our studio audience selected Mr. Robert Reeder. His partner is a woman with an unusual occupation, Mrs. Greta Magnuson Grossman. Folks, would you please come in and meet Groucho Marx?
1: Well, welcome, welcome. Welcome to You Bet Your Life. Say the secret word and divide $100. It's a common word, something you see every day. Miss Greta, Mrs. Greta Grossman, huh?
2: That's right.
1: And Mr. Reeder, you're a fireman, huh?
3: Yes, sir.
1: Where are you from there? Smoky Mountains?
3: Dallas, Texas.
1: Dallas, Texas, huh? Greta Magnuson, huh? Grossman.
2: That's right.
1: Where are you from?
2: Helsingborg, Sweden.
1: Could you talk a little louder? I don't think I can.
2: Helsingborg, Sweden.
1: Oh, well, that means nothing to me. Where is that?
2: That's opposite Helsingør, Denmark.
1: Oh, now I know exactly where it is.
2: I'm sure you do. Hamlet was born, came
1: Hamlet?
2: From there. Yeah.
1: Oh, that's where Hamlet came from.
2: Yeah.
1: I thought Hamlets came from piglets.
2: Oh, that kind, yes. But the famous one, I meant.
1: Oh, the famous. Hamlet, you mean to be or not to be? That is the question?
2: You said it.
1: Well, not originally. Shakespeare said it. Greta, I take it you're from Sweden, huh?
2: Yes, I am.
1: Are you married?
2: Yes, I am.
1: You have any little smorgasbord at home?
2: No, only the ones we eat.
1: Now, Smoky Stover, let's talk to you. Are you married?
3: Yes, I am.
1: Some fireman. You burned your own bridges behind you. How long have you been a fireman?
3: About 3.5 months.
1: Oh, you're just a rookie, huh?
3: Yes, sir.
1: Do they let you fight the fires yet, or do they just let you play with matches?
3: No, they... fight fires, and when we're not fighting fires, we go out on fire prevention once a week.
1: Now, do you learn how to be able to rush to a fire in a hurry?
3: Yes, you do. You have to jump out of bed in a sound sleep, put on your clothes, and you get on the fire truck, and your siren going, you're out of there in about 30 seconds.
1: You get out of the firehouse in 30 seconds,
3: about 30 seconds.
1: You mean that's if somebody sets fire to the firehouse?
3: Well, they usually have a long ring, and then you know it's a fire.
1: Uh-huh. Now, Greta, let's get back to you. Fenneman says you have an unusual occupation. What is it?
2: I'm an industrial designer. I design furniture and lamps, fixtures, and pottery, and textiles, and houses.
1: Mm-hmm. Well, you got a good job. Anytime you get tired, you just take out your pencil and draw up a chair.
2: I do, all the time.
1: Now, what kind of furniture do you design?
2: I design modern furniture, and I sketch them and do the full-scale drawings ready for production.
1: That's very nice. Now, how about you, Smokey? Do you find all this talk about furniture pretty dull?
3: I think it's very interesting.
1: Oh, I forgot you're a fireman. Chop, chop, huh? Which furniture do you find easier to smash, the modern or the conventional?
3: Well, neither one. Actually, our job is to protect all the furniture in a house during a fire.
1: You mean you just carry that big axe around to open a can of beer?
3: Well, especially for a minute.
1: Well, I'd like to continue talking to you two, but now it's time for you to win some money. In just 1 minute, you're going to play You Bet Your Life for a chance at the $1,000 question. Folks, this is a big night on You Bet Your Life. Tonight, we're introducing for the first time the distinguished new 1953 DeSoto. As a DeSoto owner from way back, I can honestly say this 1953 DeSoto is the most beautiful car I've ever seen. Don't you think so, George?
0: Indeed it is, Groucho. 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
1: Folks, this distinguished new 1953 DeSoto is now on display at your DeSoto Plymouth dealers. So go see him tomorrow. And when you do, tell him Groucho sent you. All right, now let's see how you work together as a team. Here we go. Let's see how high I can build you $20. You selected foreign cities located on rivers. Is that right? Here's your first question. How much will you bet? And talk right up.
4: $19.
2: Do you think that's all right?
4: Right.
2: It's okay with me.
4: Okay, 19.
1: All right. The Russian city of Stalingrad is located on what river?
2: Volga.
1: That's right, the Volga.
0: Well, off with a start, you have $39.
1: How much have they got?
0: $39.
1: $39. Remember, you're going for $1,000 tonight. Now, how much of this sum will you bet this time?
4: 38.
2: Okay.
1: All right, and what river is the city of Vienna located?
2: Oh, Donau. Danube.
4: Danube,
1: that's right, the Blue Danube.
0: You now have $77.
1: And here's your third question. How much of the 77 are you going to try?
4: 76.
1: Okay, the Chinese city of Nanking is on what river?
4: The Yangtze.
1: The Yangtze is right.
0: You've now climbed to $153.
1: And here's your last chance to beat the other couples. How much of the 153 are you going to risk?
4: All of it.
1: All of it. On what river do you find the city of Cairo, Egypt?
2: The Nile.
1: The Nile is right.
0: And you wind up with $306.
1: Put it there, kid. You're a very bright couple, huh? Thanks and good luck from the DeSoto Plymouth dealers.
0: Groucho, just before we went on the air, our studio audience selected a junior high school girl, Miss Leslie Ann Green. Her partner is a businessman, Mr. R.P. Knoll. And here they are. Folks, please come in and meet Groucho Marx.
1: Well, welcome. Welcome, kids, to You Bet Your Life. Say the secret word and divide $100. It's a common word, something you see every day. A businessman and a schoolgirl, eh? Now, let's see, Leslie Ann Green, is that you? You have the schoolgirl complexion, so I guess you're the schoolgirl, huh? Real peaches and cream, isn't she, yeah? And Mr. Knoll, I don't mean to say you haven't got a schoolgirl complexion.
5: Well, thank you.
1: Only it's more like peaches and yogurt. How old are you, Leslie?
2: 13.
1: 13, huh?
2: Mm-hmm.
1: Well, what is your age, Mr. Knoll?
5: 52,
1: huh? What's your first name, Mr. Knoll?
5: Raleigh.
1: Really?
5: No, Raleigh.
1: You realize, of course, that we can be sued by Abbott and Costello. How do you spell it?
5: R-O-L-Y.
1: Oh, Roly. Can you pronounce it Roly?
5: Yes, sir.
1: I'll just call you Roly-Poly, huh? Where are you from, Raleigh?
5: Sedalia, Missouri.
1: Really? No, Raleigh. Well, what's your hometown, Leslie?
6: Well, I was born right here.
1: Funny, I didn't notice it. A lot of strange things go on around this show. What sort of work do you do, Roly?
5: I'm a senior partner in the firm of Knoll Beckendorf and Company.
1: Is that so? Well, congratulations. I must say I never heard of it.
5: That's not surprising.
1: What kind of a racket are you running?
5: We don't run a racket, Groucho. We're a firm of insurance managers, in which we set up insurance programs, manage company facilities, operate production agencies, operate a brokerage department, and carry on high-level conferences with various business executives about their insurance programs and otherwise.
1: Do they understand what you're talking about?
5: I always hope so.
1: I never understand what an insurance man talks about. The minute they start with, well, the 20-year endowment means that in the 13th year, you get $338 if you haven't died in the meantime, unless you have fire and theft and collision. By this time, my eyes are glazed or I'm tired asleep. Now, let's get back to you. What school do you attend, Raleigh? Nolly? Leslie, huh?
6: Emerson Junior High.
1: Emerson Junior High. Why did they call it Emerson? Was it named after Benjamin Franklin?
6: No, Ralph Waldo Emerson.
1: Has anything unusual happened to you at school, such as getting there on time?
6: Well, one time in school, there were some boys in the class, and they were making some funny noises with their mouth, and so...
1: Well, like what?
6: Well, they were going like this. And so they taught me how to do it, and so... One time...
1: I think you do it very well. Would you give us a little more of that, Leslie? How do you do that? I'd like to learn that.
6: So the teacher...
1: Let me see. How do you do that? Try it, Noel. Try it. You may quit the insurance business.
5: I don't believe I can master that, Groucho.
1: There's a fortune in this if you can get it done. Let's all do it together, huh? Okay, one, two, three. Is this going to be mystifying on radio, huh? Well, that's very good. You certainly learned. You spent your time well in there. You have much to do with the boys in school?
6: Well, no, because the teacher keeps her eye on us pretty much, so we don't have too much to do with them.
1: I see. That's unfortunate, huh? How about on the way to school?
6: Well, the boys have their buses, and then the girls have theirs.
1: Why is it necessary to put the boys in one bus and the girls in another bus? What a ridiculous question.
6: The boys start showing off in front of the girls and they start fighting and it makes the bus driver nervous.
1: Why should the bus driver be nervous? Doesn't he carry a revolver? Mr. Noel? Will you try that noise once more? Let's see you do it.
5: I'm getting better.
1: Say, you could go to high school with this. Now, Leslie, since you're here, maybe you can reassure some of the people of my generation who are a little doubtful about today's teenagers. What's your opinion of today's youngsters?
6: Oh, they have nothing to worry about.
1: A guarded statement, if I ever heard one. How do you spend your evenings, for example?
6: Oh, we have about 2 hours of homework and then watch TV.
1: And I don't need to worry, eh? Is my program popular with the intelligent, charming, younger set?
6: Well, I guess so, because all the boys go around wiggling their eyebrows like this the way you do.
1: Well, now I know why they have boy buses and girl buses. Well, you're a lovely couple, and I'd like to see you win a reasonable sum of money here tonight. You beat our other couples, and you'll get a chance at the $1,000 question. I can't tell you how much you have to win, but Mr. Fenneman is going to remind our listeners.
7: Greta Grossman and the fireman won $306, and the secret word is clock.
1: Here we go. Let's see how high I can build you $20. You selected initials of familiar organizations. Is that right? And you talk it over before you give me any answers on any of these questions. Here's your first question. How much would you bet?
6: $19.
1: All right. What do the initials CIO stand for? Talk it over.
5: CIO.
1: Take a stab if you don't know.
6: I don't know.
1: Well... Time's up. Could I get the cameraman to give me the answer to this one? Congress of Industrial Organizations.
5: Oh, you now have $1.
1: All right. Remember, you don't get discouraged now. Remember, you're going for $1,000 tonight. How much of this buck are you going to bet this time?
6: All of it?
5: We might as well bet
6: okay.
5: it all.
1: All right. What do the initials WCTU stand for?
5: Women's Christian Temperance Union.
6: Women's Christian Temperance Union.
1: That's right. That's right. Now you got $2.
8: Here's your third question. How much of the $2 you going to go for?
5: Might as well shoot the worm.
8: All right. What do the initials FCC stand for?
5: FCC, Federal Communications Commission.
8: That's right, Federal Communications Commission. Here's your last chance to beat the other couples. You have $4. How much are you going to bet? All right. What do the initials AMA stand for?
5: American Medical Association.
8: That's right. I'm sorry, nobody leaves here with $8. I'm going to give you one more question to bring it up to $25. And please, no coaching. Are you ready? Around what holiday do you receive Christmas cards?
6: Christmas.
8: Christmas is right. Thanks and good luck to the DeSoto Plymouth dealers.
5: Well, Groucho...
8: Welcome, Youngs. Oh, yeah.
5: No, wait a minute. Groucho, we have...
8: Welcome, Youngs.
5: We have an engaged couple for you now, Groucho.
8: Yeah, well, you lucky fellow, you.
5: Miss Genevieve Capri and Mr. Donald W. Armstrong, come in and meet Groucho Marx.
8: Welcome, youngsters, for the DeSoto Plymouth dealers. Say the secret word and divide $100. It's a common word, something you see every day. Let's see now. Genevieve, how do you pronounce that?
9: Capri.
8: Capri, that's a very pretty name. And Donald Armstrong, eh? That's a pretty name, too, isn't it? I don't want you to feel bad. I think that's a lovely name. Where are you from, Don?
10: I'm a native.
8: You're a native? Well, you should have a ring in your nose. How do you like living in California?
10: I think it has everything.
8: Well, not quite. We haven't got King Farouk. Where are you from, Genevieve? Oh, Genevieve, sweet Genevieve.
9: I'm from Williamstown, about 15
8: Where?
9: Miles. Williamstown, New Jersey. It's
8: Williamstown?
9: About 15 miles.
8: Spell it.
9: WILLIAMSTOWN.
8: Now pronounce it.
9: Williamstown.
8: What happened to the L's? You knocked the L's out of that word. Can't you say Williamstown? Try it.
9: Williamstown.
8: No wonder she moves. She can't pronounce it.
9: Williamstown.
8: Is that why you left Williamstown? Where do you live now?
9: Glendale.
8: You said you lived in some weird places, haven't you, Jenny? Why did you come to California from Philadelphia? You want to,
9: I didn't.
8: You want to be with a pennant winner?
9: No, I didn't really come exactly straight from... Philadelphia to Glendale.
8: Well, you know.
9: Yes. I went to New York, and then I went to Africa. I went to Siam and Bangkok and Calcutta.
8: Now you see what happens when somebody talks to the motorman? Gets distracted, forgets to make a left turn in the right place. Before you know it, you're in Bangkok. Well, let's have it. Why did you come to Glendale by way of Calcutta? Was the bridge out in Kansas City? My bridge was out once in Kansas City. Luckily, I knew a local dentist there, and he fixed it.
9: My foster father has been collecting animals all over the world, and I used to go with him.
8: This sounds like a fascinating business. Did he collect monkeys?
9: Yes.
8: Oh. Rascally, monkey business. Don, what is your age? 23. Mm-hmm. And how old are you, Genevieve?
9: 27.
8: Well, you're not only attractive, but you're also honest, aren't you? Most unusual. Where did you meet Genevieve, Don?
10: I met her in New Orleans.
8: New Orleans?
10: Yes.
8: You say you get around, Jenny.
10: I met her at the Ringling Brothers Circus.
8: Were you on exhibition there, Jenny?
9: No. Heavens, no.
8: He met you at a circus?
10: Yes.
8: How come?
10: We had both gone to the circus to meet Dr. Henderson, the circus doctor. We both have a common interest in animals, and through the book that he had written, we decided to meet him.
8: What sort of work are you doing now, Genevieve?
9: I collect wild animals. Bring them to America.
8: You're not Frank Buckeye.
9: No, exactly. They do know me as Jungle Jenny in the animal world.
8: It doesn't seem possible that a wisp of a girl like you collecting animals, why, even I'm not afraid of you. By the way, what kind of animals do you collect? White mice?
9: I collect wild elephants, leopards, monkeys, pythons, boa constrictors.
8: You take one step near and I'll scream. Tell us about this wild animal collecting. How do you go about it?
9: Oh, I go to the foreign countries and contact native people there.
8: Have you had any close calls in animal hunting? I know I've had many close calls in my hunting career.
9: There was
8: that was some years ago, of course. Could you tell us about one big lie?
9: This isn't a lie. I have the scars to show the time when I was attacked by the Black Panther.
8: Oh, let's see. Oh, boy, you really did get clawed, didn't you?
9: Yeah.
8: Did you capture the panther?
9: No, this animal was on board a ship, and the native people thought it was a tame one, but instead of being a tame one, they were letting out a black, ferocious one. So I ran to the cage and tried to rectify the error, and the animal's head and claw got caught by my force of this door down on the animal. And in doing so, it made him stronger than me, and he got his whole body out of the cage, and he turned like lightning and leaped for my throat. And I was just fortunate to have this board that I picked up that broke his leap at my throat, and he just knocked me down. And I thought, of course, he was going to continue running. Instead, he turned right back at me again, and I shoved my arm in his mouth, and then was when I thought that was it. And I thought, well, maybe if I relax, I would save my life, but if not, why... What's the difference? I was going to die anyway. And just then as I did relax, the animal leaped away from me.
8: Now what was he doing while all this was going on? He was reading that book by the doctor. Probably smoking a big cigar on the side of the tent or something. Have you ever caught a cheetah?
9: No.
8: No?
9: No.
8: We caught a cheetah in a poker game last night. Plugged into a jelly. Don, apparently you got a fiancé who's lived dangerously. How about you? What sort of work do you do?
10: I sell water.
8: I imagine it's soft water, isn't it?
10: It's a special kind
8: of
10: water.
8: You say you sell water? What kind of water?
10: A special kind.
8: Well, it better be. What kind of water?
10: I sell sparkless drinking water, artesian well water.
8: In the jungle?
10: No, right here in Los Angeles, bottled by the Sparkless Drinking Water Corporation.
8: So you're around selling this sparkless water, and she's got her head in a leopard's mouth. Well, you're a nice couple, and I wish you lots of luck in your marriage and also in the jungle. Now you're going to play You Bet Your Life. 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I can't tell you how much you have to win, but George is going to remind our listeners.
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8: Here we go. 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Here's your first question. How much will you bet?
9: 1975.
8: What is the science called that deals with both beneficial and harmful microbes?
9: Biology.
8: What do you say?
9: Oh.
8: All right, time's up. I'm sorry. Well, it's bacteriology.
9: Oh. I thought it was...
8: Should have known that in a doctor's book.
5: You now have 25 cents.
8: You got 25 cents. Remember, you're going for $1,000 tonight. Now, don't get discouraged. How much of your 25 cents you going to bet this time?
9: 24,
8: all right. What is the science called that deals with the nerves and the nervous system?
9: All the ideologies I know.
8: No. Why did you pick this category,
9: Jenny? Is that kinesiology?
8: Jenny? No, I'm sorry. This is neurology. Now you're down to 1 cent. Here's your third question. How much of the cent are you going to bet? Well, you're always on the cent in the jungle, aren't you?
9: Yeah.
8: Now you're on the cent here. What is the science called that deals with the life history of plants and animals?
9: Biology.
8: Biology is right.
5: They wind up with 2 cents.
8: And this is only the third question.
5: Oh.
8: How much do they got?
5: Oh, they have 2 cents.
8: Well, keep your 2 cents out of this. It's your last chance to beat the other couples. How much will you bet? How much?
9: 2 cents.
8: All right. What is the science called that deals with the skin?
9: All the
8: allergies. Take a stab if you don't know. Guess. Well, it's dermatology.
5: They went broke, Groucho.
8: Well, then nobody goes broke here. I'll give you one more question. Get this right, and you get $25. Are you ready? From what animal do we get mink coats? Minks is right. We just picked the wrong one.
11: Well, Groucho, this couple lost all their money, so that means that Greta Grossman and the fireman with $306 in just 1 minute get the chance at the DeSoto Plymouth $1,000 question.
8: Thanks, and good luck to the DeSoto Plymouth dealers.
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11: Here's Greta Grossman and the fireman all set for the DeSoto Plymouth $1,000 question, Groucho. Right in
8: here. All right, here's a chance for you to win enough money to get yourself a whole smorgasbord for the firehouse. This is for $1,000. I'll give you 15 seconds to decide on a single answer between you. Think carefully and please no help from the audience. You ready? One of the biggest news stories of 1937 concerned the sinking of an American gunboat by the Japanese. The Yangtze River incident threatened to plunge us into war. For $1,000, what was the name of this ill-fated gunboat?

0: what's the answer you two have decided upon?
1: We wish we would known.
0: Well, I'm sorry. The correct answer is the Panay.
1: Thank you.
0: P-A-N-A-Y. So that means the big question next week will be worth $1,500. Well, you lost the big money, but how much did they win the quiz, George?
2: $306 in the quiz.
0: Well, that's not too bad. Congratulations and thanks to both of you and to all of our contestants on the show tonight.
3: Thank you.

0: Be sure to tune in again next week at the same time for the Groucho Marx Show, when the big question will be worth $1,500. And don't miss Groucho's television show, also presented by the DeSoto Plymouth Dealers of America, now displaying the most beautiful car ever built, the distinguished 1953 DeSoto. 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And remember, all dealers who sell DeSoto also sell Plymouth. Two great cars, both products of the Chrysler Corporation.
1: And when you drive in, tell them Groucho sent you. Good night, folks. And

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Condition your car for winter conditions. 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This is George Fenneman signing off for the more than 3,000 DeSoto Plymouth dealers from coast to coast.

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0: Gregory Keane continues the record of the second hour.
1: An hour and 41 minutes after Operation Quantra began, I was being driven by Otto Richter through a labyrinth of dark, narrow streets near the Kreuzberg Hill, on my way to meet Manfred von Reimer. I told Colonel Fentress about some ideas I had concerning Rhonda Stewart, and I was very much on my own. There was a second way in and out of the Café Lorraine that I'd found out about too late, so Tom Cutts on watch across the Friedrichstrasse thought I was still in the place. Whatever was going to happen that night, I had to cope with myself, and I knew that when I stepped into Richter's car. The drive took only a few minutes. After we left the cafe, Richter didn't utter a word. Are we here, Richter?
2: Be quiet. Now listen.
1: For what? The snow drifting down?
2: Listen.
1: What's that, Otto? The all clear from the Von Reimer?
2: You know you talk too much.
1: Well, tell me when to get out.
2: Not yet. Your aunt?
1: Mm-hmm.
2: Give your pistol to me.
1: Old man, I'd much rather hang on to it.
2: Do you wish to meet Von Reimer or not?
1: It's blackmail, Otto. That's what it is. There you are.
2: This is what you call a Gemütlich pistol. I like Lugas myself also.
1: Well, what now?
2: By the lights of the car, what do you see?
1: We're at the end of a narrow dead-end alley with snow beginning to pile up against the wall.
2: Before I switch off, what else?
1: Narrow steps going up through an opening in the wall.
2: That is where we're going, my friend. Now, the lights. Open your door and step out. You will go first, into the wall and up the steps. I will be close behind you with your own pistol pointing at your back. When you get to the top of the steps, you will find yourself on a small landing. On your left hand, there will be a door. It will open. The room will be dark. You will take 3 paces inside and then stand at attention still.
1: And where will you be?
2: I will be behind you. Ready to shoot away part of your spine if you should move one muscle. I do not like Major Keane.
1: You know, Otto, none of this is really necessary.
2: Walk ahead now, slowly.
1: Is this about right? You know, you don't have to shug that Luger clean through me.
2: Let me decide what is necessary and best, my friend. As you decided what was best for my good friend, Herman.
1: Herman?
2: No. Up the steps.
1: Who's Herman?
2: He'll talk to you inside, not now. Manfred von Reimer will talk to you. And when he is ready, do more than talk.
1: Our steps didn't make a sound on the carpet of snow, but the sudden realization of what Otto was thinking hammered into my head. No one but these people could possibly know where I was. And it looked as though Colonel Fentress and the Americans would have to find someone else to negotiate with von Reimer. And if Reimer decided not to deal with us at all, but go instead to the other side of the curtain, then Fentress would be left with nothing but some suspicions of Rhonda Stewart. My legs felt wooden. I knew now what was waiting for me through the door at the top of the stairs. I wished Colonel Fentress good luck and good hunting. There didn't seem to be much else I could do.
3: 2:50, Rhonda. You're going to get some sleep?
4: No, Colonel Fentress, I'm not.
3: Craven and Marcus and the others are snatching a nap. No sense in us all staying on deck.
4: I feel fresh as a daisy. And anyway, what about you?
3: I'm waiting on word from Keane again. I've just come from the Friedrichstrasse, you know. Chap's still down in that dive with a glass of some noxious mixture in front of him.
4: No, it's rough on that guy. We're kind of lucky. I mean, here in this house with carpets and a fire and switchboards and radio and jeeps full of fellas standing by.
3: How do you like our Major Keane?
4: I like him fine. Don't ask me why.
3: How old are you, Rhonda?
4: 31.
3: Your Colonel Craven tells me you were married to Berlin von Seydlitz just before the war.
4: In Paris, March 39. I just turned 18 and I thought he was heaven.
3: Did you take long to disillusion? Not intruding, am I?
4: Oh, for Pete's sake, no. Wayne Craven knows all about me, and it's no secret. When I married Ricky, that made me a Krauk, too. And I was right here in Berlin for the first 2 years of the war, but no longer. I was in Paris again in 41, but by then there were too many things to be sickened by. My chance came, and I finished up at our consulate in Lisbon. From there, it was one easy hop back to the States. Boy, how I remember breathing clean air again.
3: Then I suppose you moved back into Berlin with the U.S. forces in 1945.
4: Mm-hmm. Sometimes in uniform, sometimes not.
3: What became of your husband?
4: He was killed about a month before the show came to an end.
3: Well?
4: We dug it up from German records. He was in command of a regiment at Dreikirchen.
3: Dreikirchen, eh? That's where the Hun made a stand with SS troops.
4: Uh-huh.
3: Gestapo men.
4: Well, so what? I told you, didn't I? I was only 18 when I married him in Paris. I've made up for it 20 times. Any of the guys here will tell you.
3: All right, then. Let's get shrill, Rondo.
4: Sorry. Sticks, that's all.
3: I expect it would. They were diseased, those men. The human imagination reels at the enormity of the unspeakable things they did. I admire you.
4: For what?
3: Being married to one of them for 2 years and not catching their mental leprosy. Must have imposed an intolerable burden on you, accepting the caresses of a man fresh from the torture chambers, with the filth of the concentration camps on his boots. He tried to convert you.
4: He wasn't like that. I won't listen to you. Stop it. He wasn't like that at all.
3: Oh, come now. They were hand-picked and trained from childhood.
4: I met him in Paris.
3: Some of them didn't need any training. They were butchers, born and bred.
4: It had to be done. They had to cleanse Germany of its pollution.
3: By mass murder?
4: Such creatures as they got rid of were only fit to be exterminated. If they'd been allowed to finish what was begun, they...
3: Carry on, Baroness. I haven't heard any of this stuff for quite a while.
4: I don't know what I was saying. I loathe the very thought of it all. You made me talk about him, and I was hearing his voice again, ranting at me and raving at me. If you only knew what I went through, he treated me like an animal. Sometimes even now I wake up panting, forcing out of my mind the things he tried to plant there.
3: And some of it took root.
4: No, no, that was his voice you heard then, not mine. Oh, believe me, Colonel Fentress, believe me, please. There are times when he's so hideously real to me. Against my will, I feel my mind running into the channels of his thoughts, and this was one of them.
3: You are lucky no one heard you but me, young woman. I can understand it. There are many who wouldn't.
4: Yes, you were right. I did catch some of the madness, but against my will and only on the surface. It's over now. Don't please ever mention that crowd I married again.
3: I hope you'll accept my apologies, Rondo. Come along. Let's have a good stiff whiskey and soda, eh?
4: No. No, I'll take your advice and turn in. I feel completely washed out. And 5 minutes ago, Oh, well, you know.
3: I think I do.
4: You won't say anything to Wayne Craven, will you?
3: Of course not. Not a word. You run along. You'll be a new man in the morning.
4: Good night, Colonel Fentress. You know something? You're kind of nice.
3: Gregory Keane, you're nothing short of uncanny. That girl's a Hun to the tips of her fingers. And unregenerate. But before we do anything about her, we'll find out a little bit more. Oh, well, I'd say a chap deserves a peg after that. Yeah, I didn't do so badly with her myself.
1: Just as Richter had said, a door at the top of the steps through the wall opened when I turned the knob. He shoved me in with the barrel of a Luger. I took 3 paces forward and stopped. The door closed behind us.
2: Here he is. Well done, Otto. Let's have some light. Major Gregory Keane, eh? I hope you don't mind the light glaring in your face, my dear fellow. But I particularly want to sit behind it myself so I can see without being seen. Do sit down.
1: Thank you.
2: My name's Von Rehmer.
1: You amaze me.
2: I thought we might as well conduct our conversation in English. You're an Oxford man, by the sound of you.
1: In 5 words.
2: I was at Magdalen myself, but of course my name wasn't Von Rehmer then. You know,
5: It's been the devil of a job getting you this far.
1: Yes, well, now that I'm here, why don't we cut out the small talk and get down to General Grumman's diaries?
5: My dear chap.
1: I'm authorized to negotiate. You can name your own terms.
5: Good heavens above, I know that. But I thought we had something we ought to discuss first.
1: What?
5: You killed a friend of mine tonight, less than an hour ago. I want to know why. And believe me, old chap, you're going to tell me.
1: I couldn't even see the man. He was just a shape behind the light that glared into my eyes. But I knew he meant every syllable he said. Otto stood behind my chair with a gun in his hand. There wasn't a move I could make or a word I could say. In the silence, Otto scraped his foot on the floor, and it flashed into my mind I had one chance. The dead man, Herman, had scratched a name in the dirt of the cellar floor, and it might mean something to von Rimmer. I remembered that name. It was

0: Does von Raymer believe what he hears from Gregory Keane? 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
1: One hour and 50 minutes after Operation Cointreau began, Colonel Fentress was alone at the house in the Augartenstrasse, after confirming some of my suspicions about Rhonda Stewart. Tom Cutts was alone on watch in the Friedrichstrasse, thinking I was still sitting waiting in the Café Lorraine, not knowing there was a second way into the place. I'd been taken by Otto Richter to a house at the end of a cul-de-sac, somewhere on Kreuzberg Hill. And there, for the first time, I came face to face with Manfred von Raymer, the fellow who was holding the Grumman Diaries. I couldn't see him. He was sitting behind a bright lamp that glared straight at me, and I was in trouble again. You remember that dead man I'd found in the ruins of Wilhelm de Grosse? Well, his name was Hermann. He was a friend of von Raymer's, and Raymer was convinced that I had killed him. And I could expect a hand from no one. None of our people could possibly know where I was. Certainly not Colonel Fentress. Not even Tom Cutts.
2: Oh, chase me off, Minnie, around the bomb craters. It's flaming cold. Oh, come on, Major. Let's have some action. Do you want a bloke to freeze in these ruddy ruins? The trouble with you, Tom Cutts, me lad. You're in the wrong business. Hello? What's that? Well, we know you, mate. The mysterious Mr. Johann Kuipert, what coughs all the time. Now, where would you be heading for? Down into the cafe? Yeah. Down you go into the Café Lorraine. And being a suspicious character like, I think maybe we ought to let Colonel Fentress know about you. Right. Here we go. Through the rubble, to the street behind, and on the wireless. If that jeep full of Yanks is still there.
3: Watch it, Sammy. Who's this coming our way?
2: Is it that limey guy, Cutts? Yeah. Hiya, fella.
4: Oh, blimey. Are you blokes as cold as me?
3: Look on the bright side.
4: Yeah, on a night like this, there isn't any bright side.
3: What's happening through there in the Friedrichstrasse, huh?
4: A bloke we're interested in just went down into the cafe. Is your wireless working?
3: Yeah. You want the Augartenstrasse?
4: No. I just thought I'd send a message to me Aunt Minnie to tell her what a nice time I'm having in Berlin.
3: Oh, now, Sammy, ain't he bright? Okay, my move. Fox Roger to Weston. Fox Roger to Weston, over.
5: Loud and clear. What gives?
3: Make me a connection through and through.
5: Who would you be wanting?
3: Limehouse Blues, the top one.
5: Leave your switch wide open when I get him. I'll put you on the circuit.
6: Fentress.
7: Sergeant Cutts in the airfield, sir. There you are.
4: That's it?
6: Yes.
4: Johann Kuipert just went down, sir. Do I do anything about it?
6: Yes, join him.
4: Would you like to see the bloke personal?
6: Correction there. Stay where you were. I'll join him.
4: Yes, sir.
6: Anything else?
4: Neither man nor beast. Not that we'd be interested in.
6: What's it like, though?
4: Ruddy bleak, sir.
6: Oh, well, shouldn't be long. Get back to your spot at the double. Yes. Might be an idea to haul the chap Kuipert in. Who knows, he might let something drop about Rhonda Stewart. Must see what Keane thinks down there in that infernal cellar.
1: But I wasn't down there in that infernal cellar. I was sitting facing Manfred von Raymer, the man I couldn't see, with Otto Richter standing leaning against the wall behind to see I didn't argue the point with his Luger.
8: Yes, old chap. Before we get round to the subject of General Grumman's diaries, you are going to tell me why you found it necessary to knife my good friend Hermann.
1: But I didn't.
8: Only you and your other people knew he was going to be there, Keane.
1: Now look here, von Raymer. We're not fools. We want Grumman's diaries, and we want them with an urgency that you should be able to appreciate. We're walking about on the edge of a volcano, and far from sticking knives into your men, we're willing to risk our lives to protect them.
8: That is very noble of you, old chap, but it still doesn't get you off the hook.
1: Talk to Anna.
8: I am going to.
1: When?
8: Any minute.
1: When you have, I hope you'll start displaying some sense.
8: All right. When you show me how someone besides yourself could have known where Herman would be tonight, and when, I'll start believing someone else but you disposed of him. But Keen, my dear fellow, not before.
1: But confound it, man, you can't possibly be serious.
8: Before long, you're going to see just how serious I am.
1: And what are we waiting for?
8: Anna.
1: Did she know where I was to meet your man, Herman?
8: Unfortunately, yes.
1: Look here. If you go on with this, if you take it out on me, it's going to be some time before we get around to dealing with you again. You do want to sell the journals, don't you?
8: But it doesn't have to be to you. And I rather like the idea of making a demonstration of my strength. I am in a very strong position, you know. Otto, the briefcase.
9: Yeah.
8: Thank you. I am going to show you something, Keen. I don't think you or your other people realize just how deadly these things are. Here you are. Grumman Diaries, Volume 2, January to April this year. Let me see if I can find you an impressive passage. Do you think the Americans are planning an atomic wall, man?
1: I'm perfectly certain they're not.
8: I agree with you. But you'd never get that idea from General Grumman. Listen to this. March 7th, long discussion with Admiral Jay. We went over a procurement program for B-91 bomber. Enough of these long-range ships in the air by November to blast Ploesti oil fields from bases in Turkey. Hydroelectric plants on Dnieper River from Italy and Moscow from Alaska across the North Pole. Agree with Jay and Chiefs of Staff. The kite must go up before the end of the year. Belkin?
1: Grumman was a fanatical lunatic.
8: But with a very logical military mind.
1: There are certain types of military mind that should be kept in a straitjacket.
8: This one wasn't. Listen to this. Exciting news today. Plans perfected for midget submarines, permanently submersible, with atomic bomb and crew of three. These submarines to be assembled at secret base in Persia, on southern coast of Caspian Sea. They will sail due north through Caspian, submerged all the time, and enter mouth of Volga River at Astrakhan, navigate 300 miles upstream, and be detonated in heart of industrial complexes there. We'll show them. We'll smash them flat. They'll never know what hit them.
1: Makes your blood run cold coming from a man in Grumman's position.
8: They don't make my blood run cold, Major Keen. To me, they conjure up the chink of gold. You could never allow these things to be allowed to fall into the wrong hands, eh?
1: Raymer, what are you waiting for? Now state your terms and let's get on with it.
8: Don't be impatient. Ah. Here's an interesting little bit. I know what the chiefs of staff are planning. We'll strike in 50 places at once. We're only waiting till we get a strong hand at the helm and kick out those nincompoops in the State Department. Then it will be war. That's what we want, war. The sooner the better. We all want it, and we're going to get it. War.
1: The man actually wants war.
8: I am giving you a glimpse of what these journals consist of, so you'll appreciate what I'm going to do. And why I can do it at will.
1: Now listen. When I went down into that cellar in Wilhelm de Grisse, Herman was already dead. He was dead, but he wasn't alone. I had to shoot my way out of it.
8: Ah, yes. The shooting. Who was that?
1: The chap who killed Herman, of course.
8: Oh, I'll admit the affair was odd, but I still say that no one but you and your friends knew Herman was going to be there. If you didn't take care of yourself personally, one of you did. And I'm going to make sure you know the strength of my hand for the future. That will be Anna. Let her in, Otto.
9: Yeah.
8: Say, how do you do to Major Keen, Anna? You won't be meeting him again after tonight.
10: You cannot do this thing.
8: Why not?
10: Tonight earlier, when they tried to take us in the cars. Without him, I would have been finished.
8: But after Herman, we can't let such small considerations weigh with us, Anna. Unless we take a strong line, what is to stop them making more and greater efforts to hunt us down? They did once, with their radio jeeps and their American soldiers.
10: Keen did not kill Herman. Not like that. He would have shot him, anything. But not like that.
8: Were you there?
10: But I know.
8: You told no one where Herman would be, did you, Anna?
10: I spoke to no one.
8: Then we may ponder the events of tonight till we're gray, but it won't make any difference. We can't get away from the fact that only Keen and his men knew where to find Herman. so only they could have killed him.
1: You're wasting your time, Anna. Let's get it over. What are you going to do?
8: I am going to be sure that after tonight, no one has any doubts about my resolve. You want to know what's going to happen to you, do you? Very well. You are going to be taken to the same cellar, and a message will be sent to your friends in the Augartenstrasse. They will find you there, propped against the wall just as Hermann was. That's what's going to happen to you, Major Keane.
1: I saw Raymer's hand go down, then come up again with a knife. He pressed a button in its hilt so that the blade flicked out like the tongue of a snake, and then he pushed it slowly forward across the surface of the table. It lay there, gleaming in the harsh glare from the lamp. I could hear the girl Anna breathing heavily. Von Raymer looked at his watch. The second hour of Operation Quantro

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0: cut my wife. Switchblade Sam said, I'll drop my knife. Well, listen here, fella, let me give you some advice. If you're out duking on a Saturday night, you better look out for the Tolly Brown, Stagger Lee, and old Switchblade Sam.
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0: This is Air News New South Wales. I'm Lee Harrison. Police are hunting for those involved after two cars were torched outside a home in Sydney's west. Emergency crews were called to Canley Vale, where a blaze engulfed a carport metres from the house. Firefighters brought the inferno under control and reportedly found a jerry can at the scene. Interim findings into six safety incidents at Sydney Airport show fatigue risks in air traffic controllers were flagged at the time. The Transport Safety Regulator has assessed the first near miss at the most serious level on the international scale. ATSB Chief Commissioner Angus Mitchell says it's still not known whether staffing shortages directly contributed to any of these events.
1: Whilst an elevated fatigue risk does not necessarily mean a controller was fatigued, or that fatigue affected performance. We are, however, examining the effectiveness of the measures that were in place to manage this pre-identified risk.
0: Dozens of illegal e-bikes have started being destroyed as part of a crackdown on dangerous road behaviour. Authorities crushed 23 confiscated bikes at a Blacktown wrecking yard, including a device capable of reaching 90 kilometres an hour. The devices were some of the first seized under new state government powers. Regulators have ordered the permanent closure of a childcare centre in the state central west over chronic safety failures. Jenny's Kindergarten in Bathurst recorded 126 breaches across 14 regulatory visits since 2014. Families have been told to find alternative care before the service shuts in 2 weeks. And motorists are facing another financial hit as quarterly toll increases take effect across Sydney. Tolls are rising today across major corridors, including the M2, M7 and North Connects. To sport now, Nathan Cleary has accepted his first Dally M medal from his parents' couch as he recovers from ankle surgery. The star half polling 67 votes, 14 clear of Cronulla's Brayden Trindle. Dad and coach Ivan says it's provided a real highlight during a tough week.
2: You play the game for team success, but it's nice to be recognised as well. And to get the highest honour in the game is pretty special. So it's certainly a nice consolation for a pretty ordinary Sunday.
0: Brisbane fullback Tamika Upton has won the women's Dally M. Flynn Southam has taken out the men.

0: 100-metre freestyle at the National Short Course Swimming Championships at Olympic Park. And Australia's won the third and final one-day international in South Africa by 45 runs after rain brought an early end to the match. This year's Air News New South Wales.
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I stake my dreams on you. This will make you laugh. 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This will make you laugh.

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Yeah, there you go. Young and Younger with Ronnie Boy, Pull the Right Rein, and they're both Young and Younger are tuned in. So good morning, Sarah. Good morning, Greg. Sarah's tuned in out there at Thames with Waterview, and Greg's heading for a Waterview by the looks of it, and to a ship. But anyway, yeah. Have a good one. Right out. Yeah, missed out on Mookaboola today. Mookaboola's on today down at Baronia Point. For you guys, you saw you there last year, but yeah, you've got other things to do. Right, yeah, okay. Last week we had a chat to Sue Ray, and I also had a chat to Kylie Jane about their latest singles. So let's revisit those singles.

First off, we've got Sue Ray with Before the Rain. And then we've got Kylie J with Seasons Changing. So let's go with that. Doink.

Yeah, there you go. Seasons are changing there from Kylie Jane. Good on you, Kylie. Nice work. And like I said before that, we had Sue Ray with her latest single, Before the Rain. Okay, here's another new track. This is from Tommy Miles and the Milestones. What have we done there? Oh, got the wrong one. Oops, there we go. Oops. What's happening there? Anyway, just not sure what's mucking going around with these players today. Anyway, there you go. Let's press this button and hope for the best. No. Okay. Interesting. Right, yeah. Okay, so, oh yeah, here we go. Tommy Miles and the Milestones with Religious Not For Me.

Yeah, there you go. That was Tommy Miles and the Milestones there with off his latest album, Doesn't Seem That Long, with Religion's Not For Me. And that was the last track off that album. We've been playing that track off that album for the last 10 weeks. Rightio. Okay. Here's a here's another new song off the French Family Band's album. And this is called When Guitars Come Out to Play.

0: Yeah, there you go. The French Family Band there with When Guitars Come Out after Midnight. Come Out to Play, sorry. Off their album Hew on to Hickory. Right, yeah. And that was the last track off that particular album as well. So I've been playing that for the last 10 or so weeks as well, I think. Yeah. Okie doke. Time for station commitment, I think. And then we'll... Yeah, station commitment time. And then we'll come into track from... What's that doing there? What is that doing there? Okay. Well, there it is. Okay, then we'll have Marty Robbins.
1: G'day, folks. This is Jane Denham, and you've pulled the right rein. You are tuned in to the Country Roads program with Ronnie Boy on 2RRFM 88.5.
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0: Thanks, Marky. Okay, time for some Marty Robbins. Let's kick it off with All The Way, and that's in number 3.

Yeah, there you go. Marty Robbins for this morning, kicking off with All the Way and rounding it out with Unchained Melody. Good on you, Marty. Nice work, Blake. See you next week. Take it easy. Don't wear yourself out. Okay, it's 28 minutes past the hour here on 2RRR, 88.5 M with Ronnie Boy, Country Roads program. Time for some yodeling song for Rosin out there in Bondi. And say good morning to all those people that are, let me know, that are tuned in. Deb and Woods tuned in down there in Enfield. Gemma's tuned in. John and Kathy, they tuned in Ashbury. Hemi and Robin tuned in down there at South Stratty. Kenny's out there at Paso. Good morning, Kenny. Ernie's out there at Kingsgrove. Good morning, Ernie. Kazzy's down in Maui. Brownie and Rhonda, they're back at Boyne, as far as I know. They're up at Boyne this morning, tuned in. Greg and Julie's, they're heading for a little break. And Sarah's tuned in out there at Seven Hills. Courtney's tuned in there at Ride. Mark's tuned in at Ride. Phil and Sammy up at Carlingford. Phil up at Y Point. Michael's tuned in. Eddie's tuned in. Dave and Tony are tuned in up at Roorunga and Beecroft. Johnny Lee, he's tuned in up there at Eastwood. Sandy's tuned in down there in Melbourne, and Diana's out there at Penrith, and Rusty Nuts and Mullet Guts are tuned in, and I think you might see Rusty Nuts and Mullet Guts up at Mookaburla this morning. They usually hang around where the Zumba is taking place up there, so if you see a Zumba exhibition up there, you'll probably spot Rusty Nuts and Mullet Guts up there having a bit of a squeeze, seeing what they can learn, I guess. Anyway, Arnie Trixie, the station ghost. Haven't seen her. Oh, there you go. Good morning, Arnie Trixie. Arnie Trixie, the station ghost. I'm going to play a song about an old lady named Trixie shortly too, so stay tuned. But anyway, here's a yodeling song for Rosin out there at Bondi from Tex Morton, and this is Dreaming With My Eyes.

Hey, there you go. Hey, Tex Morton there with Dreaming with Tears in My Eyes. Got it, Tex. Nice work, bud. Okay. Time to belly up to the buffet with Jimmy Buffett. And this is Livingston Saturday Night.

0: Yeah, Jimmy Buffett there with Livingston Saturday Night. Okay, let's play these station commitments and then come back with some dusty tracks.
1: G'day folks, this is Darren Coggan and you've pulled the right rein and you're tuned into the Country Roads program with my good mate Ronnie Boy on 2RRR FM 88.5.
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6: G'day, this is Chad Morgan and you've pulled the right rein. 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
0: Thanks, Chadwick. Nice work. Okay, time for some dusty tracks. So let's kick it off with songs from Granny. Is that right? Yeah, so, oh, sorry, the song of Granny. There you go. So, yep, okay, let's go with that. What the...

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She faced the dangers way out back and won the hardships too. Her just reward is yet to come for her unceasing toil, when treasures of that promised land unfold to each and all.

0: Dusty?
1: Yeah, Dusty Tracks for this morning, kicking it off with Song of Granny, Springtime on the Range, and Why Worry Now? Good on you, Slim. See you next week. Take it easy, don't wear yourself out. Okay. Here's one from Chad Morgan. This is The Horrors.
2: Have you ever been in The Horrors? The after effects of rum. Sketching ducks on the kitchen wall and feeding the ducks with crumbs. I've seen emus in bikinis, the gaudiest ever made. And brolgers in miniskirts to lead them on parade. I've seen the dead return to life, I've seen their eyeballs glisten. Put carbide in the metho, mate, and drink it while it's fizzing. When the tremors overtake you and you've got the ducks and drakes, and demons gather round you and you're tangled up with snakes.

0: Henry Highway from the coast to Alice Springs. 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I've seen the dead return to life, I've seen their eyeballs glisten. 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When the tremors overtake you and you got the ducks and drakes, and demons gather round you and you're tangled up with snakes.
1: Yeah, Chad Morgan there with the horrors, couldn't you, Chad? Okay. What have I got? I played that. Right, yeah. Okay, let's go with William Willow. Let's have some William Willow this morning. Kicking off with Willie Nelson and Suffering in Silence, number two.
2: I think I should speak to you.

Well, it cost me $30 to fix my budgie, when the little blighter only cost me $5. The veterinary surgeon saw me coming, but I had to keep my feathered friend alive. He was shaking on his perch, the kids were crying. The family gathered round his little cage. I said, I think it's time we got a new one. That's when the family went into a rage. Oh, the waiting room ponged like a rat house, with heartworms and lungworms and lice. And a Persian had her eye on my shoebox. I suppose you thought our budgie might be nice. Well, the bird shit on the veterinary surgeon. I heard him say, the dirty little chick. Guess he wondered why I didn't use my brains.

it cost me $30 to fix my budgie, when the little blighter only cost me $5, and the bludger wakes me early in the morning, it's got me puzzled how he survives. One night I'll feed him to the tomcat, instead of worrying about him when we go away. No one wants to feed a shitty budgie.

Yeah, the Budgie song there from John Williamson. And before that, we had Suffering in Silence from Willow, from Willie Nelson. Okay, it's 5 minutes to the hour here on 2RRR, 88.5 with Ronnie Boy, Country Roads program. And squeeze in a track from Ray Wally Hubbard. Tell the devil I'm getting there as fast as I can.

0: Yeah, that was Ray Hubbard Wiley with "Tell the Devil I'll Get There as Fast as I Can." Okay, on the line now. I've got Jason calling from Freco calling in. Where are you calling in from, Jace?
1: Central Coast, mate. I'm sitting in my back deck. I'm just woken up. I've got a cup of coffee in my hand. I'm talking to you, mate. And let's talk music.
0: Okay, yeah, sure. What's the weather like up there this morning?
1: It's cold, mate. Yesterday was a beautiful day here where I live, and today I've woken up. It's back to winter again.
0: Yeah, I know. Same down here, right? Yeah. Come. It was. Did you get pretty blowy up there last night?
1: Very windy, you know, and now you got to go out there and unpack the woolies, you know, take them away.
0: Yeah, I know. It's been funny, yeah. September's sort of like that, you know, like it's always a bit up and down, yeah. Yep.
1: Yeah. Anyway, it's Sunday, mate, so there's no work for me today, so I'm a happy man.
0: Okay. Oh, that's good. So we last spoke on the radio here mid-January. You had Concrete Cowboy out, so how did that go for you?
1: To be honest, Ronnie, it didn't go as well as it did. We disappointed in some ways, but hey, look, that's the way it goes. I suppose we can totally take the blame. You know, we're not the most proficient promotional type people, Jack and I. And Jack's he's just about to finish, actually. So we've had a busy couple of years, and but you know. We're happy with it. It's a great song, and I think it should have gone further, but it didn't. Hey, look, that's music, you know. Not everyone picks it up, so you know maybe Junie might go a bit further.
0: Well, okay, cool. So, yeah, because you had a FIFO trip to Tamworth, didn't you? You had a fly in, fly out one up there, so it was pretty quick. Yeah, you know, so you didn't get much of a chance to promote your stuff up there, really, did you?
1: No, that's right. It was a pretty quick trip to Tamworth last year, and you know, we're going back next year and hanging around and doing two shows, a little bit different. So, you know, hopefully we'll get something more out of that.
0: Okay, cool. Okay, so you've got a new single out. Mentioned that Junie. Tell me about that. What's that all about?
1: Junie is a song. It's based around a story my father told me when out of World War II, he had 3 days leave pass. He was in Melbourne, and the HMAS Sydney had sunk in the previous 12 months, and this was his first break since 1939. So he made his way up to Sydney, and you know, he told me about the town Junie, and the train would, everyone would get woken up on the train, and it was an overnight train. And because it's a major rail town where the junction comes in, and the grain trains are hooked up to the back of the passenger trains, and they made their way up to Sydney. And so, you know, you'd have to have a couple of beers in Melbourne when he got off the ship, and he made his way up to Sydney and had a drink with a couple of mates. And and then went back to Melbourne and back on the ship, and away he went again. So the story is, you know, based around what he told me about his trip to Sydney and how Junie was a major rail town. So I've had the song for, you know, a couple of years, and but I really didn't have a third verse. Sort of always stuck in my head. And about 3 months ago, 3 o'clock in the morning, I woke up with the third verse, and then we finished the song and got it recorded.
0: Okay, cool. Yep. Right. So was your dad on HMAS Sydney?

0: I know he was meant to be on HMAS Sydney. He was on the he was on the Warrior, HMAS Warrior.
1: Oh, okay, yep.
0: One of the few ships that survived the Darwin bombing.
1: Oh, yeah, sure.
0: Went through after this. So he was destined to go to the Sydney. But there was some sort of disagreement between him and the captain. And so the captain didn't want him. And then he was reassigned to the Warrior. So, but he did spend some time in the Sydney, from what I understand. It was a very short period.
1: Yeah.
0: But obviously they, being, he knew a lot of the people that were on, a lot of the sailors that were on the Sydney. So, yeah, they all sort of come through the training together and all that sort of great stuff that you do in the Navy.
1: Yeah, well, there were also a lot of sailors on when the Sydney went down.
0: Yeah, that's right. You know, historically it's the worst military disaster in Australia's naval history. And, you know, there was the controversy about how it got sunk or not controversy. We now know that, you know, it's a Dutch freighter, which was actually a German cruiser, the Cormoran, which is mentioned in the song. You know, they got within close range and then they dropped the flag and away they went. You know, the Sydney, now that they found it, can see that the front half of the ship got taken out, the control tower was taken out, and, you know, hence why there was no radio contact after the hit. And that's why we don't know realistically what happened to Sydney, only the Germans' account, of which there were some survivors on the Cormoran.
1: Oh, yeah, for sure.
0: Australia took in. So, you know, that's the only furphy in the song, is that at the end of the song, we finished it with the SOS signal. So, which, you know, the true historians will say that there was no SOS signal sent by the HMS Sydney, and that's why the story goes that it was sunk so quickly and the control tower was taken out.
1: Yeah, right. Yeah, well, they didn't find...
0: And that's why that we put the SOS signal on the engine.
1: Yeah. Because they didn't find the wreckage until 2008, did they?
0: Yeah, 2008. So, which, you know, it's it was under there for a long time before they found it. And, of course, you know, technology got better, so they actually could find ships.
1: There's
0: that account as well. So, yeah, and if you look at the pictures of when it was found, you can see that the front half of the ship is gone. And it sort of matches the Germans' account of how quickly it... well, not so much it did go off. It wasn't sunk immediately. It actually steered off away from the Cormoran, and they both sunk, but it didn't make the night. And, you know, unfortunately, no survivors. So, you know, it would have been a sad day, obviously.
1: Yeah, sure.
0: For everyone.
1: Yep.
0: And... you can imagine in those war times, you know, to lose that amount of people in one night is a massive thing. Yeah. And not only for, you know, the families and the relatives and all those other things that we've got to think about. So, yeah, and of course, my father's story sort of always stuck in my head.
1: Yeah.
0: And, but I sort of wanted it, I didn't want to make it a slow and boring song, so to speak. I wanted to get that Australiana type feel, and, you know, so we added some fiddle and all bits and pieces in there to sort of give it that Botany Bay type Australiana feel.
1: Okay, cool. Yep.
0: That was part of the brief we went with.
1: Yep. So, what gigs have you got coming up? You got any gigs coming up or what?
0: We've got a couple of small private ones, and then we really checked with Annie here yesterday, and we are putting together a show for Tamworth, so we're really, Jack's studying at the moment. He's got about another 8 weeks to go, so he will be fully finished by then, which is fantastic. And he's been studying for the last 3 years, doing a university course anyway.
1: Yeah.
0: Our big shows are going to be Tamworth. We're going to do one on the first Sunday and one on the second Saturday. And we're doing two totally different shows. One is... it's in the listening room, the council rooms that they've allowed artists to hire out.
1: Yeah.
0: And it's Spreco with special guests, and we've got Billy Joe Porter's coming along.
1: Oh, yeah, cool.
0: Clint Wilson's coming along, Block and Brian's coming along, and Sue's Doherty, and we're going to play our songs, plus one of, and we'll play their songs as well. So it'll just be Jack and I acoustically with some guitars and piano.
1: Yeah.
0: And we're going to sort of swap it around and make it quite a open sort of show. So, yeah, it should be good, you know, something different. And, you know, obviously we're hoping people will come along, and it is a ticketed show. It's called High Noon, High Tea at High Noon. And it'll be a selection of nice cakes, if you're high tea, with tea and coffee. And you'll sit down and people will be able to be entertained for their 1.5 hours.
1: Yeah, it's not a bad little room, that room. It's a good one. Yeah, I went there last year, yeah.
0: Right, yeah, we haven't been in it yet. We've heard about it. And we missed out last year. We were too late. So this year we got in early. And, you know, the show's at 11 o'clock. And so it's prime time, you know. You just need that extra coffee or extra cup of tea to fix yourself up and get ready for the day, because generally it's quite exhausting, as we know.
1: Yeah, sure. Rightio. Have you got a website?
0: Look, you can get on a website, www.freco.com.au, and the typical social medias with Freco Music. You can track us down that way, and the single's out tomorrow, June. So you can grab it on Spotify and Apple and all the music sites. You'll be able to get on it, and hopefully we spread the word with this one, and you know, hopefully it gets out there and people appreciate the song and the content and the meaning of the song.
1: Yeah.
0: And they sing along, because, you know, we put that chiming chorus in the end, drinking in Sydney with Sydney the Sydney, and, you know, the listener's got to really take in those lines that they're drinking in Sydney the town and with Sydney the person to Sydney, which is the HUAS Sydney.
1: Yeah, cool. Okay, Jace, well, lovely to talk to you, and I'll catch you in Tamworth probably, and, I'm going to give Junior a spin right now. So, good on you, mate.
0: Thanks, Ronnie. Thanks for having us on, and have a good day.
1: Okay, cheers. You too, eh? Okay.
0: Thanks, Ronnie.
1: See you, mate. Bye.
0: See ya.

0: Yeah, there you go. Fricko there with Junie. Okay, now I've just had a phone call from the station chairman. Mookaboola has been cancelled due to high wind forecasts. So, yeah, if you're heading down to Mookaboola, you can chuck a Yui and head back home. But, yeah, Mookaboola has been cancelled for today due to, bad weather. So, yep, which is a shame because I was got my best socks on. So best socks and shoes. I polished the dust off my shoes. So, yeah, but anyway, there you go. That's what happens. Okay, so, So where are we up to here? We're up to, let's play this. Where are we? Where's my station commitment? There we go. Oh, that one there. There we go. That's what I want.
1: This is Jack and Jason. You have pulled the right rein, and you are tuned in the Country Roads program with Ronnie Boy on 2RRR 88.5 FM.
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0: Yeah, good on you. You guys, here we go. Let's have a song from you blokes. Studio 8. This is Greyhound to Memphis.

0: Studio 8 there with Greyhound to Bus to Memphis. Okay, on the line this morning, I've got Dingo. Good morning, Dingo. How you going, mate?
1: I'm going good. How are you going?
0: Yeah, pretty good. So where are you calling in from?
1: I'm actually in Coober right now.
0: Oh, yeah?
1: Just traveling on my way from Alice back to home.
0: Oh, okay, cool. So what were you doing up in Alice?
1: We had a gig. We were playing a show with Warren H. Williams. He's releasing an album, and with my partner, Casey Chambers, and we went up and did the gig, and then we're just slowly making our way back home.
0: Oh, yeah, cool. Excellent. So we last spoke in May about your single Autumn. How did that go for you?
1: Yeah, great. Yeah, I had a great response. I've been really enjoying actually kind of getting these songs out to the world, and I got to play some of the songs. I've been on tour for a while now. I opened up some shows to Adam Harvey and also for Buzz in Maru. And I just did the Gimpy Muster, and we played all these songs that I've been working on and releasing. So it's been a lot of fun. I think it's been a good response.
0: Okay. And have you been over to your school over in Africa?
1: Yeah, our Rainbow House. Yeah, we actually just got back from there about a week and a half ago, because we went over there and we recorded an EP for the kids. So we've written songs with them last year.
0: Yeah.
1: So we just went back, and I took a studio over, and we recorded all the kids on the songs that we wrote with them. And now I've got it back home, so it's time to start mixing it, and then we can use it at the fundraiser next year, and hopefully raise some money through sales of the EP. It was an amazing experience. All the kids are doing well, and they were very excited to hear themselves back on recorded. They'd never done that before, so that was a pretty cool experience for them.
0: Oh yeah, they'd be very excited. Oh yeah, they'd be over the moon. Yeah, cool. Yep.
1: Yeah, amazing.
0: Yep. So you've got a new single out now, so tell me about that.
1: Yeah, so I released this single. It's called It Feels Sad to Be in Love, and it's kind of a funny title because I also got my partner, Casey Chambers, to feature on the song, and her dad, Bill Chambers, features on the song as well. And it was a bit of a toss-up, actually, because I wanted to write I was figuring out whether to write I should featuring Casey Chambers or with Casey Chambers, but then it would have been It Feels Sad to Be in Love with Casey Chambers, and I thought that was probably and not what I meant.
0: So now
1: this song, I really love this song. I think it kind of came out of me just thinking about, like, I used to play a lot of blues music when I was first starting. And I used to think that the blues was like the lowest point of what you could feel, you know, like if you got the blues, you're kind of down and out. But then I started playing country music and I thought, wow, this is way sadder when you write country songs. So that's kind of where the idea came from, was like, you know, if you're really down and out, you should be writing a country song. And I was also just, kind of thinking about, you know, a lot of people struggle with love and feeling like you should be always happy and always on top of the world when you're in love, but sometimes it's a really hard thing for people, and that's where the song kind of came from. And it's one of the most acoustic broken down songs on the new record too, so it was a really special moment to record it with Bill Chambers and Casey Chambers both live in the studio.
0: Oh yeah, cool. So when's your album out?
1: It's out really soon. It's October the 9th, which is a Friday. I'm so excited to get this out. I feel like there's been such a big build-up for me to get these songs out. And, it's still available for pre-sale now. But, very shortly it'll be out in the world. I've got vinyl coming out. I've got CDs coming out. And I've got a album launch tour that I'm doing to celebrate the release as well.
0: Oh, okay. So where's your album launch start off at?
1: It starts in my home region on the Central Coast at Avoca Beach.
0: Yeah.
1: So I'm going to play there on the 8th, so it's the night before the release. And then on the 9th, I'm playing in Melbourne at the Wesleyan. On the 10th, I'm in Kiama at Fillmore's. On the 11th, I'm at the Vanguard in Sydney. And then on the 14th, I'm playing in Brisbane at the Junk Bar.
0: Oh, cool. Yeah. Have you got a website where people can check out where you are playing?
1: Yeah, I do, yeah. DingoMusicOfficial.com
0: okay, cool.
1: My website, and it's the same on the social media platforms as well.
0: Yeah.
1: Yeah.
0: And so you got you got gigs lined up for Tamworth, upcoming Tamworth?
1: I actually do. Yeah, I do. I've got a show with Tom Busby on the 17th of January at the Capitol Theatre in Tamworth for the festival. And so Tom and I, like I said earlier this year, I went out on the road with Busby Maru, and Tom and I are good friends, and we decided it'd be really fun to do a show together because he's released a solo record as well, a country record. And we thought we should team up and do a double header show together. So that's what we're going to do on the 17th of January.
0: Okay, cool. Excellent. Okay, Brendan, well, thanks for calling in, mate, and I'm going to give you a track. It feels sad to be in love. Spin right now, and catch up with you, well, if not around this neck of the woods, catch up with you in Tamworth maybe, yeah. So,
1: yeah, awesome. Well, maybe you should come down to the show at the Vanguard on the 11th of October.
0: Oh, yeah, sure. Yep. Okay, I'll just write it. Yeah, 11th of October. 11th of October. Vanguard, yeah, right now. Okay, cool. Okay, matey, well, regards to Casey, and see you around the traps.
1: Yeah.
0: Okay, cool.
1: Thanks for the chat, mate. Appreciate it.
0: Cheers, Brendan. Good on you, mate. Bye.
1: See you, mate. Bye.
2: Or email Ron Monty at bigpond.net.au.

0: Yeah, Dingo there featuring Casey Chambers, Casey and Bill Chambers there with Feel Sad to Be in Love off their album, Dingo's album, Nightwire, which is out on October the 9th. And yeah, he's got a gig here in at the Vanguard on October 11th. So yeah, yeah. Check him out. Yeah, they do good stuff, him and Casey. You know, like yeah, it's good. They've got a place over in Zambia in Africa where they go over there and teach music and stuff. And, yeah, pretty good. Yeah, good on them. Okie dokie. What have we got? Oh, this lovely lady. Let's play this one. Doink.
1: Howdy, this is Natalie De Silva from The Morning Mix, a.k.a. the Goddess of Groove, and you have pulled the right rein and you are tuned into the Country Roads program with Ronnie Boy, the King of the Country Roads, on 2RRR 88.5 FM. 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
0: Groovy. Groovy. Okie dokie. If you haven't, if you didn't hear my little message before, I got a call from the station chairman saying that the council has called off Mookaboola today up at Boronia Park. So it's been cancelled due to high wind forecasts and stuff. So, Mookaboola is not on today. So if you're on your way there, turn around, head back home. Yeah, right here. Sorry about that. Okay, so where are we up to? We're up to this one. Sorry, Fanny Lumsden with Traditions.

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6: 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You're on the Country Road Show with Ronnie Boy. I'm Sandy Summers from Cessnock, and here's my new song. It's called Merry-Go-Round Midnight Meet. 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

Yeah, there you go. It's Sandy Summers there with Merry-Go-Round Midnight Meat. Okay, the other day I was just going through my record collection, so the Bucka Walker Buckaroo collection, and found an album from Judy Small. And who remembers the lady who sold newspapers at the corner of Victoria Road and the Crescent at Roselle there? Her name was Trixie Bush. And she sold papers there from 1971 to 1976 on that corner there. I used to see her every morning and every afternoon on the way to and from work. I never ever bought a paper from her because I used to work at the newspaper then, so I used to, you know, get my papers for free. But I used to always say g'day to her when, if I caught her eye or whatever, say g'day to her. But anyway, she was there from, like I said, 25 years, and she retired in 1996 and unfortunately died 6 days after she retired. She used to travel all the way in from Campbelltown for a few years because she moved in with a son out Campbelltown when her husband died. And, good old Trixie. So let's hear the song from Judy Small. This is the White Bay Paper Seller.

Yeah, the paper seller. The White Bay paper seller from Judy Small. About a song about Trixie Bush. Okie doke, Ella Langley. She's breaking records with this particular song called Choosing Texas. And it's been number one on the Billboard Top 100 charts in the US of A. 23rd week, breaking the record for number one. So this is Alice. Have a listen. It's a good song, this one. Beauty. Choosing Texas.

Yeah, there you go. Ella Langley there with Choosing Texas. Okay, let's have one from Lonnie Spiker. This is a new one from Lonnie Spiker. I bought the boots. I love Lonnie. He's great.

0: Yeah, Lonnie Spiker there with I Bought the Boots. Okay, you missed my announcement before, Mookaboola up at Boronia Park has been cancelled today due to predicted bad weather, strong winds and bad weather. So the council decided it would be too dangerous. So so Mookaboola has been cancelled today. So if you're heading down there, chuck a yui and head home. Right, yeah. Okay, that's a shame, but I was looking forward to going down there. It's good. It's always a good day in Mookaboola. Right, yeah. Okay, let's play this. Play this.
1: 2RRR is your home for the best country music from around the world. Hoo-wee! What more could this old Hunter's Hillbilly want than the Cosmic Cowboy Cafe with Eddie Cowperson White? The Electric Barnyard with Johnny Lee Good? Wild in the Country with Michael Man About Town Parsons, Country Roads with the Bucka Walker Buckaroo Ronnie Boy, and music from Foggy Hollow with the Talking Dog, Mike Keir. 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
0: Yeah, well, that's it for me this morning. So thanks for pulling the right rein and tuning in. 2 hours of the show will be replayed on Thursday afternoon between 2 and 4 p.m. In the meantime, stick around for Mike with music from Foggy Hollow. And I'll be back in your ears next Sunday at 6 a.m. So I'll catch you then. Take it easy. 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

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Hi, I'm Rose and I'm here to let you know what's going on in the community. On Sunday, the 11th of October, Ride the Bridge, Spring Cycle. All proceeds go to Lifeline. 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

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The community-led event will bring together local artists, craftspeople, and makers for a day celebrating handmade work, creativity, and connection. It's part of the Sydney Craft Week. For further details, go to the Makers Front Yard website. The next, Connect and Thrive, which is social gatherings for seniors in Ryde, will be on Tuesday the 20th of October. It's held at the North Ryde School of Arts, 201 Cox's Road, North Ryde. Bookings are essential and go to the City of Ryde website /connect and thrive to book. The Rattle and Hum, U2 and Coldplay show is on Saturday the 17th of October from 8 p.m. at the Ryde Eastwood Leagues Club. Go to the Ryde Eastwood Leagues Club for bookings. 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It's from 9 a.m. to 8:30 p.m. at the Eastwood Oval. 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The Bizzo 80th Anniversary Cruise Party. It's on the 24th of October and boarding departs 7 p.m. from King Street Wharf. 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The Ryde Eastwood Leagues Club have got their Fun Run Walk on Sunday the 25th of October. 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The Harrington Street Gallery's current exhibition is paintings on the theme Inheritance, Good and Bad by artists from the Harrington Street Gallery. It runs up until the 25th of October. 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Bye-bye.

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0: 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How would you describe the song, Ray?
1: It's love without using love, dove and all that. 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

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So why not text your favourite 2RRR presenter while they're live on air? The number to do that is our new text line, 041-2RRR-885. 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So the number again is 0412-RRR-885 or 0412-777-885. 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

0: Good afternoon, everyone. It's 5 o'clock and welcome to our brand new show, Rockin' at Home with Stevie B and Jen. I'm Jenny Robinson and hello, Stevie B.
1: Hey, Jen, how you going?
0: I'm good.
1: Great to be here for our brand new show, Rockin' at Home. How good's that?
0: How exciting. Yes. How exciting. It's like a first date. Isn't it a little nervy?
1: Yes, and I'm here right on time, which is not, you know, it's unusual, but yeah, it's great.
0: That's awesome. So coming up today on our brand new show, you'll hear some of our favourite and your favourite classic rock hits from the 70s, 80s, 90s.

we're all going to have some cool stories for you, plus the gig guide. So sit back. We're driving you home right here on 2RRR 88.5 FM. Let's have a quick look at the traffic here in Sydney. Chatswood at Fuller's Road approaching the Pacific Highway. There's a car breakdown and it's very heavy conditions there, so be careful there. Liverpool, Hoxton Park Road between Gill Avenue and the Hume Highway. There's a two-car crash. Very heavy conditions as well. One of two eastbound lanes are closed, and that's lane one. And also Sylvania, Princess Highway at Clare Street. There's a car crash. Very heavy traffic conditions there as well. One of three northbound lanes are closed. That's lane one, so take it easy there as well. That's the latest update in Sydney traffic. So let's kick off our brand new show, Stevie, with some classic bangers from the Baby Animals, Bryan Adams and David Bowie, right here on Rockin' at Home, 88.5 FM 2RRR.

0: Right, welcome back. You're listening to 2RRR 88.5 FM on our brand new show, Rockin' at Home with Stevie B and Jen. Hope you're enjoying it so far. The songs we just played, that was Gene Genie by David Bowie. Prior to that was Can't Stop This Thing We Started, Bryan Adams. I think he's coming out this year too. And then we got Early Warning first up with, that was Baby Animals. So there you go. That's the three ones, the songs we just played. Hope you enjoyed them.
1: Very cool. Hey, Stevie.
0: Mm-hmm.
1: Did you know I've got a bit of a fun fact about the Gene Genie song?
0: Oh, have you? That sounds interesting. Okay, yeah. I'd like to know that.
1: Now, did you know that the Gene Genie song was released in 1972 and David Bowie based that song on the character of Iggy Pop?
0: Oh, okay.
1: And it captures a wild, untamed and reptilian-like persona. Mm. And Bowie wrote those lyrics in New York in the apartment of Andy Warhol's associate, Cyndria Fox, who incidentally also starred in the music video purely for her own amusement. And also the lyrics, "He's so simple-minded he can't drive his module," later inspired the name of the Scottish rock band Simple Minds.
0: Wow, my favorite, one of my favourite bands,
1: too,
0: Simple Minds. Yeah, you probably know that. Geez, that's very interesting. I think I knew about the genie, the name. You said it was Iggy Pop or something. Yeah, I didn't know that bit, but the rest, wow, that's very interesting. Okay.
1: It is.
0: Especially the Simple Minds fact.
1: Absolutely. And we'll find out more about Stevie's music tastes in just a second as we go on our music date, because we don't really know each other that well. So no. We're finding out a lot about each other today. Yeah. But Stevie, you've been with 2RRR for a long time, right? And you used to do the Movin' and Groovin' show with Debbie M.
0: Correct.
1: And the fabulous Debbie M is moving up the coast, which is, sad for us. We'll miss you, Deb.
0: Yeah,
1: you're amazing.
0: Yeah.
1: And Deb's been fantastic in just, showing me how this cockpit of 2RRR works as well.
0: Yeah.
1: And I'm very grateful, Deb. Thank you. And all the best to you.
0: Yeah, for sure, Deb. It was great working with her. Very enjoyable.
1: Absolutely. Now, Stevie, let's find out more about you.
0: Oh, okay. What would you like to know, Jen?
1: What was the first album you ever bought?
0: Ooh, well, the first album I bought was the Eagle self-titled album. Because I love that song, Witchy Woman.
1: Oh, that's a great song.
0: And, when I play it now, it just brings back those memories of being young and, young and fancy free. And I remember going up to the album store back then when they had albums there. And I used to, I remember going up there and buying it.
1: That's
0: very exciting.
1: So cool.
0: Taking it home, opening up the turntable, the plastic cover, and putting it on, taking it out of that sleeve,
1: It was the greatest thing, wasn't it?
0: Yeah, bring back those days. Well, you can still buy, vinyls now anyway, so you can still get them. But they sound actually quite good. I actually had a turntable and I played one and actually sounded okay, surprisingly.
1: Cool.
0: Yeah.
1: Which one did you play?
0: Oh, geez, I can't remember now. It was quite a while ago. I think it was one of my AC/DC albums, actually.
1: Oh,
0: I think
1: cool.
0: For Those About to Rock, that album.
1: Very cool.
0: Because I've got that. I've got a couple still there, actually, some vinyls.
1: Yeah,
0: I think I've got a Zep one as well, Zeppelin.
1: Very cool.
0: We got some in here anyway.
1: That's very true. Bring them in, we can play them.
0: Yeah.
1: Awesome.
0: Alrighty. How about you, Jen? What about you? The first album
1: The first album I bought, it was Susie Quattro, Can the Can.
0: Ooh.
1: And I love her, and I always wanted to be her. I just thought she was the coolest rock chick ever.
0: Yeah, I was going to say rock chick,
1: Amazing. Yeah. I just loved her leather pants. I loved everything about her and, the fact that she plays bass and also she's actually coming out here.
0: Yeah, I was just going to mention that. Yeah, that's right. Yeah.
1: And the Baby Animals are supporting her, which would be great.
0: That's who it was going to be, the Baby Animals. Are you going to be going to that or...?
1: I'm not sure. I'd like to. I'm just not sure yet, but it'll be an absolutely killer show, that's for sure.
0: Yeah, sure will. Yeah.
1: And now, Stevie, both you and I are singers as well. What's the name of your band?
0: It's called Classic Rewind.
1: Oh, cool.
0: Mm.
1: What sort of stuff do you do?
0: Now, we do 80s, 90s, and we do actually 60s, 70s, 80s, and a couple of 90s songs. Yeah.
1: Oh, very cool.
0: So we've been on a bit of a hiatus because one of the members has been off a bit crook.
1: Right.
0: So we should be hitting the studio very soon, I think.
1: Awesome.
0: I heard you rang me yesterday, so looks like we're on the way back and we're poised and ready to go not long after that.
1: Awesome. That's very exciting.
0: Looking forward to that.
1: That's great. You belong on the stage.
0: Mm.
1: And what's your favourite song to sing and why?
0: I like that song, Poor Kelly to Her Door.
1: Oh,
0: I just love that song. I'm being a bit biased because it's an Aussie tune, but I just love it, and it just rocks. And I love the story behind it, how he gets back with his missus, talking about how they break up because of the pressures of not having a job and all that, and he's a bit of an alcoholic, and goes up to Queensland, gets a job, he's getting his act together, and she sends him up the fair, gets him home, and Yeah, it's just a great song. Lyrics. You know that, don't you?
1: Yeah, absolutely. Yeah. It's a great song.
0: But I was just going to say my close second but would be It's My Life by Bon Jovi.
1: Oh, cool.
0: I love singing that.
1: Cool,
0: yeah,
1: great
0: I sang
1: song.
0: That in my last band, actually.
1: Oh, wow.
0: Went
1: looking
0: off.
1: Forward to hearing that.
0: Yeah,
1: that's
0: thank
1: amazing.
0: You.
1: Mm. Good stuff.
0: And what about you, Jen? What's your favourite song to sing? Because I've seen you, so you're pretty good, Jen. I like you.
1: Oh, you're very kind. You're very kind.
0: It's true.
1: My favourite song to sing is Year of the Cat by Al Stewart.
0: Oh, that's a great song.
1: I love that song. That was written in 1976.
0: Okay.
1: But I love it because of the storyline. And it's about this guy who just, you know, he goes on a tour. He falls in love with this mysterious woman in some foreign country somewhere and decides to stay with her for a little while and then completely lets go of his life and, you know, all his plans. And I just love that. I think it's just such a great story.
0: No, that's great. And it is a great song. I love listening to that. You can just put it on, you know, even in the background. Or it's a great, road trip song too.
1: Yeah, absolutely.
0: Isn't it?
1: Yeah, it is. Mm. It's beautiful. All right, well, let's play some more music, Stevie, and we'll get back to our first date music questions.
0: Yeah.
1: After the next couple of tracks, we've got some Divinals coming up and also some Billy Idol.

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5: Yes, welcome back. You're listening to the brand new show, Rockin' at Home, with Stevie B and Jen. Hope you're enjoying the music so far. I think we are, aren't we, Jen?
6: That's pretty good.
5: Yeah, it's 5:31. Now, the songs we played before the break there was Rebel Yell by Billy Idol, and then I'll Make You Happy first up by the Divinyls.
6: Now, Stevie, I've got a bit of a fun fact again about the Divinyls. I'll Make You Happy.
5: Okay.
6: Now, did you know that the song I'll Make You Happy was originally written by the Easy Beats?
5: Yeah, I did know that, actually. Yeah,
6: very good. Yeah. Very good. And it was later covered by Rick Springfield as well as the Divinyls.
5: I didn't know Rick Springfield covered it.
6: No, I didn't know either. Very interesting. There you go. Yeah. But the song itself is about an intense romantic devotion, jealousy, seeking approval, vulnerability and a desperate plea for a partner's love.
5: Well, there you go. Sounds a bit like me, Jen.
6: I was just going to say, have you ever had a desperate plea for a partner's love?
5: Oh, yeah, geez, there you go.
6: 5:32. Let's have a quick look at what's happening in Sydney traffic at the moment. So,
5: yeah.
6: Sylvania Princess Highway at Clare Street, there's a car crash and it's very heavy conditions right there. The northbound traffic is all affected. And St Ives, Mona Vale Road at Link Road, there's a truck breakdown, very heavy conditions there as well. One of three westbound lanes are closed. Now let's have a quick look at what's happening for Sydney weather for this NRL Grand Final weekend.
5: Oh, of course, yeah, the NRL Grand Final, that's on, isn't it?
6: It is. Now tomorrow, Stevie, Friday, it's partly cloudy with a good chance of rain in the afternoon. It's an overnight low of 18 degrees and a top of 26. And then Saturday is cloudy, high chance of showers in the morning and the afternoon, a chance of a thunderstorm in the evening with an overnight low of 17 degrees and a top of 22. So it's a bit cooler on Saturday.
5: Yeah, okay.
6: Now for Grand Final day this Sunday, NRL Grand Final, it's mostly sunny with a slight chance of a shower, thunderstorms in the morning and light winds in the afternoon with a top of 24 degrees after an overnight low of 15.
5: Oh, that sounds pretty good, doesn't it?
6: Sounds pretty good.
5: Grand Final Day?
6: Grand Final Day. It always rains on NRL Grand Final Day.
5: It does, doesn't it? Yeah, it seems to. Are you doing anything on that day?
6: No, probably just chilling out and watching it on TV. Mm. But who do you think, Stevie, is going to be the highlight act at entertainment?
5: Oh, geez. Well, I've heard some rumours. They're saying Silverchair will reform, but I don't think that's going to happen.
6: Yeah.
5: There's more chance of getting Elvis back for that, you know. But, who else? Screaming Jack's name's been bandied around
6: right.
5: Well. I think I did hear a whisper about Kylie Minogue, but I don't know about that one.
6: Maybe yeah, not. So look, could be a Kylie Minogue tribute show, maybe.
5: Yeah, that's true. Yeah, yeah. But look, yeah. It sounds pretty, you know, pretty exciting because if they're keeping it under wraps,
6: yeah,
5: must be a big act, you know. So yeah, looking forward to it. I just wish they wouldn't keep it secret to the, right at the last minute. I mean, geez,
6: I know,
5: isn't
6: I know,
5: it frustrating, but. Yeah, look, geez, wouldn't it be good if Silverchair came back? But
6: it would, but I don't know. I think Daniel Johns came out the other day and said that it's unlikely because they're a bit rusty.
5: Rusty, yeah, I read that today, actually. Yeah, I don't know how they could be rusty. They were just awesome.
6: They were fantastic.
5: Wouldn't it be great to have them? But look, you know, so, Screaming Jets would be great too.
6: Yeah.
5: Dave Gleason up there belting out
6: oh
5: the songs.
6: Oh, my gosh, that'd be amazing.
5: Yeah. Are you a Screaming Jets fan?
6: I love Screaming Jets.
5: Oh, that's
6: love
5: great.
6: I love Screaming Jets.
5: Yeah.
6: Absolutely. Now, let's have a look at some of these other date questions that we've got for each other.
5: Mm-hmm.
6: What is the single best live performance you've ever seen, Stevie?
5: Oh, now, listen to this, Jen. I I loved attending the Simple Minds concert back in the 80s.
6: Awesome.
5: At their peak. It was at the Entertainment Centre, the old Entertainment Centre there. And the light show and Jim Kerr's voice was spectacular. That's he was just mesmerising. You know, he is actually the reason I took up singing, Jen.
6: Oh, that's so cool.
5: Yeah, he was my inspiration. I used to sing along to him.
6: Wow.
5: And he was a master at the vibrato. I couldn't quite get that, but you know, as it turned out, I turned out to be more of a rock singer. But he was initially my inspiration. Yeah, until this day, he can still sing because I saw him about 3 years ago, I think, at the Horton Pavilion.
6: Yeah,
5: and he can still sing, all right. He's still got it.
6: That's great.
5: Yeah, great band. So that was my best live performance. Very exciting.
6: That's very cool.
5: Mm, what about you, Jen?
6: Well, mine. I've got a bit of a toss up. I've seen so many great bands over the years, but. I've got to say, right up there, and I'm not a metalhead at all, but the Metallica concert that I saw in Hong Kong when I was living up there was absolutely incredible.
5: That would have been amazing.
6: It's one of the greatest shows, that I've ever seen in my life. And, you know, just from everything, the lighting, the staging, it was just massive. It was so good.
5: Mm.
6: And I'd have to say my other top show that I've seen was David Bowie's Glass Spider tour. Long time ago, back in 87 in Melbourne. That was amazing, and I actually went to that concert twice, I think, or three times from memory. I just loved every part of it. It was so good.
5: Wow, that's awesome. Yeah. You're lucky seeing David Bowie. No, I mean, I'm probably a bit young, but, you know, like, and probably I wasn't into that music as well, but, yeah, he's a genius, isn't he?
6: Yeah, totally.
5: Yeah, I mean, the shows I heard were just spectacular, and you've been, so.
6: Yeah,
5: that's a good one.
6: Amazing. Now, Stevie, if you could see any artist dead or alive in concert tonight, who would it be?
5: Oh, look, hands down, it's got to be Bon Scott. You know, obviously he's not with us anymore, but of course Bon Scott. He was the greatest singer by streets in a rock band, and I'm kicking myself that I never got to see him.
6: Right,
5: He was a mesmerising figure as well. I mean, he had the pipes. He was just fantastic. Yeah. I mean, watching him on TV and that famous scene going through Melbourne on the back of the truck there where they're doing Highway to the... What was it?
6: That was so cool.
5: Yeah, that song with the bagpipes and everything.
6: Yeah,
5: so that's my pick. Man, I love Bon Scott. He was awesome.
6: Wow, that's really cool.
5: And what about you?
6: For me, it's definitely David Bowie.
5: Okay.
6: I've been a Bowie fan for all of my life.
5: Yeah, sounds like it.
6: He's just an absolute genius, as you said before.
5: Yeah.
6: And, you know,
5: Gene genius,
6: exactly.
5: Oh, there you go.
6: Good stuff.
5: Okay.
6: All
5: righty.
6: All right, well, let's play some more tracks now. Let's have a listen to Blondie and then a little bit of Boss Gags.

0: 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I'm the president of Northride RSL, and I've been very excited about the new menu that is being introduced into the Marble Bar here. Of all the new items on this menu, my favourite is the Double Smash Burger. Originally came from upstairs, from our Riverviews restaurant. It's come down here with a couple of enhancements, and it is absolutely delicious.
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2: Welcome back. You're listening to the brand new show, Rocking at Home, with Stevie B and Jen. Now, before the break there, we played Lido Shuffle by Boss Skaggs, and first up, Call Me by Blondie. So I've got a bit of fun fact about that, well, useless information, if you like, Deb, about that one. Oh, Deb, sorry. Jen.
3: That's okay,
2: sorry.
3: Simon. No problem.
2: Now, what have we got here? Yeah, so Call Me was written by Deborah Harry and Giorgio Moroder for the 1980 film American Gigolo. Moroder originally created the music as an instrumental theme, and Harry wrote the lyrics and melody for Blondie. Now, the song therefore fits the film's world of seduction, nightlife, money and complicated relationships. Now, in simple terms, Call Me is, well, self-explanatory, is basically an invitation for someone you're strongly attracted to, come back whenever they want, because the desire is still there. So there you go. How about that? The plot thickens. Yes. Plot does thicken, yes. So there you go. There's my bit of useless information, as they say in the classics.
3: Oh, I think it's great. I call them fun facts.
2: Fun facts, yeah.
3: Now, Stevie, back to our music date night questions.
2: Yeah.
3: Do you prefer massive music festivals or more intimate acoustic gigs?
2: Oh, no, I prefer massive music festivals way better. You know, and I've been to so many. I just love them, you know, the outdoors and, you know, the sweat and the you know, the beer in your hand and just dancing with people you don't even know and all that sort of stuff.
3: I can see you doing that.
2: Yeah, oh, I do. I make a fool of myself every time I go, you know, even up the, you know, the little pubs as well. So definitely a massive music festival man, Deb.
3: Deb, twice, okay.
2: All right, that's it. I'm gone. You've sacked me. I'm gone. Jen, sorry.
3: Deb will be listening to this laughing her head off.
2: Won't she? Now, what about you, Jen?
3: Now, I used to love the big music festivals, and I've been to many of them as well, but as I'm getting older, I'm just finding that I just don't like the crowds.
2: Oh, okay. Huh.
3: And I don't know whether it's an age thing or whether it's, you know, just a shift in how they run or what happens and all of that, but I much more prefer...
2: Up close and personal?
3: Yeah. Mm-hmm. Intimate acoustic gigs for me, for sure. Oh,
2: okay. Well, you kind of sing that anyway, don't you, in your duo?
3: Yeah, in our duo, absolutely. Yeah, that's very true.
2: Okay. Fair enough.
3: And, Stevie, who is your all-time favourite guitarist?
2: Well, it'd have to be Dave Grohl from Foo Fighters, of course. Yeah. His energy is off the charts. I've seen them twice here in Sydney, and they are awesome. Dave Grohl's guitar work, along with his vocals, just kills me. I just love him. He's just brilliant, and his energy is just extraordinary. I don't know if you've seen him live, Jen. But,
3: I've never seen him live.
2: Never? Oh, no. Well, I saw him a couple of times here at the, Homebush there, and they were just spectacular. Although, you know, that place there, the acoustics aren't that great there, having said that. But, I mean, you know, it's still good. You've got the Foo Fighters up there killing it. But definitely Dave Grohl for me. He's just awesome. Yeah, awesome. I love him.
3: That's
2: and what about you, Jen?
3: Well, I have to be really careful because I'm actually married to an awesome guitarist. So I can't really say that, you know, he's the greatest. The greatest, of course you are, darling. But I have to say that my all-time favourite guitarist is Nuno Bettencourt from Extreme. Oh. He is a monster player, and I saw them a couple of years ago, or it might have been last year actually, when they came out, and oh, man, he just blew my head off.
2: Right.
3: It's just amazing. Absolute monster player to watch. And as far as Australian guitarists go, it's definitely Tommy Emmanuel.
2: Oh, yeah, for sure.
3: You know, he's just
2: he's great.
3: Next level.
2: He is.
3: And also Peter Northcote. He's one of my favourites too.
2: Yeah, I've seen him live, Peter Northcote, quite a few times. Tommy Emmanuel, I haven't. That's interesting, but he's definitely up there, isn't he?
3: Yeah, no, he's unbelievable.
2: But I haven't, sorry, Jen, I haven't heard of Nuno Bettencourt. Forgive me for my ignorance there, but
3: no. Sacrilege.
2: What am I doing?
3: Check him out. He's amazing.
2: Yeah, okay.
3: Good stuff.
2: Alrighty,
3: let's play some more songs. We've got a bit of Bruce Springsteen coming up, some Cold Chisel, and Lenny Kravitz.

0: And that was Fly Away by Lenny Kravitz. And prior to that was Standing on the Outside by Cold Chisel and Dancing in the Dark by Bruce Springsteen. Now, Stevie, what's happening in the Gig Guide?
1: All right, the Gig Guide around town for the people. See what's around on the weekend. All right, now, Bayview Gladesville on Friday night, you've got Jellybean Jam. Now, they're a medley band. I've seen them a couple of times.
0: They've been around for years.
1: Yeah. You've seen them?
0: Lots of times.
1: Yeah. They're great, and they just never, they don't stop. They just literally go the whole night. They don't come up for air, so they're good. And then next up, Northride RSL. Friday night, you've got Tiana Ellie, or L. Saturday night, G&P Duo. And then moving along, the Unity Hall. Now, listen, the Unity Hall down at Balmain, they've always got bands Friday and Saturdays, but they don't actually tell you what's on what bands on what night. They just sort of got on their website. If you go on there, they've got so many resident bands. There's a lot of resident bands. So they just do a round robin with them. So, but they don't list it. Yeah. So, but what I'm saying is, just get down there. You'll see a band for sure. There'll be some live music there to please you. So if you know the Unity Hall down there at Balmain, just go along to that. Moving along, Ride Eastwood. Friday night you got Troy Smith, and Saturday Mark Jonas. Then at the Epping Hotel, all of October they have karaoke nights Fridays. Now, I couldn't see any gigs there in October, but definitely if you're a budding singer, you can go in there and on a Friday night and see how your pipes are. Get up there on the floor and, see how you
2: awesome.
1: Go. Yeah. Now, the Merton Hotel Roselle, I haven't talked about this one before, just down there at Roselle. They've got Friday night

0: Gently here. Sorry, forgive me here. More gigs here. Shuffling the papers around.
1: I think you've got a fun fact.
0: Oh, yes, sorry about the fun fact. Oh, how could I forget the fun fact? Now, it's about standing on the outside. Just pull it up here, excuse me. Now, Standing on the Outside was written by Don Walker and became the opening track on Cold Chisel's landmark 1980 album, East. It was recorded during March 1980 sessions with producer slash engineer Mark Opitz. What inspired it, you ask? This is one of Walker's strongest working class outsider songs. Cold Chisel's own history describes it as perhaps the closest Walker came to an autobiography, while also saying the song was about an outsider and his empathy for people who felt trapped by their circumstances.
1: Wow.
0: So there's a bit of a useless info on that one.
1: Love that useless info.
0: So a couple more gigs here, Deb. Here I go again, Jen, if you want me to read them out.
1: That's okay, Stephen.
0: Friday, at the Bayview, there's a live band open mic karaoke featuring Jay Perino. I believe he's a resident there.
1: He is.
0: Each Friday night, all levels welcome, you know, to get up there and have a sing. Now, this is a newbie for me, Saturday 3rd of October, Norse RSL Cameray. I think I've been there before. The absolutely 80s show featuring Scott Kahn, Kids in the Kitchen, oh, they're great, Brian Mannix, Uncanny X-Men, Ali Fowler from the Shantuzies, Freddie Londeregan or something, Londeregan from the Machinations, and also, you know, if you want to go to that, the tickets are available on the North's website.
1: Yeah, fantastic.
0: That sounds great, that, doesn't it?
1: All that'll the 80s, be a great show.
0: Yeah. I don't think I've seen any of them in the day. Maybe the Kids in the Kitchen. I might have seen them.
1: Yeah, great music.
0: Now, here's another announcement for the grand final, Sunday 4th of October. Headlining act, as Jen, you were mentioning before, it's a mystery, but it will be announced prior to kickoff.
1: I wonder who it is.
0: Yeah, and it's got written here, Tones and I were meant to headline, but they pulled out a couple of weeks ago, so I'm not sure about that.
1: Yes, there's a bit of controversy around that. But
0: and another couple here, you've got Village Days Brewing Company. I don't know that one, Jen. I've never heard of that one. I mean, I've lived in Gladesville. How could I miss it?
1: you need to get out more, Stephen.
0: I do, but not there. live acoustic music from 3 till 6 p.m. So that's the Village Day Brewing Company. I think that's Sunday. So, and then the Gladesville Sporties, I don't see anything there for them, Jen. So, yeah, nothing there, I'm afraid. Sorry about that. All right, now, have we got a bit of time here? I'm not sure if we have. I've got some deaths here this year, people we've lost this year. Have we got a bit of time for that, you think?
1: Yeah, absolutely.
0: Yeah. Now, we lost Rob Hurst, of course, Midnight Oil, who died at age 80. He died January this year. Now, he was famous for using the old corrugated iron water tank. Remember that in the song Power and the Passion? And also, he had a huge hand in writing lyrics for the band, including Beds Are Burning. Then we lost Angry Anderson only a couple of weeks ago, of course, from Rose Tattoo fame.
1: Yeah, very sad.
0: Yeah, that was very sad. He died age 79 and was in while touring in Europe, in Germany, to be precise. You know, the songs that come to mind are Scarred for Life, Bad Boy for Love, and his solo hit ballad, Suddenly, which was made famous by the wedding of Scott and Charlene in Neighbours, if you're a fan of that show. And then we had Dolly Parton. She died age 80, and her famous signature song, of course, was 9 to 5, and Jolene, of course. And then Brad Arnold of Three Doors Down, he died earlier this year, February. He had that famous hit song, Kryptonite, and Here Without You. And he was also a devout Christian.
1: Very interesting.
0: I was a fan of him. Yeah, I really was. And that hit song, Here Without You, I actually sang that on my first show from my coach. She got us all to do a song in front of people. That was the song I chose.
1: Oh, that's nice memories for you.
0: Yeah, so there you go. So sorry about that. We haven't given a bit too much time here.
1: There's a lot of talent up there in heaven, isn't there?
0: Yeah, there is. Sure is. Sad.
1: Now, it's 6:06 p.m. You're listening to Rockin' at Home with Stevie B and Jen on Radio 2RRR 88.5 FM. Let's have a quick look at the traffic. St Ives, Mona Vale Road at Link Road. There's a truck breakdown. There's very heavy conditions there. Two of three westbound lanes are closed, and it's actually lane two. So be very careful there. Now, Stevie, along the same line as our questions on our music date tonight, what is your all-time favourite song?
0: Oh, well, this is very hard, Jen. But if I had a gun to my head and had to choose, it would be Rock and Roll Singer by AC/DC. That song, of course, is with Bon, because I'm a big Bon fan, as you may know.
1: I do know now.
0: So that's the song I like. Yeah, I love that. What about yours?
1: Awesome.

0: My all-time favourite song, and I have a lot of them, but the one that really strikes me the most is Comfortably Numb by Pink Floyd.
1: Oh, great song. Yeah.
0: That's actually going to be my funeral song, I've decided.
1: Is it? Oh, you've chosen that one, have you?
0: No, which not. Okay. Could not be too far away, you never know.
1: Who knows? All of us can say that, can't we?
0: Absolutely. I love that song. It's got a killer intro and the solo is amazing.
1: It?
0: And it's just one of those, you know, lights out, lay down, turn it up loud, listen to it. It's just amazing.
1: Yep. And
0: epic
1: that little
0: song.
1: Pinprick.
0: Yes.
1: Vocal.
0: That's actually one of my favourite lyrics.
1: Yeah, yes.
0: Very good. And Stevie, what song immediately takes you back to a specific moment of your teenage years?
1: Oh, Jen, it's got to be Don't Bring Me Down by ELO.
0: Oh, cool.
1: Remember that one?
0: Yes.
1: Very rocky song. It was actually at my school formal. And I was on the floor acting like a real idiot, just really having fun, just letting my hair down. I had more hair back then. And, every time I hear that, it just transports me back to that time and
0: gives
1: me some goosebumps, actually, as well.
0: Oh,
1: great song.
0: That's
1: I love that song. Do you know that one?
0: I do. It's a great song.
1: What about your song?
0: Mine would be Walking on Sunshine by Katrina and the Waves.
1: Ah, yeah, I know that one, yeah.
0: I love that because
1: very
0: it
1: happy.
0: Reminds me, very happy, very boppy, but it just reminds me of my teenage school friends in Melbourne.
1: Ah.
0: And particularly my friend Nat, who would go off on the dance floor to that song.
1: Yeah,
0: and so every time I hear Walking on Sunshine, I just think of Nat, and it just warms my heart so much. It's a great song. Memories.
1: Yeah.
0: Excellent.
1: Good stuff.
0: All right, well, let's listen to some more music. We've got Everybody Wants to Rule the World, Tears for Fears coming up, followed by some In Excess.

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4: You're listening to Rockin' at Home with Stevie B and Jen, and we just heard In Excess's Mystifier, which is a fantastic song, and prior to that was Tears for Fears, Everybody Wants to Rule the World.
5: Yeah.
4: That's fantastic. And the other thing is, we've just swapped sides of this cockpit.
5: And we did it while we were flying too.
4: Absolutely.
5: We're actually very good, aren't we?
4: No turbulence, nothing.
5: Yeah, that's right.
4: Didn't lose any passengers.
5: No, that's correct. Yeah.
4: All right. Stevie B's in the driver's seat now.
5: Okay. All righty. So you've done that. Now we're going to... we got some more questions. How about some more questions?
4: That sounds good.
5: All righty. So if you could listen to only one album for the rest of your life, what would it be, Jen?
4: Oh, that's a hard one. So many good albums, but I think it might actually be Pink Floyd's The Wall for me.
5: Okay.
4: I grew up on that album. I just love it, and it's really my go-to album most of the time.
5: Yep.
4: That would also be followed closely by Fleetwood Mac's Rumours, which I love that album too. Most chicks do. I know it's not a fan for most guys, but that's okay.
5: Yeah.
4: We love it.
5: Why not? Yeah, that's right. Each to their own.
4: Absolutely. And I also really love Steely Dan. And
5: he's great.
4: There's a double CD that I have, which is called Essentials. I know they didn't, they didn't do it that themselves. The Asia album is probably the best album ever, but definitely the Essentials for me.
5: Okay.
4: Well.
5: Steely Dan, they're just all class, aren't they? Their music's
4: fantastic.
5: Very well produced. Have you seen them live? No, I haven't. No, I haven't seen them live. Wow. That'd be great. You've seen them live, obviously.
4: I've seen them a couple of times.
5: And I've seen some good stuff.
4: I have. I've been really lucky, but I was so close to the stage that Donald Fagen, you could see spit coming from his lips.
5: Wow. Is that right?
4: It's amazing.
5: Oh, yeah. So he didn't spit on you, did he?
4: No. Some other punters in the crowd did, though.
5: Oh, dear.
4: That's standard.
5: All righty. Well, my favourite song, would be Power Age by AC/DC. I love Power Age, the early stuff, of course, by Bon Scott. Do you think I'm liking Bon Scott here?
4: I think you're a major Bon Scott fan.
5: Yeah, I think I am. But that Power Age, that rocks, that kicks, you know what?
4: Yeah.
5: I love it. So that's my favourite one.
4: Very cool.
5: Mm. Now, what have we got here? Another question here. Mm-hmm. Right, what song reminds you of your first date?
4: My first date song was Start Me Up by the Rolling Stones. And if he's listening right now, you know exactly who you are.
5: Yeah, right. Okay.
4: How about you, Stevie? What song reminds you of your first date?
5: Oh, dear. Waiting for a Girl Like You by Foreigner.
4: Oh,
5: I know, I'm softy.
4: Oh, you are. Oh, dear.
5: And now she's gone.
4: Oh, no.
5: So I waited for her, and now she's gone.
4: No, you're
5: she
4: not
5: brushed
4: waiting.
5: Me, took off again. Oh, dear. So that's my... do you know that one, by the way?
4: I do. It's a great one.
5: Very powerful ballad, isn't it?
4: Yeah. You're a softie.
5: I sure am. Yeah, but nothing wrong with that, is there?
4: Not at all.
5: All righty. Well, we're going to play some more songs and, hopefully you enjoy these next couple of songs coming up.

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4: And it's 6:32 PM. 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And Stevie, we just heard Dragons This Time. Mm. And prior to that, it was Jimi Hendrix's Purple Haze. And it started off with Three Doors Down, Kryptonite, which is also a fantastic song. And I've got a bit of a fun fact on Purple Haze.
5: Oh, interesting. Yeah. Let me hear.
4: Did you know? In fact, we should have a segment called Did You Know?
5: Did You Know? Yeah, that's a good one.
4: Did you know that the song Purple Haze by Jimi Hendrix was released in 1967 and it was widely assumed to be about a psychedelic drug trip? And Hendrix himself later explained that the song actually came from a dream that he had where he was walking underneath the sea and was surrounded by a strange purple mist. And then he also described the track as a love song.
5: Wow.
4: About feeling dazed and disorientated from a powerful infatuation.
5: Is that right?
4: That's right. And then later he also described the song as... it was inspired by a real-life event in New York City where a woman put a voodoo spell on him.
5: Oh, dear. Gee, that sounds really freaky, doesn't it?
4: It does, I know. So he had three descriptions about it, basically.
5: Yeah, I wonder if he really was a dream or he was actually on something and just thought he was in a dream.
4: Very psychedelic to me.
5: Yeah. Well, I've got one on Kryptonite, the Three Doors Down song, Fun Fact or Useless Information. Did you know that he actually wrote that song while in an algebra class? Mm. He was sitting at his desk there and he's just coming up with the lyrics and then he started tapping on his desk and, you know, that's where he got the tempo. And then going into the studio, within 30 minutes of going in the studio, the song was born.
4: That's amazing.
5: So it's amazing. But like writing it in class, like while he was doing an algebra
4: That's unreal.
5: Class. So he obviously probably didn't go too good on his algebra.
4: Mm-hmm. Exactly, but he became a famous songwriter instead.
5: Yeah, yeah. I reckon he went the right way. What do you reckon?
4: Yeah, totally.
5: He became very famous.
4: Totally. Who needs algebra?
5: Exactly. All right, how about some more questions here, Jen?
4: Absolutely.
5: What do you reckon? All right, which song is your favourite love song?
4: Oh, there's so many good love songs. It's probably a toss-up between I Don't Want to Miss a Thing by Aerosmith.
5: Oh, great song.
4: Love that song.
5: It was in a movie, I think, wasn't it?
4: Yeah, it was.
5: Yeah, Armageddon.
4: That's right. Mm. Armageddon out of here. Mm. Totally.
5: Yeah, Armageddon out of here. I like that. I haven't heard that.
4: And the other love song that I really like is More Than Words by Extreme. And it's just so bizarre. I actually, you know, when I first heard that song, I didn't realise Extreme wrote that song because it just, if you look at all the other songs on the album, you just couldn't imagine that they came up with such a perfect love song. It was beautiful.
5: Wow.
4: And the other love song, which is really sad, it's kind of more of a breakup song. I guess, is Nothing Compares by Sinead O'Connor.
5: That is such a powerful ballad, isn't it? And that got so much airplay in the day. That was a huge hit, wasn't it?
4: It's just amazing. Yeah,
5: it is. I love that song myself. Yeah, I'm all gooey inside. I'm like a koala. Koala, what is it? The koala bear? Little chocolate thing?
4: Soft gooey and mushy on the inside.
5: Because awesome. You'll know now by what I'm going to tell you.
4: Exactly.
5: My favourite love song.
4: What were yours?
5: This one, we just spoke about him, Three Doors Down. The song Here Without You by Three Doors Down. It's the most powerful ballad I've heard, and it brings me to tears. And I actually sang that. I think I told you before. Yeah, I sang that one on my first gig because I loved it so much. That is such a powerful song, that one, and it means so much. And he actually said at the time it wasn't meant to be a sad song. It was actually meant to be an upbeat song, saying, well, you know, I'm away from my partner and my girl at the moment, but, you know, we're keeping in touch by phone and all that. So it's not all sort of, you know, tears and everything. But that's, so it wasn't meant to be a sad song.
4: No. Mm. And do you find, do you get emotional when you sing it in your band?
5: Oh, yeah. Oh, no, I don't sing it in the band. I sang it as like an assignment for the for our my vocal coach.
4: Oh,
5: she got the students to say, look, what we normally do when we, you know, you've been coming to us for a while, getting your lessons, we get you to go and perform in front of your friends and family.
4: Awesome.
5: Just to get that, you know, that nervousness out and get your experience on the floor.
4: Yeah.
5: So that's the song I chose.
4: Wow,
5: and Hotel California as well.
4: Oh, awesome.
5: Mm, very. There was about 50 people.
4: Did you cry when
5: there.
4: You sang them?
5: No, I didn't cry. No. I couldn't. I was in front of all these people. I've got to be strong here. There's all these parents and friends there watching us. And,
4: how awesome.
5: Oh, that was very exciting. So that was my first bit of fame, I suppose, if you want to call it that.
4: Love that, Stevie. Very cute.
5: All righty. So let's continue with some songs. What do you reckon?
4: Sounds good to me.

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6: And at 6:47 p.m, we're coming right down to the hour. Stevie?
7: Right down to the wire now, isn't it?
6: Right down to the wire. We're in the final landing strip.
7: That's a good
6: We just heard Fleetwood Mac's Don't Stop, and prior to that, Iron Maiden, Run to the Hills, which always reminds me a bit of Spinal Tap.
7: Yes, and I'm seeing them at the end of the year, well, November.
6: Oh, very cool.
7: Iron Maiden, yes, awesome. Here in Sydney. So that'll be great. I haven't seen them since I was, 16, 17?
6: Wow.
7: So there you go. Big long time between drinks there.
6: Totally.
7: All right, now a couple of more questions. What do you reckon, Jen?
6: Absolutely.
7: All right, now this is a little bit of a fun one. If you're stuck in an elevator with me, which song would you want playing over the speaker?
6: So many. But the one that comes to mind straight away is We Gotta Get Out of This Place by The Animals.
7: Well, that only makes sense, doesn't it? Goes without saying. Exactly.
6: How about you, Stevie? Me? If you were stuck in an elevator with me, which song would you want?
7: Well, am I ever going to see your face again? Because after spending so long in there with you, I may not want to. How about that one?
6: That's excellent.
7: So, yeah,
6: I'll sing the chorus. No, wait.
7: All right, one quick one here. Another one. If your life was a movie, what song would you want playing during the opening credits?
6: If my life was a movie, it would definitely be Living on the Edge by Aerosmith.
7: That's good. Yeah, I like that, Living on the Edge.
6: Pretty much sums up my life.
7: So you do live on the edge, Jen?
6: I do.
7: Okay. Well, mine is Go Your Own Way.
6: Ah.
7: Just do what you like. Go your own way. Who cares? Get out of my way. I'm coming through. Yeah.
6: Good on you.
7: That's my one. There you go. Well, that wraps up the questions for this this first installment of the Rockin' at Home show.
6: Awesome.
7: We might, I think we've got time for another song or two. What do you reckon?
6: Absolutely.
7: All righty, here we go.

0: Okay, that brings us to the end of the show, I think. Hang on, what's going on here? Sorry. Sorry about that, folks. What was that happened there? As I was saying, that brings us to the end of the show. It's been great. What do you think, Jenna? Would you want to do it again? Want to come back again next week?
1: Absolutely. Yeah. Do you want to come back next week, Stevie?
0: Oh, I think you twisted my arm. I think we will. Yeah.
1: Cool. We'll come back with some more questions.
0: Yeah. Get some more questions done, eh? What do you reckon?
1: Absolutely.
0: I hope everyone enjoyed our first show, Rocking at Home, and you'll join us again next week. And we'll leave you with this last song, which it came in before, but I wasn't meant to. Okay, bye-bye.
1: Bye.

You are listening to After the Groove here on 2RRR 88.5 FM. I'm your host, Mark Williamson, and a big round of applause. You've got the clap from the After the Groove team here to Stevie and Jen for the very first episode of Rockin' It Home. Well done, guys. Good effort. I have to change my show name now because it was After the Groove. I've got to give it a home thing, maybe Beats in the Kitchen or something like that. Who knows? Who cares, though? Because we are having a party here tonight, folks. We are getting you ready for your weekend, and it's going to be a long weekend. The footy is on, grand final, Newcastle Knights versus Sydney City Roosters. It's going to be sunny. It's going to be warm. It's going to be a cracking weekend. And I would love to know what you're up to on your weekend. I love hearing from you all. So drop us a text, 041-277-885. 041-277-885. Let's chat while we're listening to some tunes. And boy howdy, I've got a bunch of tunes for you tonight. We've got new music, we've got old music, we've got funky music, we've got rock music, we've got R&B music, we've got lots of music coming up this hour to get you grooving and get your weekend going on. And of course, you know as well, this is the 1st of October. It's the start of spooky season. Halloween is at the end of the month. We're going to get it pumped each week heading into Halloween. So we're going to do some new music, some rock music as well. Queens of the Stone Age with Where the Goth Girls At. 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

There we go. New music, Taylor Swift, Patient Zero. And you're listening to After the Groove here on 2RRR 88.5 FM. We're having a party. It's a long weekend. We're partying on a Thursday night, getting ready for that weekend, folks. Love to hear from you on the text line 041-277-885. That's 041-277-885. Listener, what you up to on the weekend? Now, I said we've had new music to start the show off. Queens of the Stone Age released an album this week, Where the Goth Girl's At, one of the songs on there. Absolute fresh music. And this Taylor Swift song, a bit divisive with some Taylor Swift fans, the Swifties as they call it. Not sure if they're actually into Taylor Swift anymore. I feel like they're kind of, some say this is mediocre music. I'd love to hear your thoughts. If you're a Swiftie, do you like the new Taylor Swift music? Playing this for my wife. She loves it. So hello there. I know you're listening. Now, we do have a text that has come in from the text line. God bless you, Mr. Williamson. Why, thank you. I love to text him what I'm doing this weekend, but I've actually got no plans. Any suggestions for me? Well, there is plenty to do this weekend. It is a long weekend. If you're a footy fan, go to one of the fine, fine venues. Watch the grand final on a Sunday night, Newcastle Knights versus the Roosters. I know in Sydney we call this footy. My wife likes to call it passy ball because there's not much kicking. She's a bit of an AFL supporter, as am I. But we'll call it the footy tonight. We'll say it's the footy that's going on. But if you're not into footy, and let's face it, a lot of people are not into the footy. They couldn't give two hoots if the footy's on, but it's a long weekend. They want something to do. Well, how's this for you? You didn't text me your name, by the way, two listeners, so I'll just go, random listener. You want to do something on the weekend, there is the ABBA Day Party, folks. The ABBA Day Party. It's at Mansions Potts Point. It is 3 p.m. to 8 p.m. It's in the afternoon. No late night raving. You can rave to ABBA in the afternoon and be home to watch The Bill. That's still on ABC. So maybe you can do that on the weekend. ABBA do have some bangers, and we've got a banger from ABBA coming up now. Knowing Me, Knowing You, here on After the Groove on 2RRR 88.5.

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0: Morgan Wallen, last thing you need, new music as well here on After the Groove on 2RRR 88.5. I am your host, Mark Williamson. We are partying, getting ready for our long weekend. It's going to be a cracker. It is going to be a weekend of the ages. Going to be some great weather. Footy is on. It's happening. We want to know your plans. 0412777885. That's 0412777885. Come join us to the party. It's kicking off here in the 2RRR studios. I love to know what you're doing this weekend. Our friend did say the ABBA Day Party on Saturday sounds perfect. You'll be there. And he was blasting Knowing Me, Knowing You at full volume outside of Doonside Station. Imagine it's how Bjorn and Co. would like to be listened to. And I think more people need to blast ABBA out the front of Doonside Station. It will make Doonside Station in Sydney the greatest train station happening. More ABBA music all the time. It'll be quite different from everything else. It'll be ABBA Central Doonside, folks. ABBA Central at Doonside. Well, look, big party. We also had some people not saying I was a bit of an idiot for saying that Taylor Swift Patient Zero is mediocre. Now, I wasn't saying it was mediocre. I was just letting people know that there's a bit split on the new music of Taylor Swift. People can't relate to her anymore because, you know what, she's no longer angsty. She's happy. She's married. She's a billionaire. So she's not writing music that is a bit sad and touching those human emotions because she's filled full of joy. So just let sing a joyful songs, I say. I'm not downing it. I'm not crapping on the Swifties. So you don't need to text and abuse me here on 0412777885. I'm just saying what the people were saying. I'm just repeating what the people were saying, folks. But if you do enjoy the music, do text us. It's cracking on here. It's a party. And what better way to celebrate a party with a bit of Prince sexual stuff in here with Party Man.
1: Gentlemen,
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Rose Tattoo, We Can't Be Beaten, and you are listening to After the Groove here on 2RRR 88.5. I'm Mark Williamson, getting us ready for the weekend. Big long weekend coming up, lots happening, sunny skies. Hope you've got some great plans. I'd love to hear from you. 0412 777 885. That's 0412 777 885. So that was We Can't Be Beaten by Rose Tattoo. Great Angry Anderson passed away last week. One of the great Aussie icons, but he was not a grand final halftime entertainment legend. There is a dreadful performance at the AFL Grand Final years ago. And look, the NRL Grand Final has had no luck having a decent act this year. So if you have any suggestions, give us a text, 0412 777 885. Who do you think should play at the NRL Grand Final? A lot of talk about Silverchair happening, but that ain't going to happen. They put a post out yesterday. We are too old and rusty to play. So they are coming, but they are supporting Newcastle. And who are you going for in the footy? Are you going for Newcastle? Or are you going for the Sydney City Roosters? They said big game Sunday. It's the end of the footy season, start of the cricket season. Hope we're all getting pumped for that. But look, getting back on point, I would love to have a bit of 70s disco happening at the NRL Grand Final. A bit of Giorgio Moroder, I think, would really set the place. It'll be something completely different. It would absolutely make the Grand Final an unforgettable game. And here we're going to have a bit of a Giorgio Moroder playing now on After the Groove here on 2RRR 88.5.

0: New music by Ella Hooper, When the Shit Went Down, and you're listening to After the Groove here on 2RRR 88.5. Ella Hooper, you might know her from Killing Heidi from 20 years ago, a young teenage girl with dreadlocks, multiple colour hair, singing Weir with her brother, playing a bit of 2000s rock music. Certainly has musically changed, going for a bit more of a Americano country sound. She's actually touring, will be in Sydney next week at the Petersham Bowls Club, I believe, next Saturday night. You can find tickets, contact the club, find them there if that is your jam. Want to hear some Ella Hooper country music? That is next weekend, Petersham Bowls Club. So, yeah, look, long weekend happening. If you love country music, if you love footy, if you love any sorts of music, send us a text 0412 777 885. I've had Bill text us in. Bill says, I was a bit of an idiot wanting Giorgio Moroder as the halftime entertainment. He wants Screaming Jets. Look, that's a real safe choice for halftime entertainment. They're from Newcastle. And look, he knows what. I mean, they are ageless rock, but you want to do something new. You don't want rock in. You had Kylie Minogue at the AFL Grand Final. It was something a bit different. What a show that was. I just don't think, as much as I do love the Screaming Jets, I don't think they're going to put on the halftime performance that you need to unite a nation for the NRL Grand Final. I just don't think that's going to happen. So a poo-poo to that. I think you the fool for suggesting that. If you want to call me a fool, 0412 777 885. But coming up next, going to take you back to the 2000s. Bit of Nelly Furtado here on After the Groove.
1: Nope. Didn't think so.

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is that Blue Oyster Cult with Extraterrestrial Intelligence, and you are listening to After the Groove here on 2RRR 88.5. I am your host, Mark Williamson, and look, it's towards the end of the hour. Our hour-long party is almost at an end. I hope this has helped you get ready for a massive weekend coming up. If you're still looking for some great tunes in the next hour, we have a rock and roll rising with our good friend. He's not there. We're Scorpio. We've got two more songs coming up. This is spooky season, so I thought might end with a bit of a brand new Alanis Morissette cover. This is Season of the Witch. We'll catch you next time on After the Groove here on 2RRR 88.5. Enjoy your weekend.

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We cover rock music from the 50s, 60s, 70s, 80s and 90s. 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

0: Welcome to the Rock and Roll Rising program with Harry Scorpio, 88.5 FM. And we opened the program with Sweet Jane from Lou Reed and his band. And we followed that with Creedence Clearwater Revival and Heard It Through the Grapevine. Welcome to the show. Okay, we're going to start now with Stevie Ray Vaughan and Double Trouble and a track called Life Without You.
1: Well, we'd have to thank y'all for coming out tonight, giving us such a good time. This place has a special feeling for you. It's where we get started in a way, you know. Thank you, God. So he helped us out, you know. And that was 3 years ago tomorrow. First time we ever got booed, first time we got a Grammy.

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She says she's bound to beat herself.

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But I wanna know for sure. So come on and hold me tight.

I'll think from the Trogs from 1965, and before that we had the Velvet Underground with Sister Ray, a 17-minute tour de force. Here's the Stones now, and Brown Sugar.

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Here we have Ike and Tina Turner and a track called Mississippi Rolling Stone.

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0: Dropout from the Beast of Bourbon, an Australian classic rock and roll band. Here is Hound Dog Taylor and the House Rockers and Dust My Broom.
1: I got three shows tonight, honey. 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
2: 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For more details, search Granny Smith Festival 2026 or call the City of Ryde on 9952 822.
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just heard Marquee Moon from Television. Here is Ed Cooper with his band The Aints and a track called You Can't Please Everybody.

Long Live Rock and Roll from Rainbow. Great track there, featuring Richie Blackmore and Ronnie James Dio. Here's the Stems from Perth and Tears Me in Two.

0: The City of Ryde is once again proudly presenting its annual Moon Festival celebration. 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
2: 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Catch you next week.

You're to the Smokestack Lightning, dishing up plenty of blues that you can use. Coming to you from the new music capital of the American South, Orlando, Florida, I'm Rob McKinney. We get a lot of requests here at Smokestack Lightning, and trust me, we'll take all we can get. I'll tell you a little later about how you can get your song on the air, but right now, we're going to do a whole set of songs that you have said you want to hear. Yep, hold out your hand, because I'm going to give you the keys to this station as we do an entire set of blues by request. Starting us off from his 2005 release entitled Heart and Soul, here's Woodstock veteran, the Mad Dog Englishman himself, Mr. Joe Cocker, doing I Put a Spell on You on Smokestack Lightning. You know I

Joe Louis Walker from his 1997 release, Great Guitar, doing the song High Blood Pressure. Up next, Robert Cray doing his tongue-in-cheek tune, I Guess I Showed Her. We're going to take it from the definitive collection by Robert Cray on Smokestack Lightning.

0: That would be Joe Bonamassa. And currently, Joe is out touring, as always, and he may be coming to a juke joint near you. 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

This is Smokestack Lightning, getting it right each and every night. We are the worldwide standard in blues programming, coming to you from Orlando, Florida, the new music capital of the American South. I'm Rob McKinney, and we have turned control of this very show over to you. Yep, it's nothing but requests. Okay, we've got a request for one of my longtime favorite artists, so I'm just absolutely happy to put him on the air. Mr. Leon Russell, doing Too Much Monkey Business from his 1992 CD, Anything Can Happen. Here's Leon on Smokestack Lightning.

Yo, what's going on, people? This is Dudley Taft. And let me tell you, from Cincinnati, Ohio, to Orlando, Florida, and all around the globe, you'll always hear the best blues right here on the Smokestack Lightning Radio Show. Now, check this out.

0: Cooper and Shuggy Otis there with some slow Goombosh blues from the Super Sessions CD released in 1969. And those guys wrap up our All Requests set. But coming up next, we have some Mark Knopfler, John Mayall. So don't even think about touching that dial. We'll be right back on Smokestack Lightning.
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You're listening to Smokestack Lightning, putting the spotlight on the international music phenomenon that we just call the blues. I'm Rob McKinney. Starting us off is John Mayall, the pioneering English blues singer, songwriter, whose career spans over 50 years. His CD is called Tough, and with a little help from Rocky Athus, here's John doing Nothing to Do with Love on Smokestack Lightning.

There's Daryl Newlish doing the tune "The Woman Don't Live Here No More" from his Severn Records CD, Just For You. Mark Knopfler, best known as the front man for the band Dire Straits. Some folks think he's the Sultan of Swing, but let me tell you, he's a blues man at heart. And doing the tune "You Can't Beat the House," here's Mark Knopfler on Smokestack Lightning.

all skin, games in general, red eye and beer. All as mean as rat snakes, all the knives in their boots. Even the piano player, man, he's a

His name is Sean Chambers, and he's a local guy. He was born in Satellite Beach, Florida, before he and his family moved to Tampa. He grew up there, and now he's a little older, a little wiser, and he's got a great CD called 10 Till Midnight. Brown Sugar was the track that we played. Keeping the party going is a guy who's been a mainstay of the Southern California music scene for over two decades. His name is Alistair Green, and his CD is called Walking in Circles. Doing the song Back Alley, here's Alistair on Smokestack Lightning.

Man, this hour has really flown by. Paul Noonan is nodding his head saying he is ready to take over. And we will let him. So stay tuned to Smokestack Lightning.

From the new music capital of the American South, Orlando, Florida, this is the best of Smokestack Lightning, and I'm your host, Paul Newnham. Over the last three decades and more, the Smokestack team has accumulated a blues music library that takes a backseat to no one anywhere. So for this segment of our show, we have reached back to select only the very best blues from our archives, and we are bringing them all to you as the best of Smokestack Lightning. One full hour of powder keg blues that will remind you why you were a fan. Up first is one of the finest blues guitarists the city of Chicago ever produced, Mr. Jimmy Dawkins. He was born in Chula, Mississippi, and moved to Chicago in 1955, where he worked in a box factory by day and played in local blues clubs by night, gaining a solid reputation as a sideman and a session musician. In 1969, thanks to the efforts of his friend Magic Sam, Jimmy got a recording contract with Delmark Records. One of Jimmy's best releases over the years was Blister String in 1996, and this is Feel So Bad.

This is Bill Toms, and from the new music capital of the American South, you're listening to Smokestack Lightning. Let your tail feathers fly, baby. Oh, yeah.

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3: 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Let's have some fun!

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I got a dollar and a quarter, and I'm just

0: Coco Taylor's career had two very distinct phases. Their first career was with Chess Records in the late 1960s, and it was relatively short. But when she signed on with Alligator Records in 1975, she found a much wider audience and a label that finally treated her like the headliner she truly deserved to be. From Live in Chicago, that was Let the Good Times Roll. Before that, Kent Burnside with his version of Spoonful from the album My World is So Cold. Kent is a blues rocker through and through, as you just heard. We will be right back with some of the best blues oldies of the classic era. It's a walk down memory lane you're gonna love, and it's next on the best of Smokestack Lightning.
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0: won't turn down too low.
1: This is the best of Smokestack Lightning, laying down some of that crazy sound from way down south in Winter Park, Florida. I'm your host. My name is Paul Noonan, and it's time for our weekly blast from the past as we dig deep into the vaults for some of the best blues ever recorded just for you. So, Mr. Peabody set the Wayback Machine for 1962, which was a pivotal year. It was defined by the Cold War tensions, most notably the Cuban Missile Crisis, which brought the U.S. and the Soviets to the brink of nuclear war. Andy Warhol, in 1962, created his iconic Campbell's soup cans prints, and Johnny Carson took over as the host of The Tonight Show. On the music front, the Beatles, Bob Dylan, the Beach Boys, well, they all released their debut records while the Rolling Stones played their very first shows. Also on tour was Chester Burnett, better known as the Howlin' Wolf, one of the most imposing and intimidating performers in the history of the blues. He wrote dozens of great blues songs, but none better than Who's Been Talking from 1962 on the best of Smokestack

0: say that they just want. They just want, they just want, they just want, they just want. No, no, no, no.
1: Damn.

0: Mike and Tina Turner were one of the most entertaining R&B acts of the 1960s and 70s. They weren't really blues-focused, but they could deliver a blues song as well as any act in the business. From 1966, we heard Ike Turner on guitar and Tina Turner on the vocal with I Smell Trouble. The most successful blues man of the 1950s and 60s was Jimmy Reed. He had multiple crossover hit singles and sold albums galore to teenagers who bought guitars and tried to emulate Jimmy's laid-back chord progressions. Here's a really good single you may not have heard before. It's called Goin' to the River, and we've got it from 1963 on Smokestack Lightning.
1: I'm

0: James Brown doing a song first released in 1936 by singer Bill Casey called Somebody Done Changed the Lock on My Door, which we pulled from James Brown's Messing with the Blues CDs. We will be right back shortly with our last set. You are tuned in to the best of Smokestack Lightning.
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0: This is your host, Paul Noonan, bringing you nothing but the biggest hits in the blues from all around the world. It's all killer and no filler on the best of Smokestack Lightning. The White Stripes were Jack and Meg White, a garage rock band out of Detroit that cranked up in 1999. Like Dan Auerbach of the Black Keys, Jack White is a fine guitarist with a strong leaning toward the blues. From the 2003 album, Elephant, this is Ball and Biscuit.

Hey there, this is Dom Turner from Rural Blues Project. And from the new music capital of the American South, you are listening to the best blues in the world, Smokestack Lightning.

13 years ago, Larkin Poe hit the big time as the opening band for the Indigo Girls. The Lovell sisters often play at the Ryman Auditorium, where they power through a rock and bluesy set put out as an album called Live in Nashville. Preachin' Blues was the track that I picked, although there's not a bad one on that entire CD. Now, before we close the show, let me thank all the Smokestack Lightning listeners who actually get out and see live shows, because you guys are the coolest. You are the lifeblood of the blues. The blues is meant to be seen and heard live. So do your best to be cool, too, by checking out the local blues entertainment near you. 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And don't forget, you can listen to a bunch of our shows by surfing into smokestacklightning.com. So on behalf of Rob McKinney and the entire Lightning team, I'm Paul Noonan, hoping your week is full of luck, love, and most of all, great blues. We'll see you next week on Smokestack Lightning. 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

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It's fab, it's gear, it's pop rock.

Kimberly, look at me, please. Look at me. I've got one word to say to you, Kimberly. 2RRR 88.5. 88.5? Well, that's bloody divine.

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Whoa.

0: Good morning, I'm Lee Harrison. The opposition is calling on the federal government to intervene and force the tax office to reverse its ban on credit card payments. The ATO has made the decision after the Reserve Bank axed card surcharges. Labor claims the RBA ban will save consumers over $1.5 billion, but Liberal leader Angus Taylor argues businesses will simply pass on the costs.
1: Nobody likes card surcharges, but you can't pretend that the costs have gone away because they don't appear on the receipt. If the Prime Minister really wants to bring prices down, he should focus on the thing that he can control. Bring down government spending.
0: A dual British-Iranian national has been arrested in London in connection with an alleged terror plot targeting an RAF base. Five men are on police bail after being intercepted in vans carrying petrol near the airbase, which is used by American military forces. Investigators say they're looking into all possible angles, including foreign state involvement. A man's been charged with sexually assaulting a woman in a park in Sydney's west. Police have been told a 23-year-old woman was walking through a homebush park when she was dragged into nearby bushland and attacked. A 27-year-old is due to face court today. Almost two-thirds of surveyed doctors in training say the cost of their studies has caused them stress. A new report by the Australian Medical Association suggests training colleges aren't doing enough to support the country's future medical professionals. AMA Vice President Julian Reyes says trainee experiences have remained largely unchanged over the past 5 years.
2: Really, the report was very disappointing in that it only found about 39% of trainees received any useful feedback about their exam performance, and only 44% said that they had that feedback in a timely way.
0: New research has found there's a perception gap between how people view breast cancer and how manageable the disease actually is. The data's been released by the National Breast Cancer Foundation at the start of Breast Cancer Awareness Month. Foundation Chief Executive Cleola Andres says more investment into breast cancer research is needed, with 9 people with the disease dying every day.
3: We want to continue to have that focus on improving outcomes from breast cancer and achieving the National Breast Cancer Foundation's vision of zero deaths from breast cancer.
0: In other news, the RBA says a sudden loss of confidence in artificial intelligence investments could trigger widespread market turmoil. 3 Israeli passengers will receive presidential heroism awards after stopping a pilot from trying to crash the plane. And SpaceX has successfully launched NASA's Crew 13 mission to the International Space Station. The launch was 3 weeks behind schedule due to repairs to a leak in the rocket's fuel system. This is Air National News. The Knights are dismissing concerns they'll struggle to back up in Sunday's NRL Grand Final against the Roosters. The Newcastle side pulled off a remarkable win over the Panthers in last week's prelim final with just 12 players. Coach Justin Holbrook asked if they can scale those same heights again.
4: What gives you the belief you can do it 2 weeks in a row?
5: Because we've already done it. All year we've faced different challenges and the boys... don't find a way to win.
0: Chris Fagan has fronted the cameras after confirming his retirement as Lions senior coach. He departs a decade-long stint at Brisbane as a 3-time premiership coach, rebuilding the club from cellar dwellers to one of the competition's most respected sides. The 65-year-old admitting he no longer has the drive for the responsibility and pressure that comes with the role.
6: Not a place for the faint-hearted, but I think after 10 years I owe it to my family to give them a little bit more time. I've softened a bit in my old age. I sort of like the idea of spending a bit of time with them. So that's what I'll do. I'll just say this, I'm ever so grateful that the club took a punt on me, because it was a punt.
0: And Australian captain Pat Cummins has hinted at a test comeback for all-rounder Mitchell Marsh. The Aussies start their test series against South Africa next Friday. Australian Independent Radio News.
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8: 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What do you know, AJ?
9: Yes, and good morning. Welcome to Grand Final weekend. Long weekend too. Double demerits are in force too, people. So I think they kicked in last night. So take the pedal off the metal and just go easy. Stick to the road rules, please. But yeah, Grand Final weekend is here. Well done to the Newcastle Knights. But who are they playing in the Grand Final? You wouldn't have a clue who they're playing. There has not been one mention of their opposition in the news. It's just all Newcastle. And, you know what I've got to say about that? This is what I've got to say about that.

Yes, and that's them, the mighty Sydney Roosters, who will take on the Newcastle Knights come Sunday night out there at Accor Stadium. The game is a sellout. Kickoff 7:50 p.m. and should be an absolute cracker. Yeah, but I do tip me hat to the Newcastle Knights. What a gutsy win last Sunday afternoon. And they deserve all the accolades they get. And well done, too, like to all the Newcastle fans up there in the Hunter and Port Stephens, because they do get behind their team. And they are missing quite a fair few players. Phoenix Crossland, and they're missing Saifidi. They're missing Dylan Brown and a few others, too. So they're missing virtually nearly their heart and soul of their team. But they keep on winning. They've they upset the New Zealand Warriors over there in New Zealand a few weeks back, and then came out against a pretty busted up Penrith Panthers too, with Nathan Cleary not 100%. Then he had that horrific injury, and also Isaiah Yeo, who's had a pectoral injury too. So they were always on the back foot too. But Newcastle, like I said, missing a lot of players also, rose to the occasion with 12 men on the field for the majority of the game. Unbelievable effort. Herculean effort that was. And watching that game where I think Sandon Smith scored that runaway try at the end, the intercept try with about 35 seconds to go on the clock, and send the mighty Newcastle Knights to a grand final in, what, 25 years. So, yeah, well done to all the Newcastle supporters, and their support is unbelievable, and it's going to be the same come Sunday night out there at Accor Stadium. But I do believe that's where it'll all come to an abrupt end. And I do believe the Roosters will be too big, too strong, too fast for them. They'll absolutely pepper the middle of their forward pack. That'll implode, and their backs will have to come and cover a bit, and that's where the Roosters will take control. But listen, you never know. Seen funnier things happen. They've got a lot of belief, but the good thing with the Roosters is they are at absolute full strength. They got no weaknesses in their team. And the mighty Newcastle Knights are just going to have to play with what's in front of them. And hopefully they come out and make a game of it. I don't see it happening. I think I see the Roosters absolutely putting a number on them. So anyway, we will wait and see. But like I said, most of the talk has all been about the Newcastle Knights, and probably so it should be, because it's been a miracle what they've done so far. So we look forward to that Roosters game versus the mighty Newcastle Knights at Accor Stadium Sunday around 7:50 p.m. kickoff. And we keep hearing Peter Volandis talking about 11 minutes before kickoff because of the entertainment got cancelled, and he reckons the entertainment 11 minutes out from kickoff will be unbelievable. I'm starting to hear rumours that it could be like a big tribute to Jai Arrow, and with the song "You'll Never Walk Alone." So maybe that is it, or he might have a surprise band that may come out and play. So we'll wait and see. Anyway, if it is Jai Arrow and a lap of the Core Stadium for Jai and playing that song, well, good on them. All for it, and we'll wait and see what happens then. Now, after this weekend, there's no rugby league for about 2 weeks, and then it kicks into the Rugby League World Cup. So if you think, damn it, after this weekend, that's it, no more rugby league, well, think again. In a few weeks' time, it all kicks off again with all the Tri-Nations teams and England, Australia, Samoa, Tonga, Lebanon. Oh, it goes on. The list goes on, so we look forward to that. But you got Bathurst. The Bathurst 1000 will be in play next Sunday week. So, look forward to that. Now, what have we got this weekend? So, double demerits are in place, peoples. Then you've got, what have we got next? Obviously, you've got the grand final weekend. You've got horse racing. That's starting to heat right up now, heading into the Everest Carnival and the Melbourne Cup Carnival, so the Spring Carnival Racing. You got the Bathurst 1000, so there's so much sport on, and we'll get through all that throughout the morning. But just remember, as I said before, it is double demerits that kicked in last night, and they will go until, I'd say, Sunday or Monday night here in New South Wales. So, just keep an eye on your speed. You don't need to be hooning around pedal to the metal everywhere you go. Just go easy. Obviously, there'll be a shitload of people making their way down from the

for this Friday, long weekend, Good Friday. Not Good Friday, but long weekend, and how good is it that it is Friday. Now, today they're saying 85% chance of rain and the temperatures will hit 30 degrees. Saturday, rain, 23 degrees. Sunday, they're saying maybe a shower about and 24 degrees. And Monday, overcast and 23 degrees. So what happened to this El Nino pattern where it's not meant to be raining? It's just meant to be hot and sunny all day, every day. Anyway, and there's still the conspiracy theories with this cloud seeding, like you see all the jet engines across the skies. Now, is it just passenger jets or is it military jets with seeding or whatnot? I don't know what to believe. As far as I'm concerned, I think it's just passenger jets and it's just the atmosphere, what's coming off, what, you know, the jet engines are blowing up there in the atmosphere. So, but anyway, we'll wait and my man who comes on after me, John August, he's all over that, so he can look into that a little bit more. So we'll wait and see what happens there. Rightio, this is the Morning Hit Up. You are with AJ, with you till 9 a.m. this morning. 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Click on the first link that pops up. And straight after today's show, at midday, I'm emceeing live up there at Club Ride X with the likes of James Graham, Mark Geyer, Horse Racing's Bjorn Baker, and jockey Rachel King. So that will all be happening too up there at Club Ride X from 12:30 today. So look forward to doing that. If you wanted a ticket, look, you can ring the club. I know it's just about a sellout, but if it's just pricked your imagination now and you think, geez, Louise, I wouldn't mind going to that, well, go call Ride X and hopefully you might be able to grab a last-minute ticket. So right now, let's get into some music. Here is Ice House, My Obsession. It is 7:14, you're on 2RRR, 88.5 FM.

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4: 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This is the Morning Hit Up. You are with AJ here on this grand final weekend Friday and a long weekend too. So all you Fizz Masters out there, you can just start clocking on right now. Just remember, double demerits are in place. Now, you may have heard a laugh in the background. I've brought in my old sparring partner, Jeffrey Moxham, to talk all things rugby league, NRL grand final. Good morning to you, Moxo.
5: Good morning, AJ. Good morning, listeners. And good morning to all of the people of New South Wales.
4: Yes, it's...
5: How are you, everyone? It's been a long time. You know, we were just reflecting when I walked in. We first worked in here together in this studio 16 years ago.
4: You're 100% right, because
5: and
4: when
5: you're longer.
4: Yeah, well, when I look at this little book here,
5: Rajo,
4: there's a little date there. It's got 2010.
5: Yeah, they are. That's 16 years.
4: Yeah, so that's how long we've been here. Yeah. Just giving to the fans. I was doing Wednesday mornings and then I went to Friday because I was doing Wednesdays and then I like to get on the fizz after the show. Like 9:01, I want to be strangling a schooner.
5: Do you?
4: Yeah, absolutely.
5: Where do you find a schooner around here at 9 o'clock?
4: You've got to remember there's a lot of early openers and I always wondered why the early openers were open early. I thought, what sort of low life would want to be in there drinking fizz? It is the shift workers, mate, or like the wharfies and all them coming off. You know, their weekend starts at like 6 o'clock in the morning on a Monday, then they get like 2 days off. So that's why I'm guessing some of these pubs open. But now,
5: when I was a kid, my dad owned a barbershop at Circular Quay. And that was back in the days when Sydney was a genuine working port, you know. Mm-hmm. And so you used to get a lot of shift workers coming off the wharves down there when all Jones Bay was all commercial and everything. And they used to go into the ship inn down there at Circular Quay. And I'd work with my dad's during the holidays and stuff. And you'd turn up there, we'd get off the train at Circular Quay, come down off the Circular Quay station, walk across to the barber shop.
4: Yep.
5: And they'd be all in there. Rah, rah, rah. And I'd say, Dad, what are they doing? He said, they're on the piss, son.
4: Toxic waste.
5: It sounded like midnight.
4: There are some blokes I know who like, they're not shift workers, but they do start at that time in the morning.
5: Anyway,
4: it's unbelievable.
5: Yeah,
4: there's plenty of them around. But, yeah, it's mainly, I think, for the shift workers. Now, it's like the brickies' laptops in there. Mm. Everyone's in there slapping away, doing their catch and pass.
5: I beg your pardon.
4: Anyway, there's a grand final this weekend, Moxo. Newcastle's playing. I don't know who they're playing because it's just all been about Newcastle. And, look, what a miraculous 2 weeks it's been for the Newcastle Knights team. Under strength, they were lucky to get away with the win against the New Zealand Warriors over there and then come out and just absolutely bashed themselves up against a Penrith Panthers outfit who obviously had injuries, and the injury to Nathan Cleary, Isaiah Yeo, but they got injuries too, the Newcastle Knights, and played with 12 men. And what
5: Phoenix Crossland out.
4: Phoenix Crossland out, Saifidi's out, Dylan Brown's out, and a few other players are out. But for 12 men to go on and beat the Penrith, they just weren't themselves, Penrith. Like when you had Milky Jenkins in the middle kicking on the first tackle, I'm like, you know, like you've been going so good all year, Milky. Stick to the wing, mate. Stick
5: Best
4: to
5: thing about Milky Jenkins, he's a good footballer, but it's his name. I love that name.
4: Yes. Jenkins! Isn't there a show that was on TVs where there was Captain Jenkins or something?
5: No. Captain Jenkins. Maybe the Love Boat?
4: Maybe, yeah, something like that. One of those shows.
5: But Captain Stubing.
4: But let's just dissect a bit of last week's game. Now, I'm going to give you my point on the Phoenix Crossland tackle on Nathan Cleary, and you just give me what you think. Okay, now, if I'm in the judiciary, I let Phoenix Crossland play. I give him 10 in the bin and put him on report. After looking at the video evidence, I let him off. I think this is my opinion on it, and that's all it is. I think he makes a high. He comes in, goes high on Nathan Cleary.
5: Slides down.
4: And then Nathan Cleary turns in the tackle like he's trying to pass the ball and offload. And whilst he's turning, then Phoenix Crossland, he's fallen off him. And just remember, Nathan Cleary's already got one broken foot. So he's trying to balance on that one broken foot. And whilst he's turning to try and pass the ball, Phoenix is falling off him and just comes down and lands on top of that other
5: almost,
4: bad leg and compound fracture.
5: Crossland's almost lying down.
4: Exactly. I'll tell you right now, I've grown up my whole life playing rugby league. None of us knew, not even 10 years ago, none of us knew 25 years ago what a hip drop was, what a chicken wing was, what wrestling is, what anything was. I used to teach my kids how. That's how I used to teach them tackle. Get around the waist and drag them to the ground.
5: Michael Speechley.
4: Yes. So,
5: Gibbs.
4: How are they ever going to police this hip drop?
5: Ron Ryan.
4: Couldn't he go? But it's unbelievable how. I think Phoenix Crossland should have been let off, and even Nathan Cleary specifically came out the other day and he addressed the media with a lot of trolls giving it to Phoenix Crossland, saying, oh, if you ever come into the riff, we're going to do this to you, you're at a low life, you're this, you're that. And Nathan Cleary virtually came out and said to all those people, you know, like, don't believe anything these people are saying. It's not my comments. And
5: it's a contact sport. You're gonna
4: it's get, contact sport.
5: Don't play it.
4: So even Nathan Cleary said he didn't mean it. He did not mean it.
5: He's a pro, mate. He knows the risks when he plays. But,
4: yes.
5: But it wasn't my thing about all that. And even with the the big controversy in the rugby union, very similar about, you know, trying to protect players from being attacked in the head. You know, it's a split-second game, and I like I love it when I hear, you know, commentators that have played the game at the highest level say, let's have a look at it again in real speed, you know, as it was played. Don't dissect it in ultra slow motion.
4: Exactly.
5: Because you're going to find everything in every tackle or every bit of contact. But no, I think I agree with your analysis of what it should have been. 10 minutes in the bin, because there has to be accountability.
4: Yep.
5: But again, to your point about the way, you know, a lot of people had piled on to Crossland, I had a bloke comment on my Facebook page. You know, they're dirty grubs. They ought to, you know. What a filthy piece of crap he was and all that sort of stuff. He's not like that.
4: No, and that game's played at speed. You don't realise it.
5: The bloke's never played NRL that made the comments. There's a risk when you walk out on the ground. Surely there's a risk.
4: That tackle was all over and done and dusted with inside 1 second.
5: Yep.
4: That's at speed. We slowed it down like you just mentioned.
5: Yeah.
4: And like I said, Nathan Cleary's come in and he's tried to spin around on a broken foot he's already had to try and pass the ball. Phoenix Crossland's went high on him.
5: Yeah.
4: He didn't go around the hip and go bang. He's, as Nathan's turned, he's fell off him and just come down and landed on top of his foot, his other foot, and gave him the compound fracture.
5: And that's one of his suspension is one of two reasons, and I segue away from that a little bit, but that is one of two reasons why I don't think Newcastle can win on the weekend. as much as I think it'd be a fairy tale sort of, you know, finish coming from seventh and, like, what a story that is. And that is, Crossland is a workhorse, mate. And, and in the spine, you know, you take someone out of the spine, it's a big... It's a big loss, but the young bloke, what's his name, Harrison or someone that's replacing him? Or
4: yeah, well, they actually, have they named right. it, named him yet? Well, yeah, but they did. But they may have.
5: But that notwithstanding, I think Newcastle played their grand final the other day.
4: Yeah, they sure did. And but this is some telltaling things about the games. So when the Roosters, like, you haven't heard nothing about the Roosters breezing through the Dolphins. When the Roosters won that game, they just walked over, shook the Dolphins players' hands, and then just walked off the field.
5: Got on with business.
4: Yeah. The Newcastle Knights won the other night. They're jumping up and down. They're celebrating. Justin Holbrook come from the stands, done a victory lap around, waving to all
5: Mate,
4: the support.
5: Cars are going up and down the main street at Newcastle.
4: That was their grand final, I think.
5: Do that next Sunday, this Sunday night.
4: Yeah. Well, if they can do it, mate, I'd tip me hat to them. As a Rooster supporter, I don't see it happening.
5: Didn't Canterbury come in 2002 or something? Didn't Canterbury come from... Well, fifth or sixth to win?
4: They reckon, so there's either going to be a record is going to be broken this Sunday night. So if Newcastle do get up, they'll be the first team to come from out of the top four to win an NRL premiership. If the Roosters get up, they're going to be the first team that's been beaten by over 50 points this year and win a comp.
5: And there would never have been a wooden spoon of the year before.
4: No. So there's a couple of.
5: But they've already broken that. They're being in the grand final.
4: They've broken that. So So there's
5: it's a
4: few records.
5: Mate. Give it to them.
4: I can totally understand why it's all about Newcastle this week. I think there's a sleeping giant there about to be woken come around 10 to 8 on Sunday night. Right, we'll shoot off to the 7:30 news and we'll be back to talk more NRL action here on 2RRR 88.5 FM. Morning!
6: Hello, I'm Mark Henderson with 2RRR News. Ryde Police Area Command has joined in tributes to Constable Mia Lay, who was tragically killed on duty last week in a crash in Redfern. The Ryde Police Post said, "It is with incredible sadness that we honour Constable Lay and extend our condolences." The Gladesville Shopping Village has taken another step forward with the Planning Department Deputy Secretary granting formal approval. A burst water main on the North Shore last Friday left 30,000 people without water, including residents in Lane Cove and Greenwich. A state MP wants life in jail for domestic violence killers. Independent MP Phil Donato is targeting bail or AVO violators who go on to kill. Motorists are being warned to take care on the roads these spring school holidays after a recent spike in traffic fatalities. There's been a huge jump in retail theft, up nearly 11% on last year. The latest incident locally, the brazen theft of a portable FPOS machine from a shop in Gladesville. Business leaders are warning of worsening trading conditions as costs and red tape, as well as crime, drag down their viability.
7: Well, I'm on my business leads. She's considering putting up prices, but the problem is the price sensitivity is at an all-time high. People are looking for the best deal, and she's really worried about having to put up her prices.
6: That's Peter Watson from Business New South Wales speaking at the West Ryde Chamber of Commerce last week. A Hunters Hill local has started a petition calling for CCTV at bus stops after his son was allegedly assaulted in Hunters Hill 2 weeks ago. Unemployment in Bennelong is lower than the national average, which jumped to 4.6% last week. Bennelong is 4%. Clarks Point Reserve and Moore Reserve in Woolwich will get a makeover after council settled on a new plan.
8: Resolve the Clarks Point Reserve and Mort's Reserve plan of management. So we're going to have a list of actions to deliver to you, the community. Thank you for your feedback. We're now going to be out there delivering those important new items, new pathways, new play equipment, and making sure that it's the best possible reserve for all in Hunters Hill.
6: That's Mayor Zach Miles. And construction on a building site in Eastwood was scaled back last week after workers discovered a 1.5-metre-long python. They called Snakes in the City to safely relocate the reptile. Two new deputy mayors have been elected locally by fellow councillors Shweta Deshpande in Ryde and Tatiana Vergara in Hunters Hill. Ryde Council has won a National Diversity, Equity and Inclusion Award for planning controls which support neurodiverse people. Three local bakeries have shared a slice of glory, gold and champion winners at the Royal Sydney Fine Food Show. ISEO Patisserie in Macquarie Park, Delicious Single in Ryde and Noble Nature in Chatswood. Entries for the Granny Smith Festival Queen Contest closed this weekend. And the annual Mukabula Festival in Hunters Hill had to be cancelled because of bad weather. In property news, a two-bedroom brick red brick unit in Coulter Street, Glazewell, sold for $825,000. That's 2RRR News.

0: Yes, it's the morning hit up with the perfect panel puncher from Putney, AJ Jarvis. Heard only on your local Sound of the World, 2RRR 88.5 FM. Now, over to you, AJ.
1: Yes, and welcome back, 2RRR 88.5 FM. This is AJ coming to you live and loud in Studio One and joined by my old sparring partner, Jeff Moxham. Moxo is in the studio. Now, Moxo just brought it to my attention that there is a bit of a local boy who will be in the NRL Decider this Sunday night for the Newcastle Knights in Tyson Frizzle. So, well done, Tyce. He's a good kid. And he's been playing well, and I do believe he'll be at the Tigers next year.
2: He's a beast, but he had a couple of mistakes in his last outing early in the game.
1: Yes,
2: didn't he? He had a couple little glitches, but he more than makes up for it. He's an absolute workhorse, isn't he?
1: Very lucky against the New Zealand Warriors, where he done the shadow play. Remember, there was about 20 seconds ago and they put the bomb up and he come in and it turned his
2: disruptor.
1: Back and knocked disruptor. Yeah, he knocked the player out of the way.
2: Yeah.
1: And it should have been a penalty to...
2: he wouldn't have known where the ball was if
1: all commentators across Foxtel, Nine and everywhere, even the gender setters on Channel 7, even them, they all just went, oh, that was a penalty every day of the week. But anyway, they got away with it and they've got away with the win, and then they've come out and had that gutsy win last Sunday afternoon out there at Accor Stadium.
2: Yeah.
1: What about the little halfback for the Newcastle Knights who the Roosters let go? What a turnaround that is, isn't it?
2: Sandon Smith.
1: Oh, yeah. Unbelievable. And what a game he played. To see when the Panthers, they got the penalty. And
2: quick,
1: the referee said, you can go
2: tap it
1: and go if you want, go. Yeah. And he just went bang, and none of the Panthers were looking. He just went straight through him like a bullet and just bang, try, and then scored that last try at the end.
2: Hey, I've got a diamonds and bricks for the grand final too.
1: Go on.
2: Right? And this guy does my head in. And I'm a Tiger supporter.
1: Who is
2: it? I'm not in it. And that is this bloke, you just do not know who's going to turn up and what he's going to do minute to minute, is Greg Marju on the wing for the Knights.
1: Mm.
2: My God, can he stuff up, right? But then next thing you know, he's got good carries, you know, he's got good balance, a great runner and all that sort of stuff. But, geez, he would have to have been close to being dropped after a couple of games where he really let them down, you know, when they're under a lot of pressure, a few yards out, and drops it cold or takes his eyes off the ball or whatever it might have been. But he, just watch him, he'll either contribute to an amazing game for the Knights and against all odds they'll win, and he'll have some role in it if they win, and otherwise he'll just
1: turn to I hope he can jump, because doesn't matter which winger he's up against from the Roosters, whether it's Mark Nowakaniza Waze
2: or Toops
1: or Daniel Tupu, he's up against blokes who are twice the size of him.
2: Mm. So I was watching the 2018 Grand Final on Fox last night. Did you see it?
1: No. Who's that?
2: The Roosters.
1: Oh, right.
2: Yeah, and Roosters and Storm. And Addo Carr, he took an intercept and ran the... Mate, he's got to be 10 yards faster than he is now, at least, right, over 100. But anyway, he takes off. He's deep in their quarter, right, takes an intercept. I think it was from Luke Keary or something, going wide and late in the tackle count. He takes off downfield like a... Next thing you know, there's two chasers, right? One of the chasers pulls out. I can't remember. It might have been like Jake Friend or someone that just ran out of legs.
1: Yep.
2: But he's getting mowed down by someone. It's Daniel Tupo.
1: Oh, wow.
2: Mate, honestly, 8 years ago, he could motor.
1: Yes.
2: Now he forwards it out running. I saw him get the ball. He took the ball from a drop ball or something the other day when they were playing, and he took off and he almost surrendered because he knew that he was going to get run down. but that's not his strength now, is it?
1: No. Like,
2: he's a big loping giraffe now, but... He, you know, under the high ball, but he was so quick.
1: He was
2: literally motoring. He was literally hauling Addo Carr in. So,
1: wow.
2: Yeah.
1: It's, did you watch the Dally M's the other night at all?
2: No.
1: Because someone told me that Addo Carr...
2: I was ironing my socks.
1: Someone told me Addo Carr made the Dally M team. of the year. Yeah.
2: Oh, did he? Did he? Oh, that's great. Great. Yeah, yeah, man. I'll be there. I'll be there.
1: Let's go
2: there
1: for a drive.
2: Yeah. Oh, this is a great night.
1: Good on him if he did.
2: I'm going to the toilet. I'm going to the toilet. I'll be back in about 2 minutes.
1: Who are you in the toilet with? Another five blokes.
2: Has anyone got a credit card?
1: Or a note? Anyway, good old Josh. He, yes, I don't know what will happen with him after this one. With his drug use. But anyway, he Parramatta will deal with that over the, I'm guessing, we'll know if he runs out next year or not. So,
2: can I ask you, can we get off the grand final for a second?
1: Go for it, mate.
2: Your opinion about Luluai going to Parramatta, why would you buy him for a year? What's he going to bring? Can't you just look back and see a guy that was part of a champion side, you know, with some of the greatest NRL players of the modern era and winning a couple of comps with Penrith and then being bought from, you know, for his role in that from the Tigers. That was his equity, right? That was his intellectual property coming out of the Panthers. But now Parramatta are buying him from what we've seen him do in a team that isn't the Penrith Panthers, which is the West Tigers.
1: Mm-hmm.
2: And for me, he's underachieving enormously in the West Tigers. Would you agree?
1: Yeah, 100%.
2: And okay, so what? Why would Parramatta take him for that interim year?
1: Do you know why? Because the West Tigers are paying the majority of his contract.
2: I think.
1: So
2: no, but still, okay.
1: I don't know why.
2: Just call it. Say he was on 900,000. Just say 450. They're paying 450 to 900. Parramatta is still paying that out of their cap.
1: Mm.
2: And haven't they got another six or seven that...
1: Volkman.
2: It's an open question.
1: Yeah, his name's Volkman. I forget his first name. Great player. But he's just in a transit lounge, Jerome Luai. So he's just transiting through to PNG. He might come out and just help him in a few games where they might need it, but...
2: running sideways with his arm cocked.
1: I don't know. There's a method in their madness, obviously, but if that doesn't work... Jason Riles, he would have to come under the spotlight.
2: Absolutely.
1: If they're like none and after round six, none and six, Jason Riles and their signing of Jerome Luai would have to definitely come under the spotlight.
2: Is Mitch Moses happy there?
1: Yeah, I think he is, mate. He's happy there, and he's made it quite clear he wants to play for Australia in the World Cup. But if he doesn't get picked, well, he said, I'll play for Lebanon. He said, but my preference is Australia.
2: Yeah. So, and is he under contract for a while at Parramatta?
1: I think he's I haven't asked him about that, but I thought he just recently signed a bit longer deal with them. So
2: I think Volkman was putting pressure on him as the best player in the club towards the end of the season, but Moses is just about everything for the team, isn't he?
1: Yeah, exactly.
2: What a player.
1: He's unbelievable, but he just...
2: And you always see the medal of a good player when they're not in a great club, the team's not going that well, and they still shine.
1: Yeah.
2: And Moses, every time he gets the ball, you lean forward and think he's going to do something, don't you?
1: Yeah, and a lot of people with Mitch Moses is like he's complaining on the field, like talking to the referee and I'll be honest with you, a lot of people are like, Mitch, shut up.
2: I didn't like that.
1: So I think maybe someone's got in his ear and said, mate, just play the game.
2: Yeah.
1: Settle, pedal and play the game. Right, we'll just have a short break and we'll be back with more NRL action here as we look to the 2026 Roosters v Knights and also too in the NRLW Roosters versus Broncos. That should be a good game too. Morning.
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1: Yes, and welcome back, RRR, 88.5 FM. Just a shout-out to, I've got a fair few people who are going to the sports lunch I'm emceeing today who are tuned in, and a couple of them are saying, oh, it's good that you got Keith in there with you on air, Keith Ferrell. No, it's Moxo, Jeff Moxon, my old sparring partner. He's
2: who
1: in here.
2: It? Tell me who it was. Okay.
1: It was a female.
2: Who was it? I want the name. Hey, we've got Keith here. He just walked in. Yeah, g'day, EJ. What about them All Blacks? It's great, eh? I love Bjorn Baker. I love him. I got a photo of him on my wall in the office at my printing business.
1: That sounded like Benji. Someone was strangling Benji Marshall then, and it turned into Keith.
2: It was an 80-year-old Benji Marshall. I love you, Keithy. You know that.
1: What you're hearing now, you're going to get a bit more of this
2: later on. Does this person not know the difference between an Aussie and a Kiwi accent? She's an imbecile, whoever it is. I will. Not one of your sisters or something.
1: No. They wouldn't listen. They're not stupid. This is garbage. I wouldn't even listen to me. But anyway, mate, we'll just have a quick look too. We'll give a bit of attention to the NRLW, the Roosters versus Broncos. Roosters are undefeated in this competition. I know it's only about 10 rounds, but they are undefeated. They got a little bit of a
2: scare.
1: What do
2: you mean undefeated?
1: They haven't been beaten yet. They're going into this grand final undefeated.
2: Oh, sorry.
1: Yes. Do you want me to get shifting, a block and tackle? Yeah. but they got a bit of a scare off the Canberra Raiders last week because we'll put it this way, last weekend's grand final qualifier, the Roosters were paying $1.04. They're like Winks or K.E. Rising odds, and the Raiders were paying like $11. It was like 10-6 at halftime. So it was a bit of a shock. They made the Roosters work for it, but they got there in the long run. And they could go undefeated premiers if they get up Sunday afternoon out there at a Accor Stadium. I'm still of the belief that the NRL Grand Final should be brought back to around 6 o'clock kickoff. That's what I reckon. I loved because it would be daylight saving. Yeah, so daylight saving. I remember they had one a fair few years back. I don't remember who played in it, but I remember the game kicked off when it was sunny and then they had halftime entertainment. And the halftime entertainment, well, then all the lights were on and the fireworks were going off and everything. And then, by 8 o'clock it was all over Red Rover. So I think that's the appropriate time. But
2: it just gave you extra fizz time. Though,
1: absolutely, because it's a case of beer in, brains out. Yeah. And
2: That's a great idea. And I remember that. It was a trial, I think, that, they trialled it at 6 o'clock. And they're all the backyard barbies and everyone getting together and making a night of it. That's right, yeah.
1: Well, you work in the you know how TV works better than me. Surely to God, as night follows day, the sponsors, doesn't matter what time you put that NRL grand final on, they're going to move.
2: They're going to follow.
1: So I think Peter Volandis, with the flick of a pen, could just go, no, our Channel 9 and Fox, or Channel 9 has the rights, so no, we're because I know Channel 9 want the 6 o'clock news. Bad luck. You're going to miss it for have it at 5 o'clock.
2: It's a huge rating show.
1: Yeah.
2: And Peter Overton does Sunday nights.
1: Yeah.
2: So that's how much stock they put in it.
1: Yeah.
2: But, yeah, it's really hard to shift conservative programming. But I can tell you, Volandis mustn't want it because he's such a powerful bloke that if he wanted it, he would have fought for having it at that time. But, no, it's a good point. But just on Volandis, didn't he make a bit of a flip of himself the other night when he busted in on
1: Marky Mark? Yes.
2: And he said, you're going to stay in. The scoop is he's going to stay in league.
1: Yeah. It's like he embarrassed him.
2: It was embarrassing.
1: Yeah, like he needs to. He's done a few things. He's dropped the ball.
2: Cocky.
1: Yeah, well, he's not too well liked in the horse racing industry.
2: Oh, okay.
1: They said
2: they worked that out after 22 years.
1: Yeah. Well, he does so good for so many, like horse racing with the Everest, and all the other big races he's bought in. Like, he's virtually crippled Melbourne racing with the Everest and all that, and now he's doing what he's doing to the NRL. Look at them, they're flying with ratings that are rating their head off and big TV deals. And
2: well, as a horse owner, me with Bill Bates is my favourite trainer.
1: Go on.
2: When I've got spare time from my printing company.
1: You go to Village Days.
2: I do like
1: to. Are you all right? Do you want me to come pat you on the back?
2: No, I've got water. I got alkaline water.
1: Alcohol water?
2: Living water. It's living water because it's got little worms swimming around it. But
1: it looks like vodka.
2: It's good for my skin. I put some spray on my hands because I've got sore hands. That spray on stuff.
1: Play on.
2: I sprayed it on.
1: Yeah.
2: And play on, was it? did you call
1: yes.
2: it? Yes. Okay.
1: And what's that water bottle?
2: And that's living water. So I've got play on my hands and I got living water in my guts.
1: Can you scan the back of that bottle of water? What do you
2: and mean? Oh, just information. Oh, and I had
1: what's the information to you? This is water. You drink it and it's got nothing in it. It's just water.
2: You know how you and I always laugh, or I always do. You don't think it's funny about what you eat anything for breakfast?
1: Yeah, I eat a shit sandwich only. Yeah. I don't like bread.
2: As a matter of fact.
1: Yeah.
2: Anyway, I had because this was lastminute.com, I haven't had breakfast, right? So guess what I had in the back of the car I had for breakfast?
1: Prawns.
2: No.
1: No?
2: I had beef jerky.
1: Beef
2: I did.
1: You did? A drive-by.
2: I had some jerky. No, I had a packet in my bag. That's what I had for breakfast.
1: What's the name of it's a funny name. Someone gave me some the other day. It's
2: Bull
1: like
2: Tom.
1: It's like a Scotch fillet steak, but then dried out, hung out.
2: Oh, I saw that. I've seen the ads on Facebook for it where the guy carves it.
1: And then you hang it out. That's dry. A mate of mine makes it himself. Mm. It's dead set. It's like eating a packet of chips, but it's like eating a steak. Like with the salty bits.
2: It looks beautiful, doesn't
1: it? It's gorgeous, as a matter of fact.
2: Oh, you did try it. Is it the blue in that blue packet?
1: Yeah, but there's an actual name to it. So
2: that's funny. They got a name.
1: Yes, they do have a name, as a matter of fact. So anyway, we'll come back and talk more NRL action. We actually haven't even spoke about the Roosters or a little bit, but we'll talk a little bit more about the actual game itself and how we think it'll roll and who will win by how much, or will it be a close one? Will it be a blowout? We'll see.
2: Who is it?
1: We'll be back straight after this here on 2RRR 88.5 FM. 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
5: 1, 2, 3. Hey John, Paul, George and Ringo, did you know that 2RRR is your local sound to the world? 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And I'm not the Eggman, because the walrus was Paul.
1: Yes, and welcome back, 2RRR, 88.5 FM. Look, I haven't played a song since we've been on for about 52 minutes. I think I've played one. So we'll give our gums a break and we'll be back talking more. NRL Grand Final for 2026. 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
1: Yeah, Sam, welcome back. 2RRR 88.5 FM. That was my little Jessie welcoming Dad on air the other week when she came in the studio. Now, Moxo, let's get into the nitty gritty. I want to pick your brain on the grand final winner. What the score could be or what the possibilities of this game will have. Can this magnificent run by an understrength Newcastle Knights, can it continue against a full-strength Sydney Roosters who played on a Friday night? They pretty much cruised to grand final. They didn't really get out of second gear against the Dolphins. And then 2 days later, the Newcastle Knights come out and absolutely bashed themselves up. 12 players on the field for the majority of the game against a pretty understrength Penrith Panthers too, once all the injuries kicked in. Can they back it up, mate, come Sunday 7:50 p.m. out there at a Accor Stadium?
2: I don't think they can. I honestly, as I said before, as much as I would love, you know, there to be a fairy tale ending, you know, they've very much played their grand final the other day. But I was talking to the great Ronnie Palmer yesterday.
1: Mm-hmm.
2: I ran into him in the IGA at Des Moines, where we both love hanging out and looking at the fruit and veggies.
1: What was he wearing?
2: Tight pants.
1: Tight pants.
2: Tight shorts.
1: Really?
2: Gutty's looking fit for a bloke. I know how old he is. Do you want me to tell you?
1: Yeah, I want to know how old he is.
2: About to turn 76.
1: Oh, wow.
2: Yep. And
1: so tight pants.
2: Okay. Very tight. Right. And no, he looked great. And it was great to catch up, as always, because he's a Des Moines resident now, has been for a while. But he, you know, we were talking about the grand final, as you would. And, of course, he was the trainer for the Roosters for many, many years and, you know, knows the DNA of the club well and was part of that DNA. He reckons if the Knights come out and just start bashing them and unsettle the Roosters, there'll be a chance. He doesn't think with his hand and his heart that, you know, logic would say that they won't win. But he said they have got an unsettling game in them where they can, you know, they can sort of disrupt the plans and the structures of what would be in theory a better side.
1: Mm-hmm. Yeah.
2: So that's just rattled around in my brain a bit from someone that knows the game well and right up close.
1: Yeah, fair enough. No, fair call. I just with the Saifidis not playing and Phoenix Crossland not playing, I don't know who from Newcastle is going to bash anyone from the Roosters when you got Nafahu White. Then you got Victor Radley, you got Spencer Lenu. Mm. They're the bashers, but I don't know.
2: But Spencer Lenu could cost them 4 penalties, you know.
1: Yeah, if he gets on the field.
2: Yeah.
1: So
2: if he gets on the field, you don't think he's...
1: Well, you don't know. He didn't get on the other week, I don't think.
2: I think he got on at the end. Yeah,
1: did he?
2: He got on the line. I think he did, because I was watching him like a hawk to see if he'd snap.
1: Yeah, no, well, I think they've got to try something, the Newcastle Knights. Now, as I mentioned, I know I'm a Rooster supporter, but I'm trying to... If I'm the coach, if I'm Justin Holbrook, and I'm going down, I'm facing... And they're not a small team, too, the Roosters. They're big boys. They're all over 6 foot. And they can all run like the wind and hit like the wind. So you've got to try and upsettle them somewhere, but I just don't know how they do it because they're missing when they go forward.
2: You know better. You know the Roosters much better than most. But who's going to win it for the Roosters? Who's going to lose it for the Roosters? You got my Marju from, you know, he's the joker in the pack. You could go one way or the other for the Knights. Who's your make or break in the...
1: Right, well, because we're coming so close to the 8 o'clock news, that's a very, very good make or break.
2: One quick one.
1: Victor Radley?
2: Yeah.
1: Yeah, so he could be the one who could make or break us
2: or
1: with a stiff arm, or if they put Spencer Lenu out there. I think it would be a forward anyway. So, but I'll touch on a little bit more of that straight after the 8 o'clock news. It is the morning hit-up. You're with AJ and Moxo. Hello, good morning. Welcome to Fridays.
3: Good morning, I'm Lee Harrison. Calls are growing for the ATO to reverse its decision to stop accepting credit card payments. The move follows new Reserve Bank regulations banning card surcharges. The opposition is calling on the federal government to intervene and force the tax office to reverse course. Andrew McKellar from the Chamber of Commerce and Industry says small businesses rely on credit cards to pay the ATO.
4: They'll be waking up this morning. I think they'll be completely staggered that this is how the tax office seeks to deal with them. This is just another, I think, slap that is going to really hurt many of those small businesses.
3: Jetstar's staff are launching fresh industrial action, but the airline argues it shouldn't disrupt flights. Staff will stop carrying out so-called non-essential duties, including passenger announcements over the weekend, on top of not charging for excess baggage and seat changes. One-hour work stoppages are also planned. The eSafety Commissioner is slamming major gaming platforms, including Epic Games and Steam, for failing to protect children from online harm. A report found companies are relying on basic self-reporting rather than proactive tools to detect child exploitation and grooming. Commissioner Julie Inman Grant says tech giants need to stop forcing parents and children to police their own safety. A new secret recording has been handed to detectives investigating the Sydney Swans Pullman Hotel saga. Eddie Summerfield reports.
5: Isaac Heaney was absent from last night's Sydney Club Champion as he won his third straight Bob Skilton medal. Chairman Andrew Pridham addressing the room, stating the five players who didn't attend last night, quote, strenuously deny the allegations and they should be afforded the presumption of innocence. A fresh recording has been handed to investigators, detailing one performer's account of what happened at the Pullman Hotel. The Herald Sun reporting the more than 20-minute recording was made about a fortnight after the August 17 incident and was given directly to detectives. Four Swans players remain under investigation, while teammate Riley Byas has been cleared of wrongdoing and has been treated as a witness.
3: An Australian woman has died in Vietnam after complications from cosmetic surgery. Local authorities say the 65-year-old suffered a perforated colon shortly after undergoing multiple procedures at a Ho Chi Minh hospital. A full review has been ordered into the incident, while the Department of Foreign Affairs is providing consular assistance to her family. Three Israeli passengers will receive Presidential Heroism Awards after stopping a pilot from trying to crash their plane. The Fly Dubai service, carrying 174 passengers, including two Australians, plunged 14,000 feet after the co-pilot stabbed his captain. Israeli officials are praising the actions of the passengers and off-duty pilots who subdued the attacker and landed the plane safely. And SpaceX has successfully launched NASA's Crew 13 mission to the International Space Station. The launch was 3 weeks behind schedule due to repairs to a leak in the rocket's fuel system. The six-month mission is commanded by Jessica Watkins, who's made history as the first black woman to lead a crew into orbit. This is Air National News. Lachie Neal has thanked his teammates as he prepares to leave Brisbane bound for Collingwood. The midfielder finishing third in the Merritt Murray medal won by Will Ashcroft. Neal also paying tribute to retiring coach Chris Fagan.
6: Fags, once again, thank you for believing in me in 2018 and getting me across to the Lions. The way that you've just let me play to my strengths and haven't bashed me too much when I don't run too hard defensively. Thank you so much for all of that.
3: Isaac Heaney's declared his love for Sydney, describing the Swans as family after winning his third straight Bob Skilton medal. Heaney and the other members of the so-called Pullman Five didn't attend last night's club awards. In-form halfback Sandon Smith claims the underdog Knights won't be overawed by the occasion in Sunday's NRL Grand Final. The Newcastle number 7 says they're ready to end the club's 25-year premiership drought by beating his former team, the Roosters.
7: I'm really excited for our crew. I think nothing seemed to faze this crew. It's such a connected group and we're really confident internally about what we can do on Sunday.
3: And Australia's preparations for the first test against South Africa have been dealt a blow. Cameron Green's in doubt due to an abdominal strain. Australian Independent Radio News.
8: 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Your local sound of the world with the perfect panel puncher from Putney, AJ Jarvis. What do you know, AJ?
1: I think I know everything. But anyway, welcome back.
2: That was Keith Ferrell.
1: That was him. Apparently it was. Welcome back. 8.05, this is the morning hit up. You're with AJ and I've got Moxo in studio. Just a reminder, everyone out there, it is double demerits. Does that include the water too, Moxo? Double demerits on the water?
2: Good question.
1: Come on, man, you're a boatman. You should know.
2: But I don't drink and sail.
1: Well, can you speed? What if you're going through a... Well, their rules are rules. They're just there 24-7, aren't they? Like, if you're in a 10-knot zone, you're doing 15. Well, you're going to get fined any day of the week, year.
2: They have random breath testing on the water.
1: Do they?
2: Yep.
1: What about drug testing?
2: Oh, they would too. They have the little scrapes.
1: From Parramatta might want to go for a boat ride.
2: Oh yeah, because he's the only he's the only NRL player ever to get on the Billy Noak,
1: the bottle of cokes,
2: on the marching powder. What about when the teams used to want to play on a Friday night? And they had the Friday night game, and then they'd get on the whoop whoop, and then and then they could have the snakes hiss on the Monday, and pass the test because they've had the weekend to get it out of their system.
1: Cliffy Lyons. He'd be thinking he's a legend.
2: Why'd you say him?
1: Well, he was someone who'd have a bunger at half-time, a ciggy. Probably remember the old days, they'd have a few beer. Mate, I remember this team
2: Tommy?
1: Up at Holy Cross once. No, it wasn't a Holy Cross team. It was an opposition team they played. And it was half-time, and they bought out, instead of bringing out, like, the waters and everything, all in the middle of the field. They all had throwdown, VB throwdowns, and having a ciggy and a beer, and then back out for the second half.
2: How good's that?
1: That was magnificent. I wanted to be ball boy for that team. End up being Sam boy.
2: So I've got another a grand final joker in the pack.
1: Go on.
2: Right? And that is the weather.
1: Right.
2: So if it rains, because we've got 80% chance of rain tomorrow and a bit this afternoon, but should it rain, AJ?
1: Yep.
2: Does that bring Newcastle closer to the game? Do they shorten up on that?
1: I don't think so. I think a full strength Roosters team, they got structure. So I think structure's gone out the window now with Newcastle because they're missing all their ball players and their forwards, so and their hooker, their dummy half. They're missing everyone. So I don't think their structure is going to be as good. Like I said, here's a statistic for you. Their hooker. Harrison Graham.
2: Yeah.
1: Okay. He could be the first player ever to play one NRL game and win a Telstra Premiership.
2: Is that what
1: he... Yes. He hasn't played NRL before. So he could come out...
2: Where did he come from?
1: He's the Reggies.
2: Jeez, eh?
1: So he could come out and if they win and play on Sunday night, and if they win, his first NRL game and could get a ring and could be the new Premiership instead of Nobby Clark. Yeah.
2: Don't tell Blocker and Ciro and Benny Elias that.
1: Or Nathan Highmarsh.
2: McNeil's been crook too. I saw that on Facebook the other day. The great number six from Balmain in the 80s. Good bloke too.
1: Yes.
2: Mick. But anyway, I hope he's okay. But yeah, so the rain, so you reckon it's very hard for me to go past the Roosters when you do look at the strength. The more you talk about their strength across the paddock, and like you said, that you know, it's about being a good side. It's about having all your players on deck at the right time of the year.
1: And their structure. And their structure. So they're totally at full strength. Mm. And then their structure, if it's rain, well, then you've got Sam Walker and Daly Cherry Evans who will just be sitting there going, right, we'll just settle it down a bit. We won't be throwing stupid passes here and there. And we'll just this is my opinion on the game. They're just going to – it'll be – hopefully the Newcastle Knights come out the first half. It'll be a bit of an arm wrestle to start off with, and the Roosters will go that. But then the Roosters will start peppering them up the middle. Mm. They'll go up the middle. They'll target their forwards, and they'll target them. Nafua White, Victor Radley, Angus Crichton.
2: They'll just keep going
1: up the middle. Eventually, they're going to implode in the middle, and then their back lines, like your Bradman Best and your Ponga and all them, are going to have to come in more and defend. And once they start doing that, then they'll go out to Marky Mark.
2: Is there a better middle forward than Nafua White in the game?
1: I don't think
2: there's
1: any better.
2: I'm not talking about the last two games. I'm talking about the whole.
1: No. That's how I think the Roosters are going to they'll unzip the Newcastle Knights by just bashing them up the middle. And then by the 20th minute of the game, their forwards will be run off their feet. And then the back line's going to have to come in. They're all going to have to scramble in and cover. Yeah. And then whilst they're doing that, then they'll just shoot it out to Marky Mark. They'll go out to Robert Toyer. They'll go out to Daniel Tupu. And then you got 6'3" blokes out there who are just going to destroy them.
2: So just as another sidebar to running alongside the game itself, I saw a friend of mine selling some tickets to the grand final.
1: Yep.
2: I imagine they'd be a bit nosebleedy or whatever. I don't know. But they were, he was selling both for $630. Claimed they were face value, I think.
1: Mm-hmm.
2: So $300 to sit up the back and watch grand final, good value or not good value?
1: No, but I'll tell you now, the atmosphere.
2: At Accor, you know.
1: Yeah, the atmosphere will be absolutely electric. Mm. It'll be absolutely phenomenal
2: that's,
1: out
2: that's
1: there.
2: That's another thing, you know, the Roosters won't have the same support.
1: Well, the whole's 82,000 out there. There'll be 80,000 supporting the Newcastle, 2,000 the Roosters. So, But I believe, I'd say all the Penrith Panthers fans, they might be on the chooks because they'll be filthy about what happened with Nathan Cleary and getting knocked out by Newcastle. So that'll be like, stuff Newcastle. Mm. But just another quick one before you exit the building.
2: Mm-hmm.
1: You're talking about the weather, and something that's come to my attention the last few weeks is, do you believe in this plane seeding?
2: I heard you talking about that. I think Benny's been on that a bit.
1: Yeah, I just think it's jet stream.
2: Mate, it's actually condensation. It's you get the high pressure under the wing, mm-hmm. you know, from the aerodynamic shape of the wing. You get low pressure on the top. And that creates the condensation, the low pressure, and the colder air.
1: Yeah.
2: And they're crystals. They're minute ice crystals.
1: There you go.
2: They're just cloud.
1: It's just jet stream.
2: And you mean to tell me that with all this, that all of these commercial aircraft that we can watch on Plane Finder apps, like in a heartbeat, are all they have got people on there that are keeping secret about this? Engineers, people loading the stuff on.
1: Yeah, exactly.
2: It's like the moon landing. People say they didn't land on the moon. There's been 100,000.

0: They were back to front and around the wrong way, so the tag was hanging out. But anyway, I thought I looked magnificent in the reflection in the mirror, but no one else could see me because otherwise I'd call me onions, because I tell you, every time I peel my clothes off, it makes people cry. And I was sitting out there and I was watching all the jet streams, and this is the so-called cloud seeding. Yeah. So I went on to Plane Finder because I'm I like watching planes and chewing gum at the same time. I can do both. It's a talent. And yeah, and it was like Melbourne flight. It was like Brisbane flight, Qantas flight from Brisbane going to Melbourne, and that was going straight over the top of me and blowing all the smoke, like blowing the jet stream or whatever it was. So it's not cloud seeding. It's just, and then another one come past a different angle, and that was going from New Zealand. Yeah. To Dampasar.
1: And they track over the Sydney airport. They go right over the top of the tower if you're watching they're transiting through.
0: I don't believe that's it. Now, you're going to go. Before you go, what's the score going to be Sunday night?
1: Oh, it's not going to be a close one. It'll be the Roosters 32, Newcastle Knights 14. 32-14 to the Roosters.
0: 32-14.
1: As much as I'd like the Knights to... I think they'll overwhelm them. I think they'll run on adrenaline for 40 or 50 minutes and into about the second stanza of the second half, you know, into the, what do you call it, the third quarter.
0: Yeah.
1: I think they'll start to grind them into the dirt.
0: Absolutely. All right, Moxo, thank you for coming in. And
2: it's been great fun. We'll do it again.
0: We will do. Right out. Let's get back into some music.

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5: Yes, and welcome back. 2RRR 88.5 FM. And a big thank you to Jeffrey Moxham, who just jumped into the hot seat and spat out a few, his insights into this weekend's NRL Grand Final. He's predicted the Roosters will win 32 points to 14. I think he's very close to the mark there. I think I might go a little bit more than that. I might have to add on six and probably take off six. So to that scoreline. But anyway, it is 20 past eight. And tomorrow out there at Royal Randwick, all guns are blazing now. You've got the Metropolitan, the Flight Stakes, and the big one, the Epson. That's some of the big races now where all the Group 1 horses will come into fruition, and the crowds will be big out there at Royal Randwick. They're also racing at Flemington, Eagle Farm, and a host of other places across Australia. But we'll have a closer look at the horse racing after 8:30. But, yeah, the big races are really heating up now, heading into the Everest Carnival and obviously the rest of the Spring Carnival and the Melbourne Cup Carnival. So the big guns are out there. K.E. Ryzen, that horse is undefeated, and it'll have its next run in the Tab Everest, and it should be an absolute cracker. Yeah, if you haven't seen this horse run, it's like Winx and Black Caviar combined. It's just unbelievable. Just cruises to victory with these. So K.E. Rising, its name is, and it is an unbelievable horse. So keep an eye out for that one over the coming weeks. And like I said, absolute cracking horse. Rightio, let's jump back into some music. Here is Charlie Sexton, Beat So Lonely, here on 2RRR. 88.5 FM. It's 8:21. Hello, good morning. Looking at a top temp today of 25 degrees here in the Harbour City. Could be a storm tomorrow, but a bit of sunshine around at 22 degrees. And then Sunday, NRL Grand Final Day. Sunny and 24 degrees.

0: Charlie Sexton and Beat So Lonely here on 2RRR 88.5 FM. It is 8:26. Now, I've been keeping an eye on that traffic for us out there in case there's any incidents and accidents, but there's absolutely nothing to report. So no need to bump me gums over something that's just not there, so I won't bother. So no incidents or accidents, but if you do see one and you want to report it to me, 0412 777 885, and I'll let the fans know. And I can do that. Now, later today at 12:30 today, I take the headphones off and I keep the microphone in front of me. I MC a gig up there with the likes of James Graham, former St. George and Canterbury Bulldogs great, Mark Geyer, who played for the Penrith Panthers and obviously played a bit at the Balmain Tigers and Western Reds. He will be there. Bjorn Baker, horse trainer. From Warwick Farm, who's probably one of the leading horse trainers now in Australia and New Zealand. Well, he travels the world. And Rachel King, one of his number one jockeys. She's phenomenal, Rachel. She will be there also. So I will be interviewing all of them at Club Ride X. Now, last time I spoke to him, there was probably a handful of tickets left. It's just about sold out. But I think they've managed to keep about 5 or 10 spare for any latecomers. So if you're thinking, oh, well, it's Friday, we're heading into a long weekend, and I might give myself an early mark, well, get hold of Club Ride X and just see if there's any tickets left. Look, it could be sold out, but there could be, you know, like I said, a handful left. So contact Club Ride X if you're interested in coming along today and watching me do a little bit more talking and emceeing, and it's a fun day. That, like, we'll have a good laugh, and you'll thoroughly enjoy the day if you come along. And for those people who are already bought their tickets and who are coming, well, you're in for a good show. It'll be great. These guest speakers are very good. You don't have to ask them too much. You just hand them a microphone and away they go. So, very fun afternoon coming up at Club Ride X today. Now, if you're into your lotto and your Powerball, well, that $40 million didn't go off last night. So now that's jackpotted to $60 million next Thursday. What would you do with $60 million? Unbelievable. You could do anything you like. So if you like your Powerballs, well, get into it. So next Thursday night, $60 million. You dare to dream, don't you? As I mentioned, there's no incidents or accidents out there with the traffic and that weather forecast. Today, looking at a top temp of 25 degrees. A little bit cooler tomorrow, 22 degrees. And grand final day, sunny, maybe a little bit overcast. And they're saying a top temp of 24 degrees. Rightio, off to the 8:30 news and back with more.
1: Hello, I'm Mark Henderson with 2RRR News. Ryde Police Area Command has joined in tributes to Constable Mia Lay, who was tragically killed on duty last week in a crash in Redfern. The Ryde Police Post said, "It is with incredible sadness that we honour Constable Lay and extend our condolences." The Gladesville Shopping Village has taken another step forward with the Planning Department Deputy Secretary granting formal approval. A burst water main on the North Shore last Friday left 30,000 people without water, including residents in Lane Cove and Greenwich. A state MP wants life in jail for domestic violence killers. Independent MP Phil Donato is targeting bail or AVO violators who go on to kill. Motorists are being warned to take care on the roads these spring school holidays after a recent spike in traffic fatalities. There's been a huge jump in retail theft, up nearly 11% on last year. The latest incident locally, the brazen theft of a portable FPOS machine from a shop in Gladesville. Business leaders are warning of worsening trading conditions as costs and red tape, as well as crime, drag down their viability.
2: Well, I'm on my list to squeeze. She's considering putting up prices, but the problem is that price sensitivity is at an all-time high. People are looking for the best deal, and she's really worried about having to put up her prices.
1: That's Peter Watson from Business New South Wales speaking at the West Ryde Chamber of Commerce last week. A Huntersville local has started a petition calling for CCTV at bus stops after his son was allegedly assaulted in Huntersville 2 weeks ago. Unemployment in Bennelong is lower than the national average, which jumped to 4.6% last week. Bennelong is 4%. Clarke's Point Reserve and Moore Reserve in Woolwich will get a makeover after council settled on a new plan.
3: Resolve the Clarke's Point Reserve and Mort's Reserve plan of management. So we're going to have a list of actions to deliver to you, the community. Thank you for your feedback. We're now going to be out there delivering those important new items, new pathways, new play equipment, and making sure that it's the best possible reserve for all in Huntersville.
1: That's Mayor Zach Miles. And construction on a building site in Eastwood was scaled back last week after workers discovered a 1.5-metre long python. They called snakes in the city to safely relocate the reptile. Two new deputy mayors have been elected locally by fellow councillors, Shweta Deshpande in Ryde and Tatiana Vergara in Huntersville. Ryde Council has won a National Diversity, Equity and Inclusion Award for planning controls which support neurodiverse people. Three local bakeries have shared a slice of glory, gold and champion winners at the Royal Sydney Fine Food Show. ISEO Patisserie in Macquarie Park, Delicious Single in Ryde and Noble Nature in Chatswood. Entries for the Granny Smith Festival Queen Contest closed this weekend. And the annual Mukabula Festival in Hunters Hill had to be cancelled because of bad weather. In property news, a two-bedroom red brick unit in Coulter Street, Glazeville, sold for $825,000. That's 2RRR News.

0: Yes, it's the morning hit up with the perfect panel puncher from Putney, AJ Jarvis. Heard only on your local Sound of the World, 2RRR 88.5 FM. Now, over to you, AJ.
1: Thank you, sir. Welcome back, 88.5 FM. Welcome to the morning hit up on this Friday, grand final weekend, long weekend. Also, we all get Monday off. Daylight saving kicks in, and double demerits also. So just be careful. Double demerits kicked in last night. So if you're out in the roads or you're about to head away, stick to the road rules, my friends, and you won't have any dramas. But the roads have been very, very quiet. I know it's school holidays, but they just seem to have been even more quieter this time round than what they usually are. So, just be wary out there if you're heading out and about, and speed cameras are everywhere and double demerits are in place since last night, I believe, they kicked in, and we'll probably go till, I'd say, Sunday night or Monday night, one of the two. I'm not 100% sure, but realistically speaking, you should just probably do the right thing all the time, right? I'll tell you one thing. I've always got a bee in my bonnet about certain road things, and I was driving through Gladesville the other day, and a guy, a few cars in the far right-hand lane, up near Monash Road, just past McDonald's there. It was about five cars ready to turn right off Victoria Road going westbound into Monash Road. And, like, the first few cars went, and then a guy in a ute, he turns, but he decides to do one of my pet hates, do the big left-hand turn out because he thinks he's driving a truck and then turn right into the street. And I just thought, you dunderclump it. You do not need to hook right out to the left and nearly smash into the cars beside you just coming along doing the speed limit at 60Ks. Like, he just pulled out because he was turning right. Just drive straight ahead and turn right. You're not driving a truck, you egghead. Anyway, he nearly ran into the side of a car in front of me and me. And, so that car, he swerves to try not to get hit, and then he swerves to the cars in the middle lane, and they nearly get hit. So it's just like a chain reaction because one goose thinks he has to take a big left-hand swing out into the left lane just to turn right into a big road like Monash Road. Like, please. Unbelievable. And then I'll tell you where the state government's got to fix up something, because I just see it all the time as I drive around a fair bit, is the new rule. I don't know what the actual rules are. Maybe something I'll have to get John August to have a look at. But where you get people who are in the middle lane and then they might want to turn left into a street, and then they'll wait because you've got the bus lanes, and then they'll wait right to the last minute and then turn left. And they don't realise there's cars or buses already in that lane coming along wanting to go straight ahead. Not turn left, just go straight ahead. That rule has to be roped in ASAP. I think there should be a rule where you should be at least 30, 40 metres out from turning left. You're allowed to get into the bus lane, or if it is a bus lane, so you can turn left. You shouldn't be going from the middle lane and then just going bang, cutting left straight across one lane and turning into that street. It is the most dumbest rule I've ever seen in my whole life. Anyway, hopefully there's no major accidents because of stupidity like that. Rightio, let's jump into some Jimmy Barnes. Wouldn't mind him playing out there at a core stadium. Imagine this belting out 11 minutes before the NRL kicks off.

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4: Yes, and welcome back, Triple R, 88.5 FM. This is The Morning Hit Up You with AJ, with you till 9 a.m. this morning, so only about 15 minutes ago, and it'll be Uru from The Guru. And I just looking at my monitors in here and screens, and they keep showing you all the Newcastle Knights boys. Ex-Newcastle players, Matty Johns, Andrew Johns, all shedding tears. Because their team got through to the grand final for the first time in 25 years. So you can see them all having a bit of a cry, so to speak. And I think they'll be having another cry come Sunday night when the Chooks absolutely tear their pants off and tear them a new one. So, but anyway, I'm a Rooster supporter, so that's what you're going to get. Rightio, I welcome to the studio the gentleman who comes on straight after me, John August. Good morning. How you doing?
5: Good, thanks. Yes, my headphones ain't going, but never mind. I will get by, you know.
4: You'll survive, mate. You'll survive. Now, it was funny. I just had an old sidekick of mine in here, Moxo, and I was talking to him about, besides the NRL Grand Final this week, about the still, like, the people, the conspiracy theorist on social media with the cloud seeding, and he even said the same. He goes, nah, he said, it's just passenger jets blowing off there, what you were talking about last week. He said,
5: well, the main thing I was saying, just like when you breathe out and it's cold, you get a mist, you know.
4: Yes.
5: That's my understanding. And it might be, you know, what I said before, a little bit of the fact that, you know, moisture needs something to jump on it. It can't just condense out of the air.
4: Yes. So now what's coming up on your show this morning, mate? I know you've got a few interesting things, Sim, that, a couple of things that might trigger my interest?
5: Well, I have, the Weekly Times was kind enough to publish one of my letters on the T.G. Milner field, but obviously it can't include everything, and I've been building up that over the last few weeks. So I'll just do a little bit of a fill, but, you know, lovely that the Weekly Times managed to publish what it was saying. But my show is mostly going to be about our Aborigines and, you know, the book Dark Emu, and then, you know, Aboriginal astronomy and out around Bulladilla. There's a Aboriginal mountain there, and if you go there and go on a bushwalk, they've carved their totems into the trees there. And so you've also got, I guess, some stuff going on in New Zealand. And there's an Australian artist, Gordon Siren. He's got this piece, Judged by His Peers, and it's sort of something only an Aboriginal could do. Like, there's this white guy in the dock of the court, and there's all black people in the jury, and they all look a bit like gollywogs. But I suppose only an Aboriginal could do that sort of thing. Aye, but yeah, that's the sort of stuff that I'm going to be covering on the show today anyway.
4: Yes, right. And now I'm interested about this other topic of conversation you got with...
5: The Mukabula Festival. Now, I actually had something ready up my sleeve. I was going to sort of say, you know, why is it that the head-on beer is white while the beer itself is brown, you know? So that's a bit of a mystery for you. So I'll give you a few clues, but we will get to the destination. It's a sort of of a bit similar to the way that wet sand is darker than dry sand, and if you put water on fabric, it goes dark.
4: Right.
5: So in a sense, it's sort of the reverse of what happens when you put water on sand and it goes dark. It's sort of like the sand without the water, I guess you would say.
4: Right.
5: So, okay. So anyway, so I'll get to the destination, I suppose, of what it's causing. You know, with sand and air, you've got sand and then you've got air and then you've got sand and then you've got air. And whenever there's a big difference, like solid and gas, light going in bends a lot more. And, you know, you sort of see a little bit of that when you go to the river and you put the stick in and the stick appears bent as it sort of goes under the surface. So something similar is going on there.
4: Yeah.
5: And what happens with sand, because the light bends so much, it goes into the sand and then it comes back out again.
4: Right.
5: So it's sort of reflected and diffused. But if you pour water onto your sand, then the difference between sand and water is a lot less than the difference between sand and air. So it goes a lot deeper before it comes back, and by going deeper, it loses a lot of its vigour.
4: Right.
5: Right? And same thing goes with fabric if you put water on fabric.
4: Yep.
5: So what's going on with beer, if you think about it, those bubbles, they're very damn thin little bits of liquid there, you know,
4: yep.
5: Little bits of bubbles of beer. And that means that, like, let's say, okay, there's a glass of beer. I mean, what's that, 5 centimetres diameter, I suppose? So the light's going through 5 centimetres and it's getting brown or yellow or whatever. But let's imagine that you got a little, two bits of glass and it was like half a millimetre between them, and you poured the beer in between. And you think about it, it's only going through half a millimetre of water, so it's not going to get very brown because mm-hmm. it's a very thin layer. And what happens, those bubbles, because the bubbles are so thin, on the one hand, there's a difference between air and liquid, so it bends the light a lot. And because it adds up to so little, it doesn't actually make the light brown. So the light goes in and bounces back, and it looks bright.
4: Right. Okay. That's something for all the theorist out there who was it, the guy who, remember the old chocolate ads going back many years ago, like, why is it so, why
5: Julia
4: is it,
5: Sumner Miller,
4: Julia Sumner Miller, why is it that you put a glass and a half of this in this and this is, oh yeah, but that's what started when you're talking about it. But it is an interesting topic of conversation. The beer is brown and the head is white, so I'll go and experiment with that from midday today.
5: Yeah,
4: multiple times over.
5: Yeah, it's a practical experiment. But you know, the other story, I'll mention this guy, Craig F. Bowen.
4: Yep.
5: Clouds in a glass of beer. Look at that.
4: Oh, wow.
5: So he goes into that, and I sort of referenced it in the past. But you know how I'm saying, you know, if there's water in the air, I shouldn't say moisture in the air, but let's just say there's water in the air and it's got nothing to jump on,
4: right,
5: then it's not going to form into a cloud. You've got to get to about 400% relative humidity before molecules can just clump together of their own accord,
4: okay,
5: right? So I know we say 100% humidity, that stuff starts to come out of the air, but when you've got 100% humidity, it only comes out of the air if there's a surface that it can sort of grab hold of, or what's called the nucleation centre. Because even, you know, going back to beer, what you might find is the bubbles in beer form on this little bit of glass and sort of rise. That's because there's a tiny little air bubble in the glass
4: mm-hmm.
5: where those bubbles can actually anchor onto, just like water needs something to anchor onto. So I am getting towards beer, because the story is, when you open a bottle of beer and you look inside and you see clouds, that's one of the few instances where the clouds are forming because you've got 400% humidity and nothing to grab onto. So the clouds you get when you open the bottle of beer are unique.
4: Very fascinating, Julia Sumner Miller. That's unbelievable. But yeah, I like these facts and figures about that. There's a whole heap more that I just, not at the top of my head at the moment, but I'd be like saying to you, oh, why is it so? Why is it so with this? Why is it so? But we might have to get to that in the coming weeks, mate.
5: Oh, yeah. Well, remember, I know we had that discussion about Iran and, goodness me, and FIFA and that sort of thing, and some
4: yep.
5: of the controversy there, and I played that again on my show. And, yes, I'll go and snarf a recording of this and I might play this on my show at some point. But, yeah, we can certainly talk about these little things if you... Who knows? I may be able to just answer off the cuff, or I might, as the politicians do, take that question on notice. But you know, I can certainly
4: have a go. Too right. All right, well, you're coming up in about 8 minutes from now, so I'll let you go and sit back, relax, and we can watch it all unfold as you are.
5: Very good. All right, well, I'll leave you to it, so enjoy your day anyway.
4: Yeah, enjoy your long weekend.
5: Thank you.
4: Take care. There he is, John August. He'll be on from 9 to 10 straight after me this morning here on 2RRR 88.5 FM. Right now, a short break and back with the final 8 minutes of the show here on 2RRR 88.5 FM.
6: 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I'm the president of Northride RSL, and I've been very excited about the new menu that is being introduced into the Marble Bar here. Of all the new items on this menu, my favourite is the Double Smash Burger. Originally came from upstairs, from our Riverviews restaurant. It's come down here with a couple of enhancements, and it is absolutely delicious.
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4: 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Rightio, let's get back into a little bit more music. Here is the Dandy Warhols, Bohemian Like You at 8:53 here on 2RRR 88.5 FM. This is the morning hit up. You are with AJ Jarvis, with you till 9 a.m. this morning. Hello, good morning, and welcome to Fridays.

Yes, and welcome back, Triple R, 88.5 FM. Jeez, I jumped into a little bit of different music there. But look, I'm going to have a quick look now at the NRL teams for this Sunday night. We've got about 4 minutes left here on the show. Yes, and it is the Sydney Roosters up against the Newcastle Knights. This game will kick off just after 7:30 p.m. at Coors Stadium Sunday night. What a cracking game it'll be. Now, just have a listen to these team lists. You've got the backs. Here we go. Starting off, you got for the Newcastle Knights, you got Kalen Ponga, Dominic Young, Dane Gagai, Bradman Best, Greg Marzu, Fletcher Sharp and Sandon Smith. They are your halves. Then if we look at the Sydney Roosters, James Tedesco, Daniel Tupu, Billy Smith, Robert Toyer, Mark Nawaka Niedewaze, Daly Cherry Evans, and Sam Walker. Both very strong attacking back lines. This is where now we go to the forward pack. This is where I think the game is going to be run and won by the Sydney Roosters. We go to the forwards for the Newcastle Knights. Tyson Frizzell, Harrison Graham, Cody Hopwood, Jermaine McEwen, Francis Manalua, and then Matt Crocker. Okay, now there's a few names there we don't even really know too much about. Harrison Graham, as I mentioned, he could play his first NRL game and win a premiership. But now we go to the forwards of the Sydney Roosters, where I think this game will be run and won. Nafua White, Reece Robson, Lindsay Collins, Selesi Fekete, C.R. Wong, Victor Radley. They're just absolutely punching machines, these guys. It's unbelievable. Then if we go to the interchange bank, we'll have a look at the Newcastle Knights first. Yes, Danny Medeiros won't be playing. But if we look at the interchange for the Newcastle Knights, Lachlan Crouch, Parisini Sulu, Dylan Lucas, he's a good player. Fletcher Hunt, good player. Thomas Kant and Kyle McCarthy. Then if we look at the interchange bench for the Sydney Roosters, Connor Watson, Angus Crichton, Nat Butcher, Spencer Lanyu, Hugo Savala, Cody Ramsey. Look, if you just look at these two teams, both very, very good back lines. Very good halves, very good back line. But when it gets to the forward packs and the interchange, I think the Roosters are just way too strong and powerful there. They just got the numbers, they got the size, they got the strength, they got the speed. And for me, I say I've been so happy for the Newcastle Knights enjoying that great victory over Penrith last week. All the celebrations in Newcastle, the house painting, the guard of honour for the Sid Fogg's buses, and all the people that will line the freeways as the Newcastle Knights make their way out of the Hunter and make their way down the M1 to a Coors Stadium. I just think the Roosters forward pack and interchange bench will be too much for them, and that'll pave the way for their classy backline to show their class. I personally think the final score, Roosters 38, and Newcastle Knights 8. So good luck to both teams. Go the Roosters, and may the best team win, which will be the Roosters. So that's it for me. Until next weekend, enjoy your long weekend. Uru, and bye for now.

0: Good morning. Welcome to yours truly, John August on Roving Spotlight. So thank you, AJ, for the morning hit up. So we certainly spoke about, goodness me, about beer and why the head on beer is white while the beer itself is brown. So that's, well, I may yet play that again at some point. But anyway, yes, I'm broadcasting to you from Ryde Regional Radio at Henley Cottage in Gladesville, which is actually in the lands of the Wallumedegal people of the Eora Nation, who were unfortunately dispossessed by a white colonisation all that time ago. So, yes, I've sort of brought that up. So one of my major themes of the show today is going to be some sites of sites and issues and things of interest of Australian Aboriginal nature or Koori nature or whatever you wish to describe it as. So certainly there's going to be a decent amount of personal content here, and you know, there it is possible to text in on 0412 777 885. On the one hand, I welcome disagreement, but we really need to be polite. This is I guess a sensitive issue. I'm going to do my best to be careful about this while I broadcast. Now, so this show certainly is going to have that as a theme. Now, one of the things I'm going to get into right at the start of the show is to do a bit of a fill-up on my letter that was published to the editor of the Weekly Times about T.G. Milner. So I'll be getting to that shortly. But obviously the rest of it will be to do with Aboriginal heritage. I'll be talking about the book Dark Emu. We'll hear from Kirsten Banks talking about Aboriginal astronomy. I'll also hear an interview I did with one of the people involved in the Budge Bim Aboriginal Heritage Site. That's out in Victoria. Now, a few things. I'll basically go across the pond and sort of visit New Zealand briefly. Now, there's also Gordon Siren. Now, he's an artist, and one of the most interesting things he's done is called Judge by His Peers. And I've actually written on him on my own website in times long past. And there's also the book The Dog Ear Cafe. So that's about a joint effort by some Aborigines and white people to basically reduce petrol sniffing in that part of Australia. And so there's a lot there. I'm going to do my best to cover it all. No guarantees. I'll be giving it a shot. Now, one of the things I'll also mention before I click on the spotlight is that in Victoria they have actually got a treaty. So let me see if I can find this. That was, at least according to the web, dare I say, the AI overview. Oops, yep, I'm being rushing here, aren't I? Okay, Victoria's statewide treaty commenced on December 12, 2025, marking the first historical treaty between a state government and Aboriginal and Torres Strait Islander peoples in Australia. Now, if you go to YouTube, there is this thing called Youth Yarning with Mob, which was hosted by the Parliament of Victoria. Now, I actually found out about this from someone I know from other connections, and that's Shaden Ismet. And so that's sort of something I found out there. So if you're listening to this particular thing, Shaden, cheerio. And so I suppose, yes, that's probably covering things. Okay, so now we'll turn on the spotlight and I'll get going. There we go. So, okay, so what I was saying earlier is that I've been sticking my oar in on T.G. Milner the last few weeks. You're perhaps aware of that. And I did finally put my thoughts together and chuck some things in, and there was a letter the editor published in the Weekly Times. So that's the last issue, and I encourage you to have a look at that. But I will point out that there obviously wasn't able to fit in all the stuff that I was on about. So I'll do a bit of a fill here and sort of talk about some of the extra things that I was thinking. So now, one of the things is development, and you know, some people might claim that Ryde is short of its development target. But equally, we could also say, well, we've made a lot better progress than other councils have. So it's possible for both to be true at once. Now, so yes, the zone. I understand that the land was never zoned as necessarily public. so that there is some issues of zoning and price, which are sort of in the letter. Now, so then there's a thing about the maintenance costs on the sports fields that's provided. And a bit more detail is, I don't know the legal details, but maybe you could actually put some money in a trust fund to cover the maintenance for the next 50 or 100 years. So, and I also vaguely remember stories about the satellite RSL at 2G Milner actually, you know, basically being something that financially supported the main RSL. So I'm willing to be sort of have things filled in. And I do wonder if when there were financial issues, if maybe the RSL could have opened its books to the council and said, look, guys, we need to charge more for your use of the fields, and maybe they could have come to an arrangement. So there's some dim, dark history there that I'm not terribly familiar with. Now, then there's a thing about moving the Eastwood Rugby close to their supporters in Castle Hill. And, you know, there's some argy-bargy about that I've mentioned in the letter. But, you know, one of the things is that there's been some controversy around Castle Hill with the locals saying this has been foisted on us without consultation. So that's a bit of an issue there. Then there's the thing about our hole in the ground. And there was a commentary saying, oh, Ride is hypocritical. Well, you know, whatever the ins and outs of that particular issue, which I don't want to be drawn into now, the mayor does fairly say that he was not responsible for that decision at the time. And so he's being fair enough. So to think that, you know, Ride Council is sort of this unitary thing, you know, that's sort of jumping to conclusions. But we can also say that, like, I know it's Councillor Roy Maggio has commented on this, that, like, there's a lot of sort of buildings that are not utilised and sort of lying in limbo, and maybe a decent amount of land that's also lying in limbo that council could take an interest in and rejuvenating. And you wonder if maybe 2G Milner is sort of a hot-button controversial issue and all that. So, but anyway, there's obviously a lot that I've managed to collect my thoughts together over the weeks, if you have listened to the previous shows. But certainly, I guess the letter has been edited down, and it is certainly quite concise and punchy. And I understand that the Weekly Times can't publish every word that someone writes. You know, there's only so much space, and they certainly do have to leave space for advertising. Anyway, so there's that one. Now we might listen to the first sponsorship announcement, and I'll come back and say a few things about Dark Emu.
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0: Good morning. You're listening to John August here on Roving Spotlight on 2RRR 88.5 FM. So now let me see now. So yes, so there was a book called Dark Emu by Bruce Pascoe. And I had a read of it quite some time ago, and there's quite some controversy there because it does talk about Australian Aborigines actually doing agriculture and seeding fields and that sort of thing. So, and one thing that I will be getting to later on the show is the budge bim eel traps, or perhaps you would call them fish traps, which have actually had both national and international heritage and engineering recognition. So, or I should say, more sort of international UNESCO recognition and Australian engineering recognition. I think that's the way I should express it. So, but the that is a good evidence there, I do believe, in the book, while it was quite controversial. Now, one of the things about plants is you plant them and they grow and they don't sort of walk around. Now, we in the West, or we sort of white people of white heritage, we tend to have like cattle, livestock, and fences to keep them in. But you know, the Australian native animals, they basically, like kangaroos, they hop around and they do their own thing for the most part. So it doesn't really make sense to have fences. But rather than agriculture, one of the things that I do remember reading in the book that sort of it sort of emphasised was that the Aborigines, in that sense, rather than having fences to keep animals in, they might have had magnets to attract them. So that's why you don't need fences if you have magnets. So what you do is you find an area, you curate the landscape, you make it very lush and, you know, full of good vegetation, and that attracts the kangaroos, and then you go and hunt the kangaroos because they've been attracted to this area. So rather than having fences, you have sort of a somewhat lateral solution. So that's one of the things I do remember being intrigued by. But certainly there is, certainly we know it's pretty in your face that we have the evidence for the budge bim fish traps. I think there's some fish traps in New South Wales. I might get to that later on in the show. So anyway, so there's some very interesting evidence there, and, you know, it does suggest that the idea of Australia being

0: Good morning. You're listening to John August here on Roving Spotlight on Ryde Regional Radio 88.5 FM. Now, I made a bit of a general introduction, a bit of a top-up on the T.G. Milner field, and spoke a bit about dark emu. So now we're going to hear from Kirsten Banks, a talk that she gave on Aboriginal astronomy. So then I'll come back and talk about the Bulladealer. So anyway, here we go, Aboriginal astronomy.
1: I want you to think back to the last time you looked up to the night sky. The night sky is riddled with sparkling stars and glittering galaxies that can look within an arm's reach, yet in reality are unfathomable distances away, and I find it incredibly beautiful. Ever since I could remember, I've enjoyed looking up to the stars. It gives me a sense of place and meaning within the everlasting universe, but we are quickly losing the opportunity to enjoy the stars in the sky. We are losing the darkness to overbearing bright city lights. Today, I want to encourage you to take the time to understand the night sky and the long history of Indigenous astronomy that accompanies it. I want you to imagine yourselves standing on the banks of Sydney Harbour in the days before British settlement. As the sun goes down, its light is scattered more and more by each and every particle in the atmosphere. With every minute that passes, new twinkling lights appear above you. Some are bright, and some are dim, but all of them are beautiful. In the clean air, you notice some of these twinkling lights shine in different colours. Most appear to be white in colour, but some shine with hints of blue or red, showing off a little bit more about their nuclear fires. A shooting star, also known as a meteor, dashes across a dazzling carpet of stars that stretches across the entire night sky. It looks milky, like a stream, but also oddly resembles clouds, sparkly clouds. This is the Milky Way galaxy. Towards the south, you can see two other separate blobby clouds, one larger than the other. These are the small and large Magellanic clouds, two dwarf galaxies that orbit the much larger Milky Way in a romantic, eternal dance choreographed by gravity. With no artificial lights, we could be seeing this, up to 2,500 stars. But in present-day Sydney, you can see a pitiful 125 stars at best with the naked eye. But not only are we losing the opportunity to enjoy and explore this gorgeous night sky, we are also losing the rich cultural history that is veiled in and around each and every single star. My relationship with Aboriginal astronomy started in my first year of university, around the same time I started working at Sydney Observatory. I learnt about great celestial bodies from my Wiradjuri heritage and found a new perspective of the universe. For those who aren't aware, Wiradjuri land is located in what's now more commonly referred to as central New South Wales. As soon as I opened my eyes to this new perspective of the universe, I've delved into learning more. In Australia alone, there are more than 250 Indigenous groups that have used the stars for the last 65,000 years. And their knowledge is still exercised to this day. When you take a closer look at the Milky Way and notice all the little details, you'll see that it's not just a uniform carpet of stars. There is light and dark in the Milky Way. And this darkness, this dust and gas that naturally blocks the light from distant stars, possesses one of my absolute favorite constellations from my Wiradjuri heritage, Gugurbin, the celestial emu. Once you see it, you can't unsee it. It is incredible. Its head begins up here, below the Southern Cross. This dark patch is a dark nebula known in Western astronomy as the Coal Sack. It is connected to the neck, which stems down towards the east. And this large bulge here is the body of Gugurbin and the center of the Milky Way galaxy. In Wiradjuri culture, and in many other Indigenous nations as well, the position of the emu in the night sky indicates at what time of the year is the right time to go looking for emu eggs. When Gugurbin is on the eastern horizon, it looks like it's running along the horizon. This indicates to us that the emu are now running around looking for a mate. Later in the year, as the Earth travels a little bit further around the Sun, Gagomon's body travels up and up and up to the point where it's directly above you in the night sky just after the sunset. Now, we don't see it as an emu's body anymore, but instead as an emu egg in a nest. And this indicates to us that now is a time to go looking for emu eggs. Now, this technique of using the stars to find emu eggs has worked for over 65,000 years. Not only does the sky act as a seasonal menu of sorts, it can also be used as a tool to teach many lessons. In many indigenous cultures, the night sky can be used as a map, or it can be used to predict changes in the weather. You can also learn about Aboriginal lore, and it can teach you fundamental workings of the universe. But we're losing this knowledge because we're losing the darkness. The National Australian Curriculum now includes subjects in Aboriginal astronomy and other Indigenous sciences. This is a great step forward for our nation in an effort to close the gap and gain a mutual understanding between Indigenous and non-Indigenous Australians. The next time you look up to the night sky, think about what great knowledge is thinly veiled in and around each and every single star. And think about what you can do to help preserve and appreciate our wonderful night sky. Thank you.
0: Good morning. You're listening to John August here on Roving Spotlight on 2RRR 88.5 FM. So we just heard Kirsten Banks talking about Aboriginal astronomy, and I have actually previously looked at Dark Emu and topped up on T.G. Milner Field. Now what I'm going to do is have a bit of a look at the mountain at Bulladela. Now Bulladela, that's a town situated 235 kilometres north of Sydney along the eastern and northern banks of the Myall River. So that's, and if you visit there, you can actually go on a bushwalk on the mountain there. Now the name Bulladela, now in the local Aboriginal language, Bulladela means great rock. So there's a mountain there, and once upon a time they were mining alum there, and that was used, goodness me, you can use it as fertilizer. You can also use it to help fix dyes in material. So you basically have a dye that doesn't, that will sort of get into there, but it'll also wash out, and then you use something, I think it's called a mordant, that fixes that. So the alunite, or this particular mineral, is actually rare on planet Earth. I think you've got some outcrops in Italy, and certainly it also appeared in Australia. So there was a time when they were actually mining it. And it is also an Aboriginal area there. And I do remember going on the bushwalk there. You've got to cross a bridge on the main road. And anyway, it's sort of all quite different and interesting there. And you do actually have the Aboriginal totems carved into the trees there. And when I first saw that Aboriginal totem, it really was very loud and spoke to me quite directly, I suppose. In a sense, it wasn't saying welcome and it wasn't saying go away, but it says this is where you are now. At least that's how I interpret it. But if you do look around the web, you know, the Forestry Corporation is supporting it and supporting the development of these traditional arts, and that's certainly part of it. And in that context, the totems are quite welcoming. Now, a friend from school, now her husband was actually telling me some stories. This is out around Blaney, which I think is south of Bathurst. Maybe we're talking about also south of Orange. And I'm not sure of the exact geographical area, but in the health district that they have, they've actually basically got a lot of the Aboriginal totems just on the wall, or hanging around in the hospitals there. So there's a degree to which elements of New South Wales are actually embracing that. And earlier I did mention youth yarning with Mob in Victoria, and certainly those interviews have very much a Victorian character. And if you read some of the commentaries, carving things into trees is much more a thing that the Aboriginal people of New South Wales tended to do. At least that's my understanding reading the commentary there. So that's, but yeah, it's quite an interesting walk to do, and you can find remnants of the old mining works that they had there. And I do think that even though you can use it for fertilizer, I do believe it was mostly exported to the UK for use as that dye fixing thing, a mordant for dyes. Though these days they have more advanced dyes that just stick to the fabric of their own accord without needing help. So anyway, so that's the story of Bulla Deela. Now what we might do is listen to another track, and we have, goodness me, it's Black Smoke with Emily Woramurra. Here we go.

0: Good morning. Okay, so that was Emily Woromura with Black Smoke. Now we might sort of move on to Budge Bim. Now, Budge Bim is also known as Mount Eccles. It's a dormant volcano near MacArthur in southwestern Victoria. Now, in Budge Bim is the Gunchamara name, meaning high head. And so that's one side of it. But the other important thing is that there's an Aboriginal settlement there that involved routing water and sort of forming trapping eels. I think maybe fish, but I think eels were the big thing. And then they would have their settlement there and would smoke them and trade them and so on. Now, it actually received some recognition, Australian Heritage recognition. Also, Engineers Australia also recognised it as an item of national engineering significance. And I know there was a book of, 100 Australian engineering achievements that they published a number of years ago, and it was certainly one of those 100 things that they covered there. And it's also achieved UNESCO World Heritage recognition. I might just read this one out. It's item number 1577 of UNESCO World Heritage Convention, Budge Bim Cultural Landscape. The Budge Bim Cultural Landscape, located in the traditional country of the Gunchamara people, however you say that, in southeastern Australia, consists of three serial components containing one of the world's most extensive and oldest aquaculture systems. The Budge Bim lava flows provided the basis for the complex system of channels, weirs and dams developed by the Gunchamara in order to trap, store and harvest kuyang, which is short-finned eel. The highly productive aquaculture system provided an economic and social base for Gunchamara society for six millennia. The Budge Bim cultural landscape is a result of a creation process narrated by the Gunchamara as a deep time story, referring to the idea that they have always lived there. From an archaeological perspective, deep time represents a period of at least 32,000 years. The ongoing dynamic relationship of Gunchamara and their land is nowadays carried by knowledge system retained through oral transmission and continuity of cultural practice. So I actually visited there quite some time ago, and you can do a tour there, and you've got these ridiculously big mushrooms that the locals would munch into, and the sort of the places where they would live and so on. But one thing I did do was interview one of the people involved there, and it was not a ranger, but I think a ranger trainer or a more senior person there. Anyway, let's have a listen to that interview. I'm here at Haywood, so at the Budge Bim Tour offices, and talking to Eileen Albert. And you're a ranger here, one of the tour guides?
1: No, I'm a mentor for the rangers.
0: Mentor for the rangers, okay. Yeah. All right, so maybe you could tell us first off, what's the meaning of the word Budge Bim? So,
1: Budge Bim means high head.
0: Right.
1: So when we look at Budge Bim, we see his forehead and the scoria are his teeth.
0: Okay. All right, so I suppose we've just had a look at the Budge Bim fish trap. So tell us a bit about them and what their history is.
1: Their history goes back a very, very long time ago. Budge Bim was charged with recreating our landscape for us to make it so much easier for us to live along it. He gave us a resource-rich landscape, and we were able to live a sedentary lifestyle using the resources that Budge Bim gave us. The men looked down upon the landscape or read the landscape in a way that they could improve their hunting skills or their fishing skills, and developed aquaculture systems. Maybe aquaculture isn't quite the word, or fish traps isn't quite the word for it, but they manipulated the landscape into a way where it channeled the fish into deep sinkholes, and there they would feed the eels, the haunch kangaroo, to fatten them up and get them ready to eat.
2: So they'd feed the eels, you're saying? So
1: they would feed the eels. Of course, eels breed in salt water.
2: Right.
1: So you can't breed eels. So fatten them up. Eels were a useful commodity. They fed our hunters. They fed the family. And they were used as a trade commodity as well. So as in trade or taking them out on hunting trips, the eels would be smoked in hollowed out trees with a fire down the bottom with some sweet cherry ballart, green cherry ballart, for the smoke to come up and smoke the eels.
2: Okay, so you were basically making smoke that was aromatic in a particular way to help to flavour the eels, I guess, and the fish in a particular way, make them more tasty. So
1: that's right, yeah.
2: So let's see, I have actually had a look at these fish traps, but they're basically, I guess, water that was diverted from the nearby lake, and there's a lot of channels that the water flows through, and then I guess a lot of rows of rocks that I guess would collect the fish behind them. Is that the way that they would work?
1: That's the way it works.
2: Yeah.
1: And the fluctuating rise and fall of the water within the lake itself. So we saw one today, there are 13 other systems, very similar to the one that we've seen today, off that side of the lake, leading up into the lava flow.
2: And how old have these things have been dated, so how old are they?
1: The one that we saw today has been dated at 6,600 years old.
2: And I believe that's older than the pyramids and older than Stonehenge, is mine.
1: Certainly is. Well, some 2,000 years older than the pyramids, 4,000 years older than Stonehenge. So, quite old.
2: Eileen, there's another thing about the Budgebin fish traps is that they have actually received Engineers Australia recognition. So tell us a bit more about that.
1: Yeah, I see that as being very, very important. The recognition from Engineering Heritage Australia came at a time that was pre-native title. It was just after we received National Heritage Listing.
2: Right.
1: And it was a fantastic feeling to have someone else like National Heritage believe that we were traditional owners of this country and that it was manipulated. We lived a fairly sedentary lifestyle. And the thing that I'm really amazed at is that people believed in us enough to do it before we went through the native title process.
2: Okay, all right. So I don't think you were there at the ceremony. I was there today. I guess I took a photo of the award plaque, so it was nice to see that. And I know some people in Sydney, in Engineering Heritage Sydney, who were actually here for the ceremony. So I've heard some stories about that, but that was, in a sense, before my time and before my involvement with the group. So it was excellent to see that, and, I suppose it's great you've also got that Engineering Australia recognition as well.
1: Yes, and it was really good because I guess you got to see what others didn't.
2: Yes, that's right. Okay. All right, well, look, thank you very, very much for that, Eileen. Is there anything else you'd like to add about Budgebin or of a general nature, or leave it open to you?
1: I certainly hope you enjoyed your trip and our walk and talk today.
2: Okay, yes, it was very enjoyable. Right, quite definitely fascinating. Thank you, yes.
1: Thank you.
2: Okay, thank you, Eileen.
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0: Good morning. It's John August here on Roving Spotlight on Ryde Regional Radio. So we've had a listen to some stories about Budge BIM. Now, the thing that I do remember being, I don't know if impressed is quite the right word, but, you know, the locals could have said, you know, we've had, you know, 10,000 years of heritage and you've only been here for a few hundred years and who are you to recognise what we've been up to? But no, they were really chuffed at the Engineering Heritage Australia recognition of their site. And yeah, I mean, it was lovely to know about. And as I sort of said in the discussion, you know, they had their ceremony and I would have loved to have been there. But yes, before my time in any case. So anyway, I suppose we thought we might go across the pond to New Zealand or Aotearoa. And the fact that the locals there have their national day, which is Waitangi Day. So they do actually have a treaty with the Maori people. And certainly if you talk to I think the majority of New Zealanders are somewhat proud of that treaty. In a sense, I guess the issues are not zero, but in a sense, things are squared away. Things are sorted out. You know, this is behind them and they do have a treaty. So it's something that they are actually quite proud of. And I suppose Victoria, we've heard Victoria has a treaty, and in Australia we don't have a treaty. We've got sort of some legal stuff going on with Mabo and the other legal cases, but really you know, things are floating. And as I've commented, the idea of Terra Nullius, that the land was uninhabited, well, that's certainly problematic. But one of the things about the Treaty of Waitangi is, I'm still trying to understand it, but it does have a degree of legal teeth about it, in the sense that the High Court of New Zealand has actually drawn on the Treaty Waitangi and said, look, this is part of our constitution. It's part of what makes New Zealand what it is. And I do know that the courts, as I say, I'm struggling to understand this, but the courts have not directed the government to say, well, you need to change this bit of legislation. But at times I have said, well, the treaty does oblige you to negotiate in good faith. You haven't been negotiating in good faith, so go back and try again. So that is, but also the court has backed off from sort of trying to adjudicate, you know, tribal disputes or, you know, what's actually the proper case, and saying, no, you need to take that back to your tribal dialogue, marae, I think it is called, your sort of your forum for those sorts of discussions and sort of sorting things out. The court doesn't want to buy into that, but it has actually said, you know, there's the Treaty of Waitangi, it has these implications, we need to take them seriously. So there's some interesting stuff going on in New Zealand. Now we might listen to our third track, which is actually from a band out of Wellington, New Zealand. I'm not sure if they're still a going concern, but certainly they were, and by golly, I was impressed. Anyway, here we have Black City Lights and Offering.

0: Good morning. You're listening to John August here on Roving Spotlight. So we're reaching the end of the show, and one thing I might mention is the artist Gordon Siren. Now, there's my own website, johnaugust.com.au, and I know I've written an article on it, and it used to be hanging off my website, I guess. I can't find it at the moment, so I've obviously done something wrong there. If you do web searches, they sort of it does pop up here and there, but I wonder if... I don't have time to check through the details now. But anyway, yes, Gordon Siren is a very interesting individual he was in prison. He did actually kill someone, and he sort of recognises that. But one of his most notable works is called Judged by His Peers, and you can find it on the web. It's not too hard to find. So you have a white guy in the dock, and everybody else is like Aboriginal. But the Aborigines have this certain sort of gollywog appearance to them. And, I suppose it's only an Aboriginal artist who could be that whimsical or silly or whatever in the way that he expresses himself. And, you can even look at some of the women in the jury there, and or the people in the jury, some of them look bored. I think one of the women there are doing their knitting or something like that. So that's it's very interesting story there. Now, so he's done quite interesting artworks apart from that. And, one of the stories that he was telling me in times long past was that these dot artworks that's very much Aboriginal, I think you can certainly tell the style that it's certainly coming from a certain place. But really, it was actually a white guy, I think was, I can't remember his name, but like the Aborigines were sort of making marks in the ground. And he said, oh, well, why don't you take those marks in the ground and sort of put them on a canvas? And so they did. And, so that's sort of the origins of that style of Aboriginal painting. It's certainly, I think it's fair to say, less than 100 years old, but certainly draws on sort of Aboriginal traditions as well. So that's the story there with Gordon Siren. And as I say, I do hope to sort of fiddle with my website and sort of get that article back into circulation. Now, I think getting pretty much towards the end of the show, I will talk about another book that I've read, which is called The Dog Ear Cafe. Now, that's the Mount Theo program, which beat the curse of petrol sniffing. And it's written by Andrew Stojanovsky, and explains how in around 1994, over 60 young people, more than half the teenage population in the central Australian community of Uendimu, I'm struggling to pronounce that, they were sniffing petrol. So now that was something that Andrew, along with others, let me see. Andrew tells a story to stop petrol sniffing by taking the chronic sniffers to an outstation on sacred ground further out on the Spinifex Plain, where they could learn bushcraft from tribal elders and give their bodies and brains time to recover. Eventually, the Mount Theo program worked, but it was a bumpy ride to success. Andrew describes the frustration and the fun, the heartbreak and the triumphs, with humour and honesty offering a rare and candid insight into the cultural tightrope walking undertaken by both the Indigenous and non-Indigenous supporters of the program. And yes, I'm starting to remember some of the bits and pieces from that book when I first read it. I do remember that one of the things was that being white, he could actually be above what you might call the cultural tensions of the Aborigines, because if you have a vehicle, someone else that you know might be saying, oh, can I borrow it for purpose, blah, blah, blah. And he could actually lay down the line and say, no, we're using this to convey people to and from this bush camp that we've set up. And that is one of the things when I struggle to understand that someone would sort of say, well, I know you've got that vehicle, but I need to use it for this purpose. But keep in mind, within white culture, I suppose, there's a thing that, you do actually see people who wander off with the shopping trolleys and don't return them, or, dump the stuff and just dump their furniture on the verge when they leave without, properly arranging council cleanup and things like that. So So I guess, you know, we whites do have our problems too. And the other thing I also remember that this was basically a dry thing, but right at the boundary, just beyond the boundary, people would bury sort of slabs of beer and that sort of thing. And I suppose, look, addiction to alcohol is a difficult thing, but I will give people credit if they can actually be structured and organised enough to say that, you know, I will imbibe alcohol at this place and this time and we'll plan around it. Well, at least that's something. It suggests that you're, to some degree, managing your addiction. But what was the other story that was told? You know, you got some petrol and then you got some butter and you put the butter in the petrol and it sort of dissolves and sort of saying, well, that's what petrol's doing to your brain, because your brain is sort of basically made out of the same mush that the butter is made out of. So that was one of the theatrical stories that was put there. So we're reaching the end of the program. Now, this has been very much a theme-based show, and if you go back far enough, I know I did one about space and meteors and stuff like that, and I think there's been a few others. Now, coming up, I do actually hope to have one where I'll get a friend of mine who's a qualified economist behind some of the economic policies in the Pirate Party, very interesting person, Mark. I might have played a few bits and pieces. I also plan to do something on recycling. That's, you know, the people who make the plastic benches, processing food waste, those sorts of things. So we'll sort of be getting onto that. And there's another thing I'm thinking of doing. Oh, yes, some legal issues. So there's three theme-based programs that I am going to come up with coming up in due course. And I'll sort of try to mix and match with my regular show that sort of meanders past many different sites of interest, I guess you might say. So, yes, we're reaching the end of the show now. Now, okay, a bit of a closing maxim to think about, that what's legal may not necessarily be ethical. So there's law and there's ethics, and you know, law is a vague approximation, but I suppose it's better than nothing. It's better than having people running around sorting out their arguments with submachine guns or whatever. Yes, which sort of has been known to happen overseas in various places. Okay, so following this show, we should actually have the RV show with Scott Gibbons. I wonder if they'll talk about Budge Bim at any stage, or Gundagai, but certainly they've spoken about some interesting places, sort of the dark sky where you can see the stars up in the Blue Mountains, so that's sort of been noted there. But anyway, I will leave you to it. I hope you have a productive day. Now I've got to figure out how to get the next show on. But I hope you have a productive day. I hope you enjoy the show. Many other things to listen to on our humble radio station. I'll see you. Bye.
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4: Hi, g'day and welcome to the RV Show. I'm Scott Gibbons. Now, if you like caravans or motorhomes or touring, camping, tenting, swagging, or you just dream of seeing Australia, then this has got to be your show, because this week we're heading off to Byron Bay. Then we're going to check out Victoria Pass, give you some little secret places to go and check out, learn a bit about solar, then we'll find out about tent waterproof ratings. That's really interesting, your waterproof ratings of tents. And then finally, we'll marvel at some of the golden guitars at Tamworth. So if you're ready, hey, I'm ready. This is the RV Show and we're on the road.
2: I've been here, there, everywhere, I've been everywhere.
4: Welcome back to the RV Show. This is Scott. Now, Byron Bay. Have you been to Byron Bay? If you haven't been to Byron Bay, can I suggest you go? It's about 2 hours south of Brisbane, and from Sydney it's about 760-odd K. So you can make a lovely trip going up the north coast and getting to Byron Bay. But it's home to just glamorous resorts, fine dining if you want, magical caravan parks, and there's some things that you can do up there. People think because it's like a celebrity on the coast type of place, like there's a lot of celebrities that maybe hang out there, but it's also, there's some things up there that you can do that are really affordable and in many cases free. So that's good. Like if you just want to hit the water, Byron Bay's home to some of the most spectacular coastline in all of Australia, you've got a 30-kilometre stretch of golden sand and beautiful waves, and tourists from all around the world go there. It's one of the best places to stay. If you've just got a day or longer, whatever you want, but if you just want to sit by the beach, it's not going to cost you really anything. You can go down to Main Beach, which is right in the centre of town. If you just want to go for a swim or a surf or catch a bit of sun or build a sandcastle, it's just terrific. And then further around the Cape, there's a string of even more, if you will, more gorgeous coves. You've got Clark's Beach, you've got Watego's Beach, Little Watego's. Just lovely, lovely, lovely. But if you just prefer your waters flat, just flat water, then Lake Ainsworth in Lennox Head, that's a large freshwater lake. It's surrounded by tea trees. It's ideal for swimming, kayaking. If you've got a stand-up paddleboard, take that along with you. If you want to catch a wave at the pass or the wreck or a couple of iconic breaks that you got just offshore from Byron, that's a good place to go. And then you've got world-class waves just south at Lennox Head, and that's been named one of Australia's official national surfing reserves. And if you don't have your own gear, there's places there that you can just rent a surfboard. So, you know, for a couple of hours, give that a lash, have a bit of